0: off, and again it's Washington, and he got to the second level, and is finally brought down about the 16-yard line by Miles Graham. Graham has led the Tigers, or the Gators, in tackling each of the last two games.
1: Another third down here. They hit the big play on us a few plays ago on third and about six.
0: 2 of 5 on third down. This is third and six of the Gators 17. Trips right, single left. Brown takes the shotgun snap. Drops back, looks right, now left. Pocket closing, flushed out, moving to his left. Pump fake. And is wrestled out of bounds, Brendan Bett. And now a late flag comes in, and there may have been a late hit by the Gators. Cormani McClain could be the guilty party.
1: Well, we did what we wanted to do, flush him to his left. He's not going to be accurate throwing the ball.
2: After the play, personal foul, unnecessary roughness, defense number 25. Penalty is half the distance to the goal.
0: Eight penalties in the first half against Florida. So now first and goal, Auburn at the Gator 8.
1: That's pretty close.
0: It is really close. They've called this thing so tight. Two in a stack, right, single left. Tight end right as well. That's Boardingham. Beg your pardon, Eccles, the tight end. Brown on the shotgun for the left hash. He'll hand it off. Round right tackle to about the 5. Forward progress maybe to the 4-yard line on the carry here by Byron Bryson Washington. Alfonso Allen makes the tackle. Second and goal now at the Gator 4. Quick snap. Look left. Rolling right. Brown. Robinson in pursuit. Dump it off. Incomplete. They wanted Nimrod at about the 5. The ball goes over his head, and Laganza Hayward absolutely laid the lumber on him.
1: He did. They went to the line of scrimmage extremely quick, snapped it, trying to get a little naked bootleg. Gators had tremendous coverage and punished the receiver on that tried a little drop shot.
0: Gators have had 2 goal line stances here defensively and forcing fumbles on both. It's 3rd and 4 at the 4 now for Auburn. They'll shift 2 from left to right. Trips in a triangle to the right, and they'll empty the backfield as they bolt the back. Brown to throw here off the shotgun. Looks over the middle. Guns it into Singleton. Got it. Catch made under the uprights. Touchdown Auburn. And a chance to tie.

0: I got a feeling we're going to go for
1: it. I think so, too.
0: Yeah.
1: In fact, yep, there's the center, Harrison Moore, back out first to the hash.
0: Imperative we pick this up. We I don't want to say we wasted a timeout, but you may want that timeout later in the game. But they have yet to stop us on these short yardage situations tonight.
1: One timeout remaining for the Gators, and we're 12:47 left in the fourth quarter. We'll break the huddle here. Philo will go under center. I formation behind him. Turn, hand it off to the tailback. Ball's through! Put the hammer down and give it hell, Jaden Ball. He's going all the way. Flag down the backfield. Touchdown, Gators. Pending the penalty flag.
2: Here's the good news. The penalty flag was on the Gators, but not on the touchdown run. Kevin Winter with you, the Regions Bank Gator Locker Room Show. Following the Gators' 44-39 victory over the Auburn Tigers at Jordan Air Stadium tonight, the Gators getting a road win in conference play. That 53-yard touchdown run by Jaden Baugh put him in four consecutive games over 100 yards rushing, joining Fred Taylor, Eric Rett, and Emmett Smith as the only Gator running backs ever to rush for four consecutive games of over 100 yards. Gators led 41-24. Won't lie, got a little squirrely at the end. But a big night by Jaden Baugh. That game-sealing run. And the Florida Gators are 3-0 on the season and getting an impressive win on the road. Read some of the notes. John Summerall becomes the first new UF head coach to start 3-0 since Jim McElwain back in 2015. Summerall has guided the Florida Gators to their first 3-0 start since the 2019 season. And the 44 points put up by Florida, the most by a visitor on the plains of Auburn since November 30th, 2019, when Alabama dropped 45 at the Iron Bowl. That actually was a three-point loss. Florida gets an early season statement signature win. Coming up, we'll hear from some of the stars of the game. We'll go through some of the numbers of this one. We'll let you hear from head coach John Summerall. The Gators go on the road. Many people had questions. Many Gator fans had questions. Majority of them, were answered tonight. And the Gators are 3-0, awaiting a date with Ole Miss next Saturday afternoon in the Swamp. And I can tell you that Ole Miss is locked up now with LSU, 24 apiece with 9 to go in the fourth quarter. And the Rebels do not have Kawan Lacy right now. Last heard, questionable with an upper body injury. I'll keep you updated on that game. Run through the highlights. There's plenty to talk about as Florida's offense has gone over the 40-point mark in its first three games since 2007. Florida wins 44-39. We continue along on the Regions Bank Gator Locker Room Show across the Gator Sports Network.
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0: When was the last time you randomly did something nice for someone that means a lot to you? 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

0: With SRN News, I'm Ron Taylor. Breaking news this hour as the president, President Trump, has returned to the White House early after leaving Camp David and shortening his trip, as the Trump administration is now weighing their next steps in the Iran war just ahead of his trip to New York next week for the UN General Assembly. Iran said Saturday that it had conveyed conditions to the U.S. through Qatar for ending the war and was awaiting the president's response. Saudi Arabia confirming that Yemen's Houthi rebels tried to attack its capital with ballistic missiles. It was the first attack, or at least target, since the escalation in fighting began. The Fed raised the benchmark interest rate Wednesday for the first time since 2023 in an effort to quell stubbornly high inflation, and the central bank, of course, signaling another rate hike that could occur later in the year. President Trump also launching a new focused unit called AI Force.
1: This is meteorologist Paul Frobley with your Real Talk 93.3 weather update. Lows dip down to about 73 overnight under partly cloudy skies. North winds around 5 miles per hour. Sunshine mixed with clouds at times. Sunday, chance of thunderstorms. High temperatures reach up to 92. Chance of thunderstorms. Sunday night, lows level off around 73, partly cloudy skies. 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

0: four oldest granddaughters, all working. All of them make far above $15 an hour.
1: Well, and
0: I'm jealous. 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
1: radio. Minimum wage is what? $7.35.
0: Yeah. Right.
1: In
0: right.
1: Minimum wage doesn't matter. People have found that out.
0: Exactly.
1: Minimum wage doesn't matter in Texas.
0: Exactly.
1: Doesn't matter.
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4: Running through December 11th, that opportunity will be open for farmers to make elections and to enroll in one or the other of the programs.
3: Agriculture Undersecretary for Farm Production and Conservation Richard Fordyce acknowledges this is not a usual ARC PLC sign-up year due to the addition and formulation of over 30 million new base acres within USDA programs.
4: The legislation said if you've got over 30 million acres, you'll have to prorate those acres.
3: That prorated reduction at 3.69%. A reminder to eligible producers,
4: if they do not enroll, that farm will be ineligible for benefits.
3: Also announced, 2027 ARC PLC enrollment and election periods starting November 2nd and continuing through March 15th of next year. I'm Rod Bain reporting for the U.S. Department of Agriculture in Washington, D.C.
2: 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We'll be right back with more Red Eye Radio with Eric Harley and Gary McNamara. With SRN News, I'm Ron Taylor. President Trump has returned early to the White House after leaving Camp David in Maryland. Earlier than expected to arrive, the president shortened his trip at his administration, weighing in as next steps in the war with Iran and ahead of his trip to New York next week for the UN General Assembly. Iran said earlier yesterday that it had conveyed information and conditions to the U.S. through Qatar for ending the war and was awaiting the president's response. The Federal Reserve raising the benchmark interest rate Wednesday for the first time in 3 years in an effort to quell stubbornly high inflation, and the central bank signaled yet another rate hike could be in the offing later in the year. President Trump launching a new unit focused on AI after leading figures in the industry publicly sounded the alarm of the growing technology. AI Force will be overseen by a newly appointed AI czar as well. This is SR.
5: This is meteorologist Paul Trombley with your Real Talk 93.3 weather update. Chance for storms today. Otherwise, a blend of clouds and sun. Daytime highs approaching 92. Northeast winds around 5 miles per hour. Partly cloudy skies tonight. Slight chance of thunderstorms. Lows dip down to about 73. Mainly clear tomorrow. Chance for storms, 92. 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Currently, it's 77 degrees.
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5: All right, here we go, Dr. James Ryan Fenn. This is the Phenomenal Health Radio Show coming to you guys today with a message of love, life, health, and healing, because the power that made you heals you. It doesn't happen any other way. You came from two cells. You were created. You came out as a baby after two cells came together. How is that possible? Did your body need help to do that, or just no interference? And that's the philosophy of vitalism, and the philosophy of chiropractic is that your body's designed to heal itself. It doesn't need help. It needs no interference. But, you know, here we are. I'm 50 years old now, and like, you know, a lot of patients, a lot of friends my age, you just, why do you hurt when you wake up in the morning? Doc, I just wake up and I'm just creaky for the first hour. Like, what is going on? What do I do? Like, well, let's figure it out. You start going through a case history. In our office, we developed the Phenomenal Health Exam to get to the cause of your problem and not just cover things up. So, Doc, what happened here? We're like, how do we do this? Well, have you ever been in any injury? Nope. Never been in a car crash. You never fell off a tree or anything as a kid? Nope, never did. Never had any problems with that. You know, you ever have, you know, any type of sports injury? Nope, played football, never had an injury. Played baseball? Nope, nothing ever hurt. Never had one problem. All right, you played football. You got smashed, or you smashed other people. There's part of it. Then you found out a little later, you know, talking about, oh, you used to ride bikes. I rode dirt bikes. Or, yeah, I used to crash my bicycle. All those things that you never thought about. They weren't major injuries, but they weren't enough to send you to the orthopedist or sometimes even tell mom. You just rub the dirt off of it and get going. Well, those little dents and dings cause problems. When you change the biomechanics of the spine, okay, you land on your butt, okay, wham, most of the time your body's going to absorb that force and be able to deal with it, and it's of no consequence. But if you do it enough or you do it bad enough, or sometimes it doesn't take much. The top bone in your neck, the atlas bone, only weighs 2 ounces. It only takes a few pounds of pressure to move that bone. And you could get it whacked out of place, and it's out of place, and it stays out of place for 20, 30 years. It will reverse the curve in your neck. It will cause massive degeneration and arthritis in your neck from some little din or ding you didn't even think about where you landed on your butt or got smashed playing football. But you come in, you do this case history with people, and you ask them what's going on. Then we start doing the exam. We're going to look and see. Like, we do posture. Is your head too far forward? For every inch your head's too far forward, okay, that doubles the weight of your head on the base of your neck. That causes arthritis and pain and problems. Is your head left? Is it right? Is a hip high? Is a hip forward? Is a hip backwards? How are you standing? You know, that we can tell and measure those forces with digital posture analysis to see exactly what the forces are on your spine from any misalignment you may or may not have. You know, also another thing we do in our office, we've got bilateral weight scales. They're simple bathroom type scales. You put one foot on the other scale. You should be balanced. It's like putting your car on the rack. If it's not balanced, if it's not driving right, you're going to wear the tires out. Same thing happens with your spine. When you've got misalignment in your spine, you've got an imbalance in the way you're standing, that's going to cause problems because there's abnormal wear and tear. So it could be a foot problem, could be a knee problem, could be a hip problem. We don't know from that test. It's kind of a crude test, but that tells us something's out. We got to look a little further. You know, we do palpation. You know, I have very sensitive fingers. My other doctor, too, we have trained our bodies to be able to feel into your spine. And like, well, How do you do that? Well, we used to go, if you guys remember the phone book, we used to put a hair in the phone book in chiropractic school and feel and see who could feel the hair the deepest in the phone book. And this was in chiropractic school. The students that had been doing it for a while could feel much deeper than the newer students. And as a 25-year chiropractor, I probably could find a hair pretty far down in the phone book. You know, in chiropractic school, the first thing you feel when you start palpating the neck and learning how to feel what you're feeling, first thing you feel is neck. You don't feel a bone, but then you start to feel the ligaments and the muscles and the motion. And we're skilled and trained to feel exactly what's going on, what bones are moving, not moving, which way they're misaligned, if they are. But with a skilled hand, we're going to do that. We also have orthopedic and neurological tests. We may do Patrick Kravers or Kemp's or Ortolani's or Valsalva's or any of these orthopedic tests. There's 100 or more on my sheet. And we check them off the ones that need to be done for you. We have these ortho neuro tests. You know, I mean, hey, look at the pen and look away if I think there's something going on with your brain. You know, we may check your ears. I may check your blood pressure. We have all these things to do a proper physical exam to see what's going on. And anything that shows up, we do a range of motion test. Turn your head left. Turn your head right. Simple. If you're not turning your head left and right the same, there's a problem. That is a significant finding. That means there's some type of misalignment in your neck. And it ain't the fact that you can't turn your head 10 degrees as much as you're supposed to the left. The problem is there's pressure on the nerves on the inside. Those nerves go and run the organs. If you got pressure on the nerve, how's the organ going to do? Those nerves control all function, all healing. And, you know, that could be causing your pain or problem or your issue with energy because that runs your thyroid. If you got heart or lung problems, that it could be blood pressure. The atlas bone in your body when it was out of alignment and then adjusted worked better than two blood pressure medications given at one time in a double blind and controlled study. So, you know, those dents and dings, you wake up in the morning, your just are hurting and you don't know why. There's a cause to that. Something happened. Your body's not supposed to have pain for no reason. You get sick and tired of being sick and tired. And some people just get used to it. I ask them like, you know, how's this, you know, dang, you've been dealing with this for a while. How are you? Well, I'm fine. I just deal with it. I just move on. I'm used to it. It doesn't have to be that way, folks. Your chiropractor loves you. 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If it's causing pain and problems all the time, you got something in there. But when we look at those x-rays, that's when you can really see the evidence, the old dents and dings. You know, my old football player in there that's like, never had an injury. And okay, never had one playing football. Nope. Well, he had phase 3 degeneration in his L4, L5, but L5S1 was fine, which is the lower one. That's the one that typically wears out. Something happened at that one. It was a long time ago. He had some phase 1 degeneration in his neck. He had phase 2 degeneration in his back. Now, the difference between a phase 1, 2, and 3 degeneration could be 10 to 20 years between those. So they didn't all happen at the same time. There were multiple smaller traumas that had happened through this guy's life. You know, we find compression fractures in people's spine, old healed compression fractures on a weekly basis. And like nothing happened, doc. I don't remember. Like, but that's a problem. You've got a misalignment. There's pressure on your nerves. It's causing back pain. It's causing neck pain. Okay. It's causing pain down your leg. It's causing the foot pain. Okay, your back's out of alignment, messes up the side of your leg, messes up the middle of your knee, goes down your calf, and now your foot hurts. Okay, it works all the way down. Where your pain might not be exactly where the cause of the problem is, and that's what we do in our office. That's why we've developed the Phenomenal Health Exam to get to the cause of your problems. If you want to get in, okay, just say radio listener. Tell us you got us on YouTube or whatever podcast platform that you're getting this information. Tell them you heard us. 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That's why we developed the Phenomenal Health Exam, okay? Okay, you've got, okay, for instance, low back pain. 83% of people with chronic low back pain had erectile dysfunction. What? because those nerves out of your back go run that air. They've had like 70-some% had genitourinary problems with urinating. These are men, a huge study of men with chronic low back pain. They're having problems with their junk because the nerves run that. Now, you may go to your urologist and they fix that. They give you a drug, but that's not the cause. You need to address it both ways. I'm not telling we replace your urologist. We don't. 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And do it because you love yourself and do it because your chiropractor loves you and there's nothing you can do about it. 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
2: Dr. Ryan Finn, Dr. Shannon Lord, and
3: what? Dr. Goober.
2: And Dr. Goober. We've got her amazing golden retriever sitting here right behind me having a good time. She'll probably pop his head in. But we are the team at Finn Chiropractic, and we are here to talk to you guys today about love and life and health and healing that comes from within your body. Because all the love and life and health and healing that you have and will ever have comes from within you. And kind of at the time of this taping, yeah, it's around Easter. So we're going to talk about chiropractic resurrection.
3: And how to resurrect your health.
2: Yeah. So. You know, we see like, okay, chiropractic can be a little bit mystical. Okay, so I'm type A driver, male, businessman. I'm very busy. Got a lot going on. You know what I'm saying?
3: Yeah, I don't have
2: And I don't know anything. Nothing about no chiropractic. And all of a sudden, I got a problem. And my friend says, go get your neck popped. You're going to feel better. And then the chiropractor tells me, well, here's the way it works. Your brain runs your body through the nervous system. We take pressure off that. You're going to function and heal better. Not just pop your neck to feel better, but your whole body's going to function better. I'm going to call BS on that, Dr. Shannon. That sounds hokey to me. What's
3: really
2: going on
3: does.
2: With that?
3: Yeah. Like, how can it be that simple? How can it be so beneficial in so many different ways and so many things that I can help with? Like, you name it, chiropractic can help with it. Anything. I mean, it's not even always pain.
2: So, wait a minute. You're saying that chiropractic heals everything.
3: It truly can if you give it the time, but can't guarantee it. Just depends.
2: Well, that's it. Like, I'll say it this way. Chiropractic heals nothing. I mean, nothing. You remove interference to the body and the body's going to heal itself. And yes, we've had patients going through cancer treatment get better and then weren't getting better. We've had patients come through with debilitating migraines that they've seen everybody in the world for and years with neurologists and they're not helping. They get adjusted. They get better. We've had people that couldn't get pregnant. We've had people that literally couldn't walk, like raise out of the wheelchair and walk from getting adjusted. There he is. So Dr. Goober here, the golden retriever. But it resurrects your body. And we do this for a systematic analysis, scientific systematic analysis. We can measure your spine, see where it's out of alignment, pull pressure off the nerves with the adjustment. And when there's pressure on your nerves, your body can't heal. And so you do physically start to heal, and we can measure that. It's not hokey.
3: Yeah, if you go, for instance, if you go to the kitchen and you go to turn on the garbage disposal and it's not working, what's your first thought of mind of how to fix it?
2: Well, you got to clear the flow out, man. There's something stuck in there.
3: Right. But what if I told you, what if the switchboard was not working?
2: Well, you got to turn the power on.
3: So that's
2: exactly, you got to remove the physical interference and you've got to turn the power on. That's what chiropractic does.
3: It truly, truly is. And so,
2: but think about the medical solution to that. Okay, you leave the food in the garbage disposal, it's going to start to stink. If you don't have nerve flow from your brain to your organs, they're going to start to stink. Your body's going to fail you, whether that's muscles, tissues, cells, organs, whatever. So medically, we're going to now our garbage disposal's clogged up. The medical answer to that would be to spray some smell goodie on it.
3: Yeah, and what's that?
2: And we got all kind of different expensive smell goodies. You got to go see your smell goodie doctor. You got to go to the pharmacy to get that. You got to use insurance. We got this massive $3 trillion system to give us different smell goodies to cover up the stink of your body not functioning.
3: And then it's going to smell like weird smelling garbage.
2: But you still have the blockage there.
3: Yep.
2: So in chiropractic, we can physically change that alignment. We can physically reach into your garbage disposal and pull the garbage out.
3: And remove the interference.
2: And then also, you got to still turn the power back on. So like, if you just pull the stuff out, but you don't have power, it still doesn't work. You got to turn that power back on. So chiropractic is a mechanical change and also a neurological change. And what immediately happens is blood flow rushes into the area, Now we're back to the body, not the disposal. We hope there's not blood from sticking your hand in there.
3: Yeah, please don't put your hand in the disposal.
2: Yes, please, disclaimer there. But yeah. What happens then, immediately after getting adjusted, people feel relief, people feel better because that blood flow goes in. It starts to clean the area, but it starts to clean all the lactic acid, the prostaglandins, the substance P. Immediately you have better motion. Mm-hmm. And there's just so many other changes. But this is Dr. Finn, Dr. Shannon Lord at Finn Chiropractic. We're the team behind the fact that your chiropractor loves you and there's nothing you can do about it. But these changes that happen, these biomarkers, we can measure with MRI after you get adjusted a better flow of cerebral spinal fluid. Okay, this is for real. This is standing upright bearing magnetic resonance imaging. We see reduction of systolic and diastolic blood pressure. Yes, your blood pressure is better when you get adjusted. We see improvements in pulse rate. We see improvements in heart rate variability, which is how you are physically reacting to or physiologically reacting to your environment. That's healing, folks. It's not hokey. It doesn't happen when you pop your own neck, except for randomly. It happens when you get a specific chiropractic adjustment.
3: Yeah, and imagine when it comes to correcting your spine, it's not an overnight thing. This takes time and consistency. And yes, there are those chiropractic miracles, and we do see them, but we also see people who work really hard and long-term on their health to get those long-term benefits.
2: It just works both ways. I mean, yeah. Most everybody, 8 to 12 visits, all evidence-based chiropractic says people, 8 to 12 visits can have significant relief in your typical neck pain, back pain, headaches, whatever. But you want actual better function and healing of your body. It takes 4 to 24 months to correct your spine. The nerves still heal or healing as long as the pressure stays off 7 years. It takes 7 years for a nerve to heal. So there's short and long-term benefits to this thing is what the point of that is. But just more biomarkers, like, you know, we can measure the benefits of one's biological age. Okay, your biological, you've got your physical age, and then you've got your biological age, and that's measured through measuring your telomeres. Your white blood cell telomere length is how young you are, despite how long you've been on this planet. Right. That improves. You get younger when you get adjusted. That is insane that we can measure that. And that's it. I mean, my patients have been coming for 15 and 20 years. They don't look like their friends that are their same age that don't get adjusted.
3: Yeah, it's true. And even your dad, for instance, in comparison, he's doing so much better with his health with how consistent he is with his adjustments, too. And here's just a little testimonial. So Robert, who came in, he had neck issues and lower back issues. He wasn't able to move his neck from looking over his shoulder and putting his ear to his shoulder. And as you can imagine, what he does for a living, that impacts his not only his pain levels, but it impacts his ability to work. And that's a problem. You shouldn't be able to be inhibited at work. You should be at your full capacity and feeling at your best at all times. And if you're not at that point, that's an issue. And Dr. Finn adjusted him and immediately had relief. And he loves motorcycles. And right off the bat, he came back riding
2: his motorcycle. The guy's a mechanic. He works on cars. He couldn't lean over the dang car. He could not feel his arm. Like, it was severe. I'm like, I don't know if this dude needs surgery or us, but yeah, we got to try. You do the non-invasive, most simple, cheapest. Chiropractic is the simplest, the most effective, the most cost-effective way to improve your health, bar none. I mean, our adjustments are $65. Where can you get that? I mean, at the time of this taping, it may go up if this you're listening this year from now. But but it's crazy.
3: And 85% of chiropractic patients who go on a regular basis have 85% less medications than the rest of the world.
2: Yeah. 85 people that get adjusted on a regular basis, 5 years or longer for wellness, they take 85% less medications than people the same age.
3: That's more insane. Money in your pocket.
2: Yeah, they spend one third the national average. So, you know, and this stuff they've measured, like the meaningful upregulation of regenerative and repairing cytokines. So this is that magic that you want. We measure cytokine interleukin 10. 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We repair that. We restore that with the chiropractic adjustment. You physically heal better. So it's not hokey. It sounds like pop your neck, you're going to feel better. Of course. But the magic that happens with that is very measurable with science. These biomarkers are there. And you know, come experience it. I mean, if you're a loved one, we do a very systematic, sophisticated testing with our phenomenal health exam, from bilateral weight scales. Are you balanced? Mm-hmm. From x-ray, is there pressure on your nerves? We can physically see where there's changes in your spine and degeneration, you know, the range of motion, the posture testing, digital posture scans to measure how your body is righting itself with this autonomic function. And yeah, most people, when they get adjusted, they're feeling better right away. But the ones that stick around is when the magic really happens.
3: Yeah. And if you would like more information about that, you can go to our website at fincchiro.com, FENNCHIRO.com.
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5: This is meteorologist Paul Trombley with your Real Talk 93.3 weather update. Chance for storms today. Otherwise, a blend of clouds and sun. Daytime highs approaching 92. Northeast winds around 5 miles per hour. Partly cloudy skies tonight. Slight chance of thunderstorms. Lows dip down to about 73. Mainly clear tomorrow. Chance for storms 92. 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Right now, it's 76 degrees.
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0: All right, here we go. This is Dr. James Ryan Finn.
11: And Dr. Shannon Lord.
0: We are the team at Finn Chiropractic. 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
11: Your chiropractor loves you.
0: And there ain't nothing you can do about that. 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It comes from within. It doesn't come from a lotion, potion, pill, or injectable. 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And if you're not healing, if you have pain or illness or whatever diagnosis, here we're here to encourage you that whatever you need to heal is within you. And that's what this is about. This isn't a commercial for Finn Chiropractic. This is a commercial for you, and you to have confidence for what is within you to take action necessary to release that, so that you can remove the interference and you function and heal better. Whew, how was that?
11: Pretty good. Yeah. Pretty good. Yeah, be the biggest advocate for your own health, because no one else is going to do it for you other than yourself.
0: Right. And today we're talking about food, and what are we putting in our bodies?
11: What the heck are you eating?
0: What are you eating? And some of the things to do, first of all, just basic philosophy. Okay, your body heals from within. The food is the building block of it. And you have to look at what you do. And give us the old school guy. What'd he say?
11: Hippocrates says, our food should be our medicine, and our medicine should be our food.
0: Okay, that's old school. I mean, like, another old school guy, gentleman by the name of, I'll let you try to guess.
11: Oh, gosh.
0: He said, the doctor of the future will give no medicines, but he will invest his time in the care and maintenance of the human frame and diet.
11: Albert Einstein.
0: Close.
11: Benjamin Franklin.
0: No. Yeah, before Einstein, or right around before Einstein, after Franklin, was Thomas Edison.
11: Oh, I was close.
0: The doctor of the future will give no medicines. He will invest his time in maintenance and care of the human frame and diet.
11: I should know that.
0: And that dude, believe it or not, used to hang out with Henry Ford and the developer of chiropractic, B.J. Palmer. So imagine these three titans of industry, Ford, Edison, and BJ, sitting on the porch with their scotch and cigars down in Sarasota, where they all had their summer homes, just talking philosophy and ideas.
11: Living life.
0: Wouldn't you love to be there?
11: Mm-hmm.
0: But that's it. So yeah, food. I mean, first of all, when you go to the grocery store, most of the stuff in there is not food.
11: Mm-mm. Anything in the center of the store.
0: Right. Around the stuff in the refrigerators, that's called food. Those are the other things. If it comes in a box, it's a product. So try to eat food. I mean, when you try to eat food, someone goes, oh, Dr. Finn, what should I do for diet? And my smart aleck answer is, oh, just avoid sugar, bad fats, and toxins.
11: Right. It's simple enough.
0: Which is exactly the standard American diet.
11: Yeah. There's so much hidden food. Are hidden ingredients in our food, because the FDA doesn't regulate things like they should have. Like, the laws that had been in place from the 1930s are still occurring now. And there's a loophole that people are getting through, and there's so thousands and thousands of different chemicals in our food because of that loophole.
0: Right. Since it started, it was 1958, they made a law that you didn't have to run everything by the FDA if it was considered generally safe. Well, since 2000, 99% of the products, 99% of the additives that have gone into our food products have gone through this loophole. So they're just not tested. Mm-hmm. So once again, another reason to eat real food and not products. Like, eat meats and vegetables, nuts and seeds, some fruit, little starch, no sugar. Let me say it again. Eat meats and vegetables, nuts and seeds, some fruit, little starch, no sugar.

0: is a strawberry. Number two, spinach. Number three, kale, collard greens, mustard greens. Number four, nectarines. Number five, apples. Number six, grapes. So the stuff that we buy every week, like apples, I buy the organic. I choose the organic when it's on this Dirty Dozen list because I want to try to avoid the pesticides
1: for my family. And they also put a waxy film around it to make it look nice and shiny. And the best way to get...
0: The organic ones don't have that.
1: The best way to get all the pesticides or any gunk at gross things is to do a veggie and fruit wash. So you put it in a big bowl, fill it up with your fruits or vegetables, and put cold water in it, and then you put baking soda.
0: Yes, just a little
1: baking soda, and that'll get all the on for 15 minutes, and it'll get all that stuff right off of it.
0: Yeah, and then you put them back in the fridge or your bowl or whatever you're going to do. But, you know, as chiropractors, obviously we promote a healthy lifestyle. We're all about getting your body functioning better. And the building blocks of your body are the food that you eat. And you consume an apple, an orange, or a raspberry ice cream with horny beaver butt glands that make it taste like raspberry. Whatever you assimilate, your body's job is to, whatever you ingest, your body is to either assimilate that into healthy tissues and cells, or to sequester it and get rid of it as waste.
1: Guess what vertebrae in your spine does that, Dr. Finn?
0: I'm going to say something in the mid-thoracics.
1: Yes, your T6.
0: T6.
1: Vertebrae.
0: So if you try to touch your T6, it's probably the hardest one to touch because it's right there.
1: Yes. It's like scratching your back.
0: And if you can't touch T6, you have a problem. You need to see your chiropractor. You have mobility issues. But people that come in with gastric esophageal reflux, people that come in with acid indigestion, people that come in with GERD, people that come in people that come with Crohn's disease. Okay, all these diagnoses that are stuff to do with the stomach and digestion, we check that vertebra very closely. When there's subluxation there, when the bone's out of place, we can take pressure off the nerve. Your stomach can communicate with its body better. But excuse me, the stomach can communicate with the brain better and assimilate the food or get rid of the waste better. That makes you healthier. The only way to know if we can help you or your loved ones, if you've got GERD or stomach problems you want to get in, give us a buzz. 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
2: This is Dr. James Ryan Finn at Finn Chiropractic. And we got
3: Dr. Shannon Lord.
2: And where are you from?
3: Where am I from?
2: Your place, of course. Anyway, we're the team at Finn Chiropractic behind the fact that God loves you, your chiropractor loves you, and there's nothing you can do about it. We are here coming to you guys with a message of love and life and health and healing that comes from where, Dr. Shannon?
3: Within.
2: How's that possible?
3: Because we have all of the things that we need to heal within our body.
2: Do you mean to tell me this $3 trillion industry that's nothing but potions, lotions, pills, and injectables, that's not where health comes from?
3: Mm-mm.
2: You mean to tell me health doesn't come from a store?
3: No.
2: You mean to tell me that hospitals don't provide health?
3: Well, no.
2: You need to tell me that doctors don't provide health?
3: Nope.
2: Even you?
3: Even me?
2: Yeah, do you provide health?
3: Do I provide health? No, but to myself, yes.
2: Oh, to yourself, because it's within you.
3: Within
2: you. That's
3: me.
2: It. Yeah. The doctor chiropractic, we seek to remove interference so your body can function and heal at its peak potential. And that's all you need. And thank God for our doctors. Thank God for our nurses. Like,
3: yeah.
2: Medicines, these things are wonderful, miraculous things. None of them heal you. You heal from within. And typically in a vitalistic office, we seek to find the interference and remove it so your body can naturally heal itself. And that's literally miraculous. It's miraculous that right now your heart is beating and you ain't having to think about it. You're digesting food and turning your sandwich that you ate into eyeball tissue. Okay? No medicine does that. But, you know, typically the more mechanistic practitioners, what can we do to manipulate that system? How do we change your body with drugs? And typically those things shut you down, not open you up. So, you know, choose your poison.
3: Little pun there.
2: What are we talking about today, Dr. Shannon?
3: Vertigo.
2: What is that?
3: Well, I'm glad you asked. So vertigo is one of those things where it takes a few different symptoms for it to be what is called vertigo. And here's a few of them. So,
2: but basically dizziness. It's when you're dizzy. You can't stand up. The room's spinning.
3: Yes. And a lot of people actually suffer from this. The statistic is that 40% of people who are 40 years old or older experience vertigo at some point in their life, severe enough to where they have to go to a doctor.
2: That's a lot of people.
3: It's 125 million people on estimate. And there's a few different types of vertigo that we'll go into. But the most common kind is called BPPV, and that is the number one cause of the inner ear related balance disorders like vertigo. And BPPV affects around 2% of the population each year. And here's the thing, is that there's a few different things that can cause you to have issues with dizziness, and there's a trifecta. If you have a lot of stress, if you are dehydrated, or if you have issues with your blood pressure levels, it can really cause that to bring about. But there's other ways you can get issues with dizziness. So if the delicate parts of the inner ear, and there's these three little ear hairs. So what happens is that you can get calcium deposits in them,
2: mm-hmm.
3: and or you could get traumas to your body through falls or car accidents or, I don't know, being born. And also if you get ear infections as a kid, and all of these things collectively come together and cause inner ear damage.
2: Right. And the inner ear damage, like, we screen for that. If it's true inner ear damage, so, like, we're not fixing that. But if we can get your brain talking better to the other things that control balance, which are your eyes and your motion sensors. Okay, if I turn my head to the left 90 degrees, some of you can't, you should see your chiropractor. But if I turn my head to the left 90 degrees, there's motion sensors in my body that lets my brain know that my head's turned sideways. I could walk like that. I could walk with my head straight. The body makes calculations because of the motion sensors in your neck and all of your body. So the motion sensors, your eyes give you input to your brain where you are in space so you can balance. And then your inner ear. If one of those is weak, the other two have to make up for that. And where chiropractic comes in, when there's pressure on the upper cervical area, pressure in your upper neck, it becomes cervicogenic. that bone out of place is stopping those three things from communicating properly. Mm-hmm. So even if you have one that's just about gone, the other two can make up for it. And if they can't, when you remove interference to the nervous system, they can communicate better. And our patients experience tremendous relief from vertigo.
3: Yeah, and so what we do is we work with the nerves in that region of the spine. So those nerves aren't able to communicate with the rest of the body, and it doesn't have the same ability to see your body in space like it should. And it doesn't, it's like communicating through a muffled phone.
2: Your phone, yeah. If you don't have clear reception on your phone, mm-hmm. it's all sounding and somebody sounds like they are a robot.
3: But yeah, if those brains can't send the right impulses to the rest of the body and the sensory receptors, you're not going to be able to balance and know where you are in space. So yeah, what you are experiencing is if you go to sit in one of those spinny chairs and someone spins you real fast and then stops it, that's what it feels like to have vertigo. And it's not fun. It can have, people can have really severe cases.
2: Nauseous. Yes. People. We've had people literally come in holding onto the walls. We had a patient one time, it took an hour to get her in the office. She could only move an inch at a time before she just about lost her cookies.
3: Yeah.
2: And yeah, we were able to help even that severe case.
3: Yes, and she had Meniere's disease, which is a more in-depth, more severe and rare version of vertigo.
2: Yeah, the three types of, you know, BPPV. The benign positional whatever vertigo. What is it? I lost it.
3: BPPV.
2: Yeah, BPPV. That's really common. People that have ear infections and other things can cause that. Mm-hmm. And then Meniere's disease is the other really common one. You get diagnosed with that, you still come see us. Okay, that's a neurological condition, and yes, that could be a communication problem, and we can fix that.
3: Yep.
2: But if you guys are just tuning in, if you're listening live, this is Dr. James Ryan Finn, Dr. Shannon Lord, chiropractors behind the fact that God loves you, your chiropractor loves you, nothing you can do about that. Here we go. BPPV stands for benign paroxysmal, benign paroxysmal positional vertigo. So basically it's positional. Your body thinks one thing, your body thinks it's in one position and it's in another.
3: Mm-hmm.
2: So you just spin. But there's a study, they did an upper cervical study. They had 60 patients that had chronic vertigo. Like they'd had this for a while. And they did adjustments on these folks. They did an upper cervical analysis and then they did adjustments. And 12 of the 60 had meaningful or minor relief. The other 48 had total cure, total symptom relief, total end to their chronic vertigo. So these are people that had been to the neurologist, been to the doctor, been to the PT for the Apley maneuver, been all over. They ended up going to see the chiropractor through our upper cervical analysis. You can't get this type of analysis from any other type of doctor other than an upper cervical chiropractor. And we figure this junk out. And you take the bones off the nerves, your body's innate intelligence heals itself, and the room doesn't spin anymore. It's amazing.
3: Yes, and that not only helps your vertigo go away and you feel better, but like you can go about your day-to-day as you should. Imagine not being able to do anything if you were to go to drive a car, it's suggested if you have vertigo to stay away from using heavy equipment, heavy machinery.
2: Oh, yeah.
3: Imagine not being able to just like simply go throughout your day as you want to. And that unfortunately happens to people. And that's when we come in and we can give that back to them, but we don't do it. Their bodies do.
2: Yeah, their body heals itself.
3: Yes.
2: And like, you know, the exam that we do, we develop the phenomenal health exam to get to the cause of your problem. This is a detailed analysis of not just a deep case history, but bilateral weight scales. Are you balanced? Some of our patients that can't stand on the scales, it's a given. But like, you know, are you balanced? Do range of motion studies. We do digital posture analysis. We do digital motion and static palpation. We do state-of-the-art x-ray in our office to physically see a 0.1 degree misalignment of your top bone and your neck causes neurological problems. That could be all we have to move that thing to get it back right.
3: And then if you have, when we go through your case history and you have, and we find that you have not only a history of car accidents, falls, concussions.
2: Rough birth.
3: And then we see in your x-rays, wow, like this makes so much sense. No wonder.
2: Yeah, we don't even take you on as a patient unless we see correlation. We don't see 100% correlation with your symptoms and the things we see on the x-ray. It's a no-go. We have to refer out. But guess what?
3: we know what times to do that.
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3: And there's nothing you can do about it.
2: Nothing.

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4: Good morning and welcome to The Flatline. I'm your host, Rick Hughes, and for the next few minutes, please stay around. It won't be long, only 30 minutes of motivation, inspiration, education, and as always, all done without any type of manipulation, because we're not here to con you. We're not here to raise money. We're not here to get you to join up, fess it up, give it up, nothing like that. But we are here to give you something, and that's to give you information that will help you verify and identify the plan of God for your life if you're interested. This is not a political broadcast. I'm not a psychologist. I'm simply an evangelist teaching you the Bible, the Word of God. And if I can do that and you have any interest in that, I hope you'll stick around with me. We're broadcasting now up to 250 stations every Sunday, and I'm very grateful for the privilege and the opportunity that God's given us to do that. I thank you for those of you who pray for us and encourage us as we trot along in this radio show. It is a chore of love, I promise you. We're on 1,099 radio shows right now. This is how many shows we've done. And this particular show, we're going to talk about the peace of God. How to have the peace of God. I think you'll find this very interesting. So today we want to give the solution to you being anxious. Anxiousness. You ever heard of that before? You're very anxious. The solution to that is given to, or really actually available to all Christians. And when I say Christians, I am talking about those who have believed in the Lord Jesus Christ and received Him as their Savior. I am not talking about a religion, but rather a relationship. Someone told me one time that there's no such thing as a relationship, but listen to what I'm a bit,

obey the Lord Jesus Christ. So if this verse describes you, then the solutions I'm about to give you to anxiousness are yours to claim and use. But let's start by identifying what it means to be anxious. It means to be worried or nervous or uneasy about something that may happen or about an uneasy situation. But it could also mean to be eager or excited to do or learn something. You know, so sometimes anxiousness can be perfectly normal. Like the child headed to the beach with their parents, anxiously asking, "Are we there yet? Are we there yet?" On the other hand, anxiousness can be a mental attitude sin causing fear in the Christian's life. If there's something that causes you to freak out, whether it occurs, whenever it occurs, then it could be the weather, it could be your finances, it could be what the future holds. But by using the flat line provisions in your soul's mentality, you will never have to let those type of circumstances make you anxious again or intimidate you in any way. In the 23rd Psalm, verse 4, David proclaimed these words, "Yea, though I walk through the valley of the shadow of death, I will fear no evil, for you are with me, and your rod and your staff, they comfort me." Here he's saying that he's comfortable, even in the most adverse circumstances someone could face. Here was his solution to the fear of those who sought to kill him. When you can have no fear and comfort, even at the point of death, you have a tactical advantage over Satan and the opposing world. So Paul is going to tell us how to achieve this tactical advantage. In Philippians 4, 6 through 7, I will read that verse to you, where he says, "Be anxious for nothing, but in everything, by prayer and supplication, with thanksgiving, let your requests be made known to God, and the peace of God," notice that word, "peace of God, which surpasses all understanding, will guard your heart and mind through Christ Jesus." So he starts off by saying, be anxious for nothing. The Greek word used in the original manuscripts is merimnao, and that word is a verb. And in the writing of the verb, it's an imperative mood verb, which means this is a direct command from God through the Apostle Paul. And the present tense of that verb says this is something you should be living with. You should never be anxious. You should never let sin like that take control. The imperative mood is the command, the divine command from God through Paul. So this particular verb, be anxious for nothing. Be anxious for nothing. In other words, don't worry about anything. Stay out of mental attitude sins. And he says there is an alternative to worry. And you want to hear what he said? Listen. Be anxious for nothing, but, here's your contrast, that's the conjunction of contrast, Allah, A-L-L-A in the Greek, in everything, here's the solution, by prayer and supplication with thanksgiving. So that's the alternative to worry. Don't worry about anything. Stay out of mental attitude sins. Prayer, petition, and thanksgiving. Prayer is your divine advantage when you can call upon God's heavenly reserves. In John 14, 13, whatever you ask in my name, that I will do, so that the Father may be glorified in the Son. So there's a promise for you. And the word petition, by prayer and petition, Paul wrote. Petition is the Greek word deasis. It means a request to do something or asking God for something that needs to be met, be it personal or impersonal. And then thanksgiving is the third word, eucharistia, giving of thanks, thankfulness. That's where we get the Greek word for the Eucharist that you may take in church. You know it as the Lord's Supper, communion table. So these are three types of prayers. Prayer, petition, and thanksgiving. Addressing God the Father, asking for a need to be met, thanking Him for considering your request, and don't forget that all prayer must be offered through the filling of the Holy Spirit and in the name of Jesus Christ. One other thing about prayer that I would like for you to remember, pray over your food and ask God to sanctify it.

before you eat it so that you won't get sick. That's a legitimate concern. So verse 6 wraps up by saying, let your requests be made known to God. As a member of God's royal family, you have the privilege of direct access to the throne of God. You can do it. You can go right to the throne of God. You don't have to ask me to pray for you. You don't have to ask your preacher to pray for you or your priest. You can pray for yourself. You are a believer priest. Assuming you obey the mandates in verse 6, let your request be made known to God. What can you expect if you obey those mandates? Well, listen, and the peace of God, I'm reading from that verse, this is verse 7, Philippians 4, and the peace of God which surpasses all understanding will guard your heart and mind through Christ Jesus. The first thing I need to identify is what in the world is the peace of God? Well, let's see what peace is not. Peace is not a conflict. Peace is not irritation. Peace is not turmoil. That's not peace. This is not a peace that has any conditions either, but rather a total 100% peace with no limits and no conditions. I call it the believer's tactical advantage. Your tactical advantage. Write that word down. Tactical advantage. It's a military term. There are two things to note. The peace of God is beyond understanding. Let the peace of God, which surpasses all understanding, so it's beyond understanding, and it does something for you. It will guard your hearts and minds through Christ Jesus. It stands guard over your heart and mind, whatever that means, and we'll break that down. So you have a guardian that's watching over your thoughts. The peace of God is your tactical advantage. The actual Greek word for peace is eirene, and in classical Greek, it could refer to a cease of hostilities in war, but it could also refer to a state of law and order that makes prosperity possible. We live in a peaceful time. You live in a peaceful state, peaceful community. Our word here refers to the state of being that lacks nothing, and the state of being that has no fear of being troubled in its tranquility. This peace that we're talking about, eirene, is actually a gift of our Lord Jesus Christ. He's given it to you. It's his gift to you. Did you know he gives you peace? John 14:27, peace I leave with you. My peace I give to you. There it is. That's the gift of God. Not as the world gives, do I give. In other words, I'm not going to take it back. Let not your hearts be troubled. Don't be afraid. We have a book called These Things that deals with everything the Lord Jesus Christ taught those disciples from John 13 to John 15, the last night he was with them. You should order that book, These Things. It's free, doesn't cost a dime. We'll be happy to send it to you. In John 16:33, these things I have spoken to you, that in me you may have peace. In the world you will have tribulation, but be of good cheer. I have over

0: of the world, and it's the peace of God that guards our hearts and minds. In this passage, the Lord was preparing those disciples for what was coming once he had been crucified, resurrected, and ascended into heaven. Once that happened, Satan was going to turn his full attention on those disciples. In John 16, 1 through 2, Jesus told them, "These things I've spoken to you so that you not be made to stumble. They will put you out of the synagogue. Yes, the time is coming that whoever kills you will think they're offering God's service." Now that same is true today. There are many, many, many people in this world that hate Christians and desire to either convert them or kill them. And you may face more and more of this hatred in the future, especially if America continues to move towards socialism and religious infiltration from foreign nations. But never, ever, ever be afraid, because we have a tactical advantage called the peace of God, Irene Theos. And it does something. It will guard, phrueo. The Greek word phrueo, guards you. It means it will provide protection against the enemy that has turned his full attention towards you with the intention of shutting you down or even eliminating you. Here is your divine promise concerning the attacks of the cosmos. Here's a promise from God, 1 Peter 1:5. "We are kept by the power of God through faith for salvation, ready to be revealed in the last time." So the power of God protects us, watches over us. The peace of God, the Lord Jesus Christ, has given to us through the filling of the Holy Spirit, because one of the fruits of the Spirit is love, joy, peace, long-suffering, gentleness, goodness. So peace is a gift from God. It's a tactical advantage. That's why our passage in Philippians 4:7 said, "And the peace of God, which surpasses all understanding, will guard your heart and minds through Christ Jesus." The tactical advantage we have is the defeat of fear, the defeat of discouragement. Your spiritual life is lived in your soul's mentality. If it's subject to fear and discouragement, then your thinking will shut down and your emotions will take over. This is when you begin to react to pressure rather than respond to pressure. So Paul makes this very, very clear when he says, "Hearts and mind. The peace of God will guard your hearts and your mind." The Greek word cardia, K-A-R-D-I-A, we get cardiac from that, it's heart, the word heart. And nomea, it comes from the word nous, I'm trying to say, nous, N-O-U-S. It's the mind. The mind is the noose. The heart is the cardia. Now, this is where a lot of Christians mix it up. The noose is where we understand and comprehend spiritual phenomena. So if you go to church this Sunday morning and you hear your pastor teach the Bible, you will use your noose, N-O-U-S, your mind, if you concentrate, if you pay attention, you will understand what he's teaching. And by the way, that's just half the job, because it has to get out of your mind into your heart, where you apply it into your life. And the heart is where you respond with that information. So you have a cardia, a heart, and it's a metaphor for your head, not the thing that beats blood in your chest, and a nous, or a mind, a heart and mind. All of us are instructed to have the mind of Christ in Philippians 2:5, where it says, "Let this mind be in you, which was also in Christ Jesus." That, by the way, is called divine viewpoint thinking. The opposite of that is human viewpoint thinking. And you cannot have any peace in your mind if you're thinking human viewpoint. There is no peace of God with human viewpoint thinking. And we see human viewpoint in today's world, where people try to teach you things like, "Follow your dreams. You got a dream, follow it, and you can do it. Never give up, never give up." I hear this all the time. There are always people trying to conjure up a better way for you to do something and inspire you to do it. But consider this. Whenever you hear or read a biblical principle or a biblical mandate, the first thing it does is it enters your mind where you comprehend and you understand the information. Now you have to cycle that information into your heart. And the only way you're going to be able to comprehend it to start with is through the filling of the Holy Spirit. If you go to church and you have unconfessed sin in your life, the Holy Spirit is not going to be able to reveal to you what God wants you to learn. Unfortunately, very few pastors would stop before the service begins and warn the congregation, don't sit here with unconfessed sin in your life. If I were a pastor, I would say, if you're here today and you have unconfessed sin in your life, we're going to have a moment of silent prayer. This will give you time to clear the decks. To give you time to go to God the Father and admit your sin, because he said if we confess our sin, he is faithful and just to forgive us our sin and to cleanse us from all unrighteousness. That's what we call rebound, problem-solving device number one. So once you comprehend and understand the information, it does you no good until you transfer that information by faith. That's how you transfer it. You believe it. You act on it by faith into your heart, where you apply the information. The use of the word heart is, as I said, metaphorical. It's not referring to the literal heart that's in your body, but it is a comparison or an analogy between the literal heart and the thinking of the soul. In Luke 9:47, listen to what Jesus said. Jesus, perceiving the thoughts of their heart, took a little child and sat by him. So the Lord Jesus Christ can read your thoughts. He knows what you're thinking. In Luke 16:15, we find that God knows the intentions and the desires of our heart. In Luke 16:15, and he said to them, you are those who justify yourselves before men. But God knows your hearts, for what is highly esteemed among men is an abomination in the sight of God. So the heart and the mind are two different things. And I'm telling you, the scripture reading, scripture learning does you no good at all unless you transfer it by faith into your heart and obey it, live by it, use it. If not, it just becomes something you heard and you might remember, but that would be about the extent of it. It's the divine advantage you have. If you have learned the Word of God, you have a divine advantage. You have an asset that no one else has. You have the promises of God flowing through your thoughts. The peace of God only comes through Christ Jesus our Lord, according to Philippians 4:7. And it is only the believer in Jesus Christ that has this tactical advantage of living without worry, living without fear, living totally confident in God's design and God's plan for their life. It's a wonderful place to live. Jeremiah 29:11, I quote it quite often, but here's what it said, "For I know what I plan for you, says the Lord. I have plans to prosper you, not hurt you. I have plans to give you a future filled with confidence and hope." So it's only the believer in the Lord Jesus Christ that has that sort of tactical advantage of being able to live with the peace of God without worry, without fear, without bitterness, without mental attitude sins. But the peace of God is not available. It is not available to those who harden their hearts. That means rejected. Hebrews 3:8, do not harden your hearts as in the rebellion in the day of the trials in the wilderness. When you reject God's plan, you reject God's word, you harden your heart. Your heart turns hard. That's negative volition. And I see it many, many, many times in many, many, many places. So as you listen to me this morning, will you have positive volition? Will you respond to the promises made in Philippians 4:6-7? Or will you be negative and didn't even listen to it, didn't even pay attention to it, had no interest in the tactical advantage you have called the peace of God that will guard your heart and your mind? Paul instructs believers in Colossians 3:15 these words, "And let the peace of God," there's your tactical advantage, "rule in your hearts," cardia, "to which also you were called in one body, and be thankful." In other words, let the peace that God has provided dominate your thinking. So if you have the mind of Christ, you will not worry, you will not be agitated, you will not be intimidated. You will be relaxed mental attitude. What a wonderful way to live. The peace of God is a tactical advantage that other people won't have. They'll look at you and say, "How come you're not frightened? How come you're not afraid?" They'll look at you the way you're handling that difficulty and they won't understand it. How could you live like that? How could you have that sort of attitude? And then you can say, "I have a tactical advantage you don't have. I have the peace of God the Lord Jesus Christ has given to me. He lives inside of me. He controls me. And I live by that advantage." Now listen, if you wish to obey this mandate, you're going to have to use the faith rest drill. And that's called problem solving device number 3 on the flight line of your soul. You can't use a faith rest drill if you don't know some promises. So the first step of faith is to stand on the promises of God. Now, we have a book called Bible Promises and Principles. Again, a free book. If you'd like to order it, just call us or write to us either way. But it's yours, free of charge. But there are many, many thousands of promises in the Bible that's like money in the bank for you. You can claim them and live by them. It's God's provisions for you. So please take advantage of that opportunity and get a hold of that book on divine promises and principles. How many promises can you claim? How many promises do you know? Because the only way to have peace is to use that faith rest drill. 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Okay? 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And what's also neat is you can find hundreds of our shows in our podcast library. 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When my children and my grandchildren travel, sometimes they go overseas for work, I'll ask them to listen to the flight line. They can hear their dad, even though they may be in Europe or anywhere, they may be in Australia, wherever they might be. You may be a senior, like me, senior, yep. And you might be thinking, what's the podcast? Sounds too technical for me. If you use an iPhone or an iPad, you can do podcasts. It's easy. Just ask one of your grandchildren. Ask a friend to show you how to do it. It's not hard at all. Okay, now, are you with me? Great. Wonderful. Thank you for sharing your time with me today. I'm so glad I got to come give you this radio show. I'm praying about our next show and what subject we'll be covering and what direction God will have us go. But I know this show today was designed for you. You're hearing me in Maine. You're hearing me in Indianapolis. You're hearing me in Chicago. You're hearing me in Dallas. You're hearing me in San Diego. You're hearing me all across this country. 250 radio stations, not counting what's in the Philippines. It's not an accident you're hearing these words. This is the Word of God coming through me, Rick Hughes. Thank you for taking time to listen. Consider these things that I've told you about the divine tactical advantage you have called the peace of God, which will guard your heart and your minds through Christ Jesus. And consider coming back to join us next Sunday at the same time, same station. Hopefully we have no mistakes with these radio stations, and you'll be able to hear our show once again. So until next week, this is your host, Rick Hughes, saying thank you for listening to The Flightline.
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3: This is meteorologist Paul Trombley with your Real Talk 93.3 weather update. Chance for storms today. Otherwise, a blend of clouds and sun. Daytime highs approaching 92. Northeast winds around 5 miles per hour. Partly cloudy skies tonight. Slight chance of thunderstorms. Lows dip down to about 73. Mainly clear tomorrow. Chance for storms 92. 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
9: Good morning and welcome to The Flatline. I'm your host, Rick Hughes. And for the next few minutes, please stay with me. Just a short time, 30 minutes of motivation, some inspiration, a whole lot of education, and no manipulation. Because we don't try to con you. We're not trying to hustle you for money. We're just trying to give you some information. Hopefully, it'll help you verify and identify the plan of God for your life. So thank you for listening to The Flot, F-L-O-T, The Flatline. The Forward Line of Troops, F-L-O-T. What we're talking about is establishing a main line of resistance in your soul based on the Word of God so that you can stop the outside sources of adversity before they ever become the inside source of stress. It was in 1967 when I was given my very first Bible. You may have one. That was my first one, 1967. It was just a small New Testament Bible, given to me by a Christian football coach from the University of Alabama. He was there in the Bible study the night I accepted Christ as my Savior. He gave me some instructions. He said, go home and read the book of St. John. When I began to look at what John wrote, it seemed like God knew all about me, but I knew very little about God, that was for sure. Having competed in sports for several years, I knew one needed a plan, if you expect to win, that is. And that small New Testament became my new playbook. In the New Testament, I found how to live my new life in Christ. Of course, I needed a coach to guide me, and it was then that my Lord directed me to a great pastor teacher who could explain so much to me concerning what God expected out of me and what He would provide for me. So my new coach was a pastor, and he would start every Bible class with these verses I'm about to read to you now. Hebrews 4:12. For the word of God is living and powerful,

0: and sharper than any two-edged sword, piercing even to the division of the soul and the spirits, and of the joints and the marrow, and the discerner of the thoughts and intents of the heart." To that verse he would add this verse, "Study to show thyself approved unto God," 2 Timothy 2:15. "A workman that needeth not to be ashamed, rightly dividing the word of truth." So let's start with that Hebrews passage there. In Hebrews 4:12, the word of God is alive and powerful. Some people think Paul wrote that. Some people think Barnabas wrote it. Some people think Apollos wrote it. I don't know who actually wrote it, but it's an accepted piece of Scripture, and it's part of our New Testament Bible. So let's answer a couple of questions. What does the author mean when he says the Word of God? Today, that phrase, the Word of God, would refer to what we know as the canon of Scripture. It contains all that God intends for us to know at this point in time. So if you possess a Bible, you have a book through which, if you have a Bible, then you have a book that we know as the canon of Scripture. It contains everything God wants for you. So you don't have to go out in the forest and sit under an oak tree to try to hear God. If you'll just open that Bible and start reading, you will hear God through the written Word of God on the pages of that Bible. Now, there's one danger you must be aware of. If you are indeed a Christian and you have unconfessed sin in your life, the Holy Spirit is quenched and grieved, and thus the volume of hearing God will be shut off. You will not be able to hear God speak with sin present in your life. So be sure to confess that sin before you try to read the Word of God. The reason is simple. Our Lord Jesus Christ said the Holy Spirit would be your personal mentor and that He would guide you into all truth. He said that in John 14:26, quote, "But the Comforter," that's the Holy Spirit, "whom the Father will send in my name, He will teach you all things and bring all things to your remembrance, whatsoever I said to you." My pastor used to insist that before we began to study the Word of God, we have a moment of silent prayer. We go before the Lord and name any personal sin that may be in our lives so we didn't quench or grieve the Holy Spirit. And that's what I suggest for you. How could you possibly hear what God's trying to say through His Word if you have the speakers turned off? So before you attempt to study the Bible, the Word of God, make sure you are in fellowship with God by naming any known sin that might be in your life. The writer then went on to say, "The Word of God is living and powerful and sharper than a two-edged sword." That Greek word for living is zao. It means to be alive. And this is a metaphor, meaning it's full of vigor, it's fresh, it's strong. But I want you to know that the Scriptures have eternal endurance. They last forever. When you get to heaven, there will be a Bible in heaven, I assure you. The Word of God will be there. Isaiah 40 says, "The grass withereth, and the flower fadeth, but the Word of our God shall stand forever." No one and no living thing can ever nullify God's written and preserved Word. And when you live by the instructions given in Scripture, you also will have eternal endurance as well, beginning with salvation, which provides eternal life, and ending with your transfer from time to eternity, where you will live a fantastic life in heaven. In 1 John 2:17, "And the world passes away, and the lust thereof, but he that doeth the will of God will abide forever." There's your promise. And what is the will of God? Jesus said it, "This is the will of the one that sent me, that you believe in me whom he has sent." In Revelation 21:4, "And God shall wipe away all tears from their eyes. There shall be no more death, neither sorrow nor crying, neither shall there be any more pain. For the former things will all be passed away." That's your eternal endurance if you obey the Scripture. The writer also went on to say the Word of God is alive, and he said it's powerful, powerful. The Greek word energeis, sounds like we get our word energy, means it's active, it's operational, it's effectual. The truth of the Scriptures are so powerful, and he listened to this carefully now, it's so powerful that it can cause conviction, guilt, or remorse. As a matter of fact, one simple Bible verse could be so powerful that it could bring a man to his knees or to his senses. The most powerful thing known to man, to those of us who are alive today, is the gospel of Jesus Christ. That's the most powerful thing ever in the world today. Romans 1:16 says, "For I am not ashamed of the gospel of Christ, for it is the power of God unto salvation to everyone that believeth, to the Jew first and also to the Greek." Nothing else could change your life forever except the gospel. That's the power of God. It's alive and powerful, sharper than a two-edged sword, the writer said. Used as the most powerful military weapon possessed by the Roman army, it's called a machaira. A machaira, it's a double-edged sword. This sword was very short, only about 24 inches long, and suited for close-order combat. Unlike the bigger sword, such as the Ramphaia used by the Thracians, which was straight with a single cutting edge, a long, powerful long sword, but only could be effective when swinging in one direction, the Machaira, the Roman sword, the two-edged sword the writer talks about, could be used swinging to the right or to the left or pointed straight ahead. So two Roman soldiers standing back-to-back could defend in a complete circle. So the Word of God can divide the soul and the spirit, the Bible goes on to say. The Word of God is alive and powerful, sharper than a two-edged sword, piercing even to the division of the soul and the spirit, and the joints and the marrow. Well, what does that mean? Well, this is obviously a reference to the inner life of the believer. We know all of us have a soul. You got one, I got one. And I was talking one time about soul, some guy started dancing. I'm not talking about rhythm and blues. I'm talking about an inward being, the invisible you. This will live forever. Your soul never dies. It's composed of mentality. It's composed of volition, your choice. It's composed of a conscience and, I think, a self-consciousness as well. In other words, you can pick yourself out with 10 other people in a mirror. You would know which one's you. You have self-consciousness. This soul that we're talking about, alive and powerful, sharper than a two-edged sword, dividing division of the soul and the spirit, this soul is eternal and never dies. And it will reside in your new resurrection body if you, in fact, are a believer in the Lord Jesus Christ. In Matthew 16:26, "For what is a man profited if he gains the whole world and still loses his own soul? Or what shall a man give in exchange for his soul?" You know, when man was originally created, he was created trichotomous. Trichotomous, that's a big word, T-R-I-C-H-O-T-O-M-O-U-S, trichotomous. It means he had a body, he had a soul, and he had a spirit, three of them. As a result of the fall of both Adam and Eve, they became dichotomous, not trichotomous, dichotomous, meaning they had a body and a soul. What happened to the spirit? Well, this is because man suffered spiritual death when he sinned. In Romans 5:12, "Wherefore, as by one man sin entered into the world, and death by sin, and now death is passed on all men, for all have sinned." Thus the human spirit was lost, and mankind received a sinful spirit, a sinful nature. In 1 Corinthians 2:14 describes all the human race as being psychikos, soulish. Listen to what that verse says. "The soulish man," the man that doesn't have a divine spirit, "he cannot understand the things of the Spirit of God. They are foolishness unto him. Neither can he know them, because they are discerned by the human spirit." Now, the only way you can get anything from the Word of God is to have the Holy Spirit teach your human spirit. When someone believes in Christ, the Holy Spirit, in fact, restores the human spirit in what we call regeneration. He's born again. Thus, eternal life is imputed to the human spirit, where that Holy Spirit now resides. So the Christian has a body, a soul, and a spirit. The unbeliever is psychikos. He only has a body and a soul. So in 1 Corinthians 2:12, "Now we have received not the spirit of this world, but the spirit which is of God, so that we might know the things that are freely given to us from God. Which things also we speak, not in the words which man's wisdom teaches, but which the Holy Spirit teaches, comparing spiritual things with spiritual things." The only way that you'll ever be able to understand the Word of God is to allow the Holy Spirit to teach it to you. That's His job, because the Bible says, In 2 Corinthians 2:14, the natural man receives not the Spirit of God. They are foolishness to him. Neither can he know them, because they're spiritually discerned. When we hear God speak through His Word, through the Bible, the Scriptures, it can separate our thoughts from human viewpoint. Sometimes we call this evil. It's referencing the invisible part of man, his soul and his spirit. That's not evil. That's good if you've got a soul and a spirit. So when the Scriptures speak, it can separate the human spirit. The lost man doesn't have one. It can cause him to see what's evil. Sometimes because he doesn't have that spirit, he buys into the evil concepts, like salvation by works, spirituality by works, maybe some different sort of religion. But his soul, the spirit, the Word of God, puts up on a block on the activities of the sin nature unless you override it by negative volition. So again, I want you to listen carefully. I'm going to say that again. When we hear God speak through His Word, through the Bible, through the Scriptures, it can separate our thoughts from human viewpoint thinking, sometimes called evil. Evil is referencing the invisible part of man, and the Word of God puts a block on those activities of the sin nature, but you can override it. You can be a Christian, and you can override the Word of God by saying no. That's called negative volition, and you probably have done that. You know you shouldn't do certain things. You know the Bible tells you you shouldn't do that, and you said, no, I'm going to do it anyhow. That's a problem. That's sin. That quenches and grieves the Holy Spirit. So the Word of God is alive and powerful, sharper than a two-edged sword, piercing even to dividing soul and soul and spirit and joint and marrow, and a critic of thought and intents of the heart. Man, did you hear that? Of the joints and the marrow. What does that mean? Well, you know what a marrow is. It's inside the bone. It's that soft tissue which fills the cavity of bones. The Word of God can cut through the joints and the marrow. You know, joint pain, I guess you have it like I do. It's like arthritis. Sometimes it can be very painful, as you know and I know. The wonderful thing about the Word of God is its healing abilities. Scripture can heal a broken heart. Scripture can calm a nervous soul. But it can also expose hidden sin that needs to be eliminated. So what does it say? It's a discerner of the thoughts and the discerner of the thoughts and the intents of the heart. Do you hear that? It discerns what you're thinking. It can see what you're thinking. The word discerner, or the Greek word kritikos, means a judge. It comes from the word krino, meaning to judge. The Word of God exposes your motives. It exposes the desires of your heart, why you do what you do sometimes. A discerner of the thoughts and intentions of the heart. The thoughts. What is the thoughts? It means your deliberations, your considerations, why you do what you do. You very seldom do you do anything without thinking about it first. You have a plan. You think you want to do something, you consider it, think it out, and you do it. And the Word of God is a discerner of the thoughts and intentions of the heart. The intentions is the word ennoia, N-N-O-I-A, E-N-O-I-A. It means your purpose and your considerations, why you do what you do, or what you're about to do what you're going to do. So the thoughts and the intentions of the heart, the cardia, this is where you store the Word of God. It's the literal heart is not what we're talking about. The literal heart pumps blood, but the spiritual heart pumps Scripture. It pumps the Word of God. So the believer can, in fact, live the spiritual life. This is where it takes place. So you hear it in the noose, the mind, and then you live it in the heart, the cardia. Listen to what the psalmist wrote in Psalm 26:1. Judge me, O Lord, for I have walked in my integrity. I have trusted also in the Lord. Therefore I shall not slide. Verse 2, 26 Psalm. Examine me. All right, listen, I want you to pray this prayer tonight. Examine me, O Lord, and prove me. Try my reins and try my heart. There it is. In Jeremiah 17:10, I, the Lord, search the heart. I try the reins, even to give every man according to his ways and according to the fruit of his doing. So the Word of God is alive and powerful, sharper than a two-edged sword, piercing even the dividing asunder, the soul and the spirit, and the joints and the marrow, and is a critic of thoughts and intents of the heart. Now the next verse. Study to show thyself approved unto God, a workman that needeth not to be ashamed, rightly dividing the word of truth. 2 Timothy 2:15. That's the second verse my pastor would quote. And that's the verse I'm concerned with you. I came on this radio show. We book time on this air. We pray for people that are hungry to grow, people that want to grow, people that are looking to grow in their life, people that are willing to study, to show yourself approved unto God, people that need not to be ashamed, rightly dividing the word of truth. Notice that word study is an imperative mood verb. That's a literal command from God. This Greek verb demands that you concentrate and you apply. I mean, after all, how can you apply what you don't know? And how can you know what you don't learn? Thus, your volition is involved in setting your priorities. So I suggest studying under a well-qualified pastor, one who knows the languages and who is faithful to make priority number one, teaching you the mechanics to the Christian life, thus enabling you to be an effective witness and glorify God to the maximum. Study to show thyself approved unto God, not disapproved, not a failure. Get it right. Do not misrepresent God. This is what I see happening so much today. Young Christians with enthusiasm start some kind of blog, some kind of TikTok, YouTube, and start trying to teach the Bible and don't understand what they're trying to teach. You must understand the Bible, such as dispensations, church age, what gifts are functioning today, which gifts don't function today, what's passed away, what hadn't passed away. You have to understand eschatology, what the future holds, the rapture, the tribulation, the millennium, and much, much more. Spiritual enthusiasm, it is not a license to preach. As a matter of fact, the absolute worst thing you could ever do is to misrepresent God. And that's exactly what organized religion does. Rightly dividing the word of truth. Again, 2 Timothy 2:15. Study to show yourself approved unto God, a workman that needeth not to be ashamed. Rightly dividing the word of truth. If it can be rightly divided, it can be wrongly divided. In other words, it's very easy to get it wrong if you don't know what you're talking about. And I hear it constantly, over and over and over again. People that get it wrong, people get mixed up, people that don't teach it correctly. And there's nothing worse than misrepresenting God. You want to get yourself in trouble, then start saying something that God doesn't approve of, God doesn't say. And presuming every time a pastor gets in the pulpit, he's assuming to speak for God. And he's not. He may be speaking for himself. I don't know. So remember that. Those verses are critical for you. The Word of God, the Bible that you have maybe in the back window of your car, get it out of the back window. Put it in your lap. Take it home and read it. It's sharper than any two-edged sword, and it pierces even to the division of the soul and the spirit. That's inside you, your invisible soul and your born-again human spirit, and of the joints and the marrow, and is a discerner of the thoughts and intentions of the heart. And then 2 Timothy 2:15, study to show yourself approved unto God, a workman that needeth not to be ashamed, but rightly dividing the word of truth. There's so much there for you, so much for you to understand. And I ran through that really fast. We got some bad weather outside the studio here today. You may hear some of it, but what I'm concerned about is you. You know, we make stuff available for you all the time. We have so many books available through our website. It's not hard to find. 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And you can also get us on the podcast. 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And so if you understand how to work the podcast, you can listen 24/7 regardless of what part of the world you're in. It's available. Now remember, I'm not a pastor. I'm an evangelist. My job is to point you towards a pastor. If you don't have a well-qualified pastor, and if you're interested in learning the Bible, studying the Bible, getting under the mentorship of a well-qualified pastor, let me know. Contact me, and I'll direct you in the right direction to where you can find that person. But the number one thing is for you to know for sure that you have an eternal relationship with God through Jesus Christ our Lord. So as we wrap up the show today, I have to ask you that one question. Have you been born again? Have you in fact accepted Christ as your Savior? Do you believe He's the anointed Son of God? Because if you don't, then you do not have eternal life. Nothing you can do can earn it, because the Bible says there are none that are good, no, not one. The Bible goes on to say that all of our good works are like filthy rags in God's eyes. Can you imagine that? Never drinking, never smoking, never dancing, never cussing, and thinking you're going to go to heaven because you're good? You don't go to heaven because you're good. You go to heaven because of what Christ did. That's why the Bible says, He that knew no sin was made sin for us, so that we might be made the righteousness of God through Him. That's how you go to heaven, through Jesus Christ. And that's why the Bible says, if any man's in Christ, he's a new creation. Old things are passed away, and all things become new. So how about you? Would you like to be a new person? Would you like to have eternal life? Would you like to have a relationship with God that you don't have? Then it's as simple as praying a simple prayer. You can call on the name of the Lord right now. The Bible says, whosoever shall call upon the name of the Lord shall be saved. And you can pray anywhere, anytime. Just don't, if you're driving down the road, don't shut your eyes. But I know people that have prayed driving down the road. I know people that prayed in the bathtub. I know people that prayed on the couch. I know people that prayed in church and asked God to save them. You won't feel anything. You won't see angels fluttering down and playing on harps. But what you have is the truth of the Word of God, where it promised that He would never forsake you. He would never leave you. But you must come to Him. He's a gentleman. He'll wait on you. If you're not sure whether or not you have eternal life, I encourage you to pray right now and tell God the Father you're believing in the Lord Jesus Christ. If you'd like to hear more about our Flatline Radio show, you can always go to our website, as I said. All of our shows are stored there, and you can listen to any of them. We also provide the transcripts. It's our pleasure to bring this information to you. I love doing this, and we continue to do it. This is show 1,100. That's 1,100 Sundays we've been on the air. And we've expanded our reach now. Over 250 radio stations across America are listening to this broadcast this morning. I may not do a very good job, but that's not... No, I don't worry about that. The Holy Spirit handles that. As long as I can get the Scripture out there and teach you, and the Holy Spirit will feed you. Feed you out of the... And you notice what I did. I didn't give you any human viewpoint. I fed you out of the Word of God. The Bible. Living. Powerful. Sharper than a two-edged sword. Cutting even to the division of the soul and the spirit and the joints and the marrow. And as discerner of your thoughts and the intents of your heart. And that final verse again in 2 Timothy 2:15, study to show yourself approved unto God, a workman that needeth not to be ashamed, but rightly dividing the word of truth. I pray this show today has helped you. I pray this show today will encourage you to grow in the grace and the knowledge of your Lord and your Savior, Jesus Christ. That's why we're here. And you can reach us anytime, like I said, by simply calling 800-831-0718. If you do call and get an answering machine, be sure you leave your name and number and your message very, very slowly so we can understand it. Don't talk too fast or we won't be able to hear it. And I may even answer the phone myself if you give us a call. But I'm not a counselor. I'm an evangelist. I'm not here to solve your problems. I'm here to point you to where the answers can be found in the living Word of God. I'm so glad I can bring this to you. So glad the Lord gives me the opportunity to do this. And in spite of the storms outside the studio here today, we pray that God has spoken to your heart and God will reveal things to you that you haven't seen before. So what about it? You want to be that person that rightly divides the word of truth? Then it's time to get with it. Okay? Well, thank you for listening to The Flatline. I pray you come back next week, same time, same place. And until then, this is your host, Rick Hughes, saying thank you for listening to The Flatline.
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6: Everybody touching somebody. I got a word for you. Yeah, yeah. Well, the word says it's two or three. Yeah. That would touch and agree.
7: Thank you, Lord.
6: That he would be a God in me.
7: Yes, Jesus.
6: And I want you to believe God not only for yourself, but for that person you're touching.
7: Yeah. Yes.
6: And we're going to release the anointing of God in this room tonight. And the anointing don't only break you, but it destroys you. Because anything that is just broken can be fixed. But if it destroys, you won't be confronted with that again.
8: We want to say good morning to Mother Joetta Young, Deaconess Mary McElroy, Deacon and Deaconess Hannah. Good morning to you. Mr. and Mrs. Reddick down in the Lord area. 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We trust that you are enjoying our program this morning. 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
4: Good morning. My name is Jordan Manley. I want to read for you John chapter 16, verses 32 to 33. But the time is coming. Indeed, it's here now, when you will be scattered, each one going his own way, leaving me alone. Yet I am not alone because the Father is with me. I have told you all this so that you may have peace in me. Here on earth, you will have many trials and sorrows. But take heart, because I have overcome the world. Thank you. Have a blessed day.
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1: 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We are so happy to have Dr. Erin Saylor with us this morning, One Church, One Child, and she's going to tell us about that program.
2: 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And I'm again Dr. Erin Collins Saylor, Executive Director. Look forward to hearing from you.
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1: 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They are getting geared up for their 8th annual Hall of Fame Awards Recognition Gala. 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For more information, call Deacon Hanna. And again, that's the Gadsden County Athletic Hall of Fame. They're gearing up for their 8th annual Hall of Fame Awards and Recognition, a gala.

0: 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I'll be right back after these important messages.
1: This is meteorologist Paul Frobley with your Real Talk 93.3 weather update. Chance for storms today. Otherwise, a blend of clouds and sun. Daytime highs approaching 92. Northeast winds around 5 miles per hour. Partly cloudy skies tonight. Slight chance of thunderstorms. Lows dip down to about 73. Mainly clear tomorrow. Chance for storms 92. This report is brought to you by the Lawn Johns. For all

0: When was the last time you randomly did something nice for someone that means a lot to you? Now, I say this every day at the end of my show, for everybody to be a better person today than you were yesterday. Well, one way to do that is to drop in a Penthouse and get a gift for someone who deserves it. 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

0: Good morning, Mayor. How are you doing today?
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2: 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Cess T. Wilson III is the president. 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Also, don't forget my personal sponsor, that's Brother Terrence Taylor. He's one of our faithful listeners, and he's been with me down through the years. We thank you, Terrence, for being a part of the Mary Bridge Smith Gospel Program. Another one of our sponsors is TLC Chiropractic. That's with Dr. Gregory Iceman. 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For any auto accidents, sports injuries, neck pain, back pain, he can do it all. He's the man with the healing hands. He's located at 487 East Tennessee Street in Tallahassee, Florida. And listen, he accepts most auto insurance right there in the office. For more information, please pick up the phone and give Dr. Gregory Iceman a call, 850-222-5700. And don't forget our dear friend over at Piggly Wiggly. That's the pig with the smile on Blue Star Highway, right here in Quincy. And in Tallahassee, it's located at 2526 South Monroe Street, where you'll find my friend and my brother, Mr. Roy Moore. He is the store manager. In Quincy, you can call him at 850-627-2222, or in Tallahassee at 850-536-6133. That's the pig with the smile right here in Quincy, Florida.
3: First and foremost, I'd like to honor my Lord and Savior, Jesus Christ. I'd also like to honor my pastor, Elder Matthews, and my First Lady Matthews. And as well, thank you, Miss Mary, for giving me the opportunity to pray to God this morning. And on this morning, I'll be coming from the scripture of 1 John chapter 4, verse 19. And it says, we love because he first loved us. And when you look at the surface of the scripture, I believe it just tells us, you know, the reason we're able to love others because God or Jesus has been an amazing example of what true love really is. But when we look deeper, I believe that every and anything that we are capable or able to do is because of the love of Jesus Christ. The reason we are able to make it home safely, the reason we're able to eat food proper, the reason we're able to breathe, the reason we're able to walk, the reason we're able to talk, all these blessings that we may look over or take for granted or not really acknowledge, the reason we're only able to do these things is because God has first loved us. That he sent his only begotten son to take over or to take the sins of all mankind for us. So the only reason I'm even able to make this morning broadcast is because God and his son loved us. Thank you very much and have a great rest of your morning.

0: a.m. every day of the week. 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
1: Come on here. I'm getting ready to dance in here now. Come on, come on. Get

0: Walt, it's almost time for me to leave you, and I have truly have enjoyed myself, and I trust God that you've enjoyed yourself with me. 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May the good Lord keep and bless each of you.
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0: fired up, Paulie?
1: We made it. Yeah.
0: It is the Sunday morning tailgate show. We're live, baby, from Circa. Mitch Moss, Paulie Howard, and we're going to be doing this every single Sunday throughout the entire NFL season. What we have coming up today, we'll keep you abreast of all the line moves that you have on the Sunday slate for week number one. We'll get into player props. We will get into weekly leaders on the program today. Adam Chernoff coming up in 30 minutes, his best bets. We have John Hansen, the fantasy guru, in 90 minutes. Keyshawn Johnson's on the program a little bit later on. And Dr. David Chow, right after the injury reports come out, he'll be on the program a little bit later on today as well. That is at 11:45 a.m. Eastern time today. So we'll get a contest update as well from here at Circa. That is at 10 o'clock Eastern time, 7 o'clock right here on the West Coast. Looking at the odds screen right now for any movement from last night slash this morning. Well, it's pretty similar to where it's been now over recent days and recent weeks. I will say that the biggest number now, and it's up to 6.5 pretty much everywhere, and it's the Pittsburgh Steelers over the Atlanta Falcons today, and the total here is 40.5. And I would actually say at this point, they're so popular in, well, contests because they were 3.5. Survivor pools as well. They are very popular here at Circa, which you're going to find out about. My boldest prediction at that point is that rookie quarterback Jack Strand comes in for Atlanta today and never looks back.
1: All right.
0: And it's his job for the entire year.
1: The pride of Minnesota Moorhead.
0: Yeah, and he's the reason why Atlanta, and this would be horrible for me, but he would be the reason why he gets the skilled guys involved, the offense clicks, and they shock the world by beating Pittsburgh. And I do have him in pocket 125-1. That could go one of two ways, right? If he does get into this game, he could look absolutely horrendous, or he could actually look pretty good like he did in the preseason. Because what is going on in the quarterback room now in Atlanta? It's just they're dropping like flies, and then the Cooper Rush story comes out like, yeah, he's hurt now too.
1: Back spasms, yeah. Yep. I'm nervous. I mean, I'm scared with a lot of these games. You have a better chance of getting pregnant than to find someone who bet the Titans. Someone who has a Washington ticket, an Atlanta ticket, or a Green Bay ticket. All week you talk to people, no one likes them.
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9: Oh, Father, we realize that we are living in a troublesome time. We are living in a world, my God, where we need you. Why, the roads we travel are mighty rough, and the hills we got to climb a mighty high.

have been misunderstood. And some of us have been called everything but a child of God. A father, but we know that you got all power.

morning, radio listeners. I am Dr. Brown. We are here this morning to bring you more good gospel this morning. And how many of you know this morning, God has really been good to all of us, and he has allowed us to see another day we hadn't seen before. I'm going to send a program out to each of you that let me know that you're tuning in on every Sunday. Thank you so much. And we're going to send the program out to all of you. Prayer going out to all the bereaved families this morning and past the loved ones. We're going to bring you another selection this morning. We're going to send out to all of you this morning. Enjoy this next selection we're getting ready to bring.

0: for a shout.
1: You bet you enjoyed that. Thanks, Alex, this morning. Sponsor, Bethlehem Missionary Baptist Church. Location, 149 Bethlehem Church Road, Quincy, Florida. Pastor there, Pastor Tony Williams, Sr. They have church service every first through the fourth Sunday. 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Now, every Thursday, they have farm share at their church. And it begins at 10:30 every Thursday. September the 27th, they will be celebrating Pastor and Mother Williams' 17th Pastor Anniversary Program. We'll begin at 11 a.m. That's on, okay, September the 27th. It will be taking place there at Bethlehem Missionary Baptist Church, 149 Bethlehem Church Road in Quincy, Florida. All right? Pastor Tony Williams, Sr. is the pastor. The sponsor. What a blessing. Downtown here in Quincy, for all your great blessings, they're open Tuesday through Saturday from 11 to 5. That's Tuesday through Saturday. You can't stop in and get all the great blessings it has in there. There's sales going on. And you can give them a call. Let them know you're on your way there. The number there is 850-8627-2021. That's What a Blessing. Downtown in Quincy, Florida. And they has sales going on there as well. Shoes, blouses, and any other item to choose from. Just stop in. You'll see the great blessing they has in there. All right. Enjoy the next song. We're getting ready to bring to you this morning.

Okay. Truly, I'm not tired yet. That's by the angelic messengers of Tallahassee. We're going to send the program out to them this morning. And to all the ones that let me know they're tuning in, program going out to all of you. And we'll be bringing out a little portion. This selection, we'll be taking our break and coming back with more after the break. Okay.

This is meteorologist Paul Trombley with your Real Talk 93.3 weather update. Chance for storms today. Otherwise, a blend of clouds and sun. Daytime highs approaching 92. Northeast winds around 5 miles per hour. Partly cloudy skies tonight. Slight chance of thunderstorms. Lows dip down to about 73. Mainly clear tomorrow. Chance for storms 92. 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
0: All right, quick question. 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
1: Bringing to you Morgan Gospel this morning. Now, another sponsor this morning is Carol Country Cooking. 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The number there is 850-662-1378. 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Want a good meal? 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Bye. Okay, now enjoy the next selection.

hope that you all have enjoyed the spine selection this morning. Going to send it out to all of you and to all the ones that have been asking me and calling me, asking me about my anniversary, which I always do have it on the first Sunday of September. But I have something else planned in September. So, excuse me, in February, going to be something else going on. So, I'll be letting you know more about it. Okay. Get ready. We're getting ready to take my break now. And I will be coming back with Pastor Alan Jones with the Word this morning. Pastor Alan Jones.

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6: So excited that I thought that we would see a number that's dialed back. I'll go next week. I'm going to say less than five on the no picks. Okay. I'll take some action
7: gotta
6: on
7: go
6: that.
7: Over that. I think it's just a lot of people who are here, though, that signed up that were here. So now it goes back. You still have a lot of people that don't pay attention to the rules and when the pick has to be in at 4 o'clock.
6: 25 people went to war with the Patriots. That was a loser. 49 had the Rams. Derek Stevens explained, by the way, the contest show every Saturday night is outstanding. It's at 9 o'clock Eastern time. Matt Brown does a great job with it. Benson hops on. Stevens hops on. And he knows that some of the people did that, and then they came back and they bought more entries. 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It was Jacksonville and not the Chargers.
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0: When was the last time you randomly did something nice for someone that means a lot to you? 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Now sing along with me, and I'll see you at Pentalpa.
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0: Our Father God, we thank you for this day, and we thank you for your love. We thank you for your power, your peace, and your promise. And God, we ask you to forgive us today. Strengthen us where we're weak, and build us up where we're torn down. And God, we ask you, oh God, to step in now, God. Step in our heart that trouble gotta leave. Step in our hearts that hurt gotta leave. Step in our hearts today, God, that misunderstanding gotta leave. Step in our hearts today that our body and our mind will be healed. Step in today, God. Step in today, God. In the name of Jesus, oh God, that mind that is confused, step in. That heart that is heavy, step in today, God. Oh God, we need you. We need you in times like these. God, we need you. So today, God, as we pray to you, oh God, as we send up our praises, God, we ask you to throw down the blessings on us. Put them on us today, God, that we would know could nobody do it like you. And God, we praise you now and we thank you. In your son Jesus' name we pray, amen. And amen. Good morning, radio listeners. It's Pastor Alan Jones here at Neil's Temple Holiness Church in Havana, Florida. We thank God for you and you listening in this morning. Certainly thank God for Sister Dot Brown. And we just love the Lord today. This is a day that the Lord has made. We will rejoice and be glad in this day. Amen. We will rejoice. I want you to tell yourself that right now. I'm going to rejoice in this day. I'm not going to let the devil steal my joy. I'm going to rejoice in this day. Amen. Amen. I want to go into our word today. Mark the 10th chapter. Amen. Mark the 10th chapter. Amen, amen. Listen to what Jesus says. See, Jesus told him, go, your faith have made you well. At once, he could see again, and he followed Jesus on the road. Amen. Just want to talk a little bit this morning. What's your next step? Amen. What's your next step? Amen. I was looking at Isaiah other day, said Jesus would answer them before they even call him. Amen. Jesus will answer you before you even call. But we're talking a little bit this morning. What is your next step? Amen. See, there are things you are concerned about, like your dreams. You want to accomplish some things. Situation that you need to be turned around. It's easy to get discouraged and think God hasn't heard you. Why is it not happening for me? But my brothers and sisters, I want to encourage you that God has already taken care of it. Amen. He said, before you call, I will answer you. Listen to what he's saying. See, he is always going ahead of me and you. He knows what we are going to need in the future. Amen. He has a solution before we even have the problem. That's why you can live in peace. You don't need to be worried about your children, stress over your health, losing sleep over your finance. See, God is already ahead of you. He's doing things right now that you can't even see. See, the hands of God is working. Is taking care of what you are concerned about. But the answer has to be dispatch. Blessings are coming your way. Don't let what you don't see talk you out of what already have happened. Amen. It's just a matter of time before you see the things changing in your favor. Amen. But what are your next steps? See, what are your next step? Amen. What's the next step you need to take in your faith journey? Maybe your next step is to accept Jesus Christ as your Lord and Savior. Or maybe it's time to get baptized. Or maybe you need to join a church. Get in a small group. Start paying your tithes. Find a place to serve in the ministry. Go on a missionary trip. I invite some friends to your church. Amen. See, I don't know what your next step is, but I do know this. God will never be finished taking your deepest faith. Amen. See, there's always a next step. There's always a next step. See, if you don't take the next step without delay, then you are going to get stuck in that rut. If you don't move forward in faith, your heart will even start to grow cold. And you will feel more distant from God. Before he help you with step 2, 3, 4, and 5, you need to take step 1. See, if you were asking God to help you with something, he asking you, why haven't you done what I've already told you to do? See, you may have been aiming to do something, but I want you to stop aiming and take a shot. Amen. See, before Barnabas met Jesus, he was sitting beside the road, a blind man begging for handout. But after he received the sight from the Lord, Barnabas followed Jesus on the road. Amen. See, which of those two phrases describe your life? Sitting beside the road or following Jesus on the road? Which of those two lifestyles do you think is more fulfilling? Which do you think has more joy, more meaning, and more satisfaction? Which one do you want to represent your life? There's only one way to follow Jesus on the road. Take the next step. Amen. See, faith is more than believing. Faith is more than thinking. Faith is more than talking or having a conviction about Jesus. Faith is action. Amen. It is a movement. It's activity. Faith is something you do. In fact, the Bible said in James, if people say they have faith but do not, amen, nothing with it, their faith is not worth it. Amen. See, where do you get the faith to begin a fresh start? There's only one source. That is Jesus Christ. Amen. What's your next step? Amen. You're looking at the problem, but you need to be looking at the solution, which is Christ Jesus. Amen. Amen. You need to take that next step towards him. Lord, I need your help. Lord, I need your wisdom. Lord, I need the way out of what I'm in. I need your help. Amen. Sickness and diseases is all over the land, but God, I know one word from you can change everything. I know today, amen, if I just get close and in God's presence, things gotta change. So I'm asking you, my brothers and sisters, what are your next step? Amen. Are you gonna step in faith or you gonna stay in fear? You gotta move, amen. You gotta move. Let the devil know today you are not a monument. You are moving men. Amen. You are on the move. You are moving from 1 to 2 today. You are making progress. Amen. You are seeing progress. Amen. In the spiritual realm. Amen. The world may show you today that you are not getting anywhere. You will not have anything. You will not move into that house. You will not have that job. Your health will not get better. But I want you to know today, God said you can do all things through Christ Jesus who strengthened you today. And I feel strength, my brothers and sisters. I feel encouragement. I feel love. I feel joy. I feel peace. All you got to do is take that step today. Take that step. Don't let the devil stop you. Keep on moving. Keep on praying. Keep on paying your tithes. Keep on fasting. Keep on looking towards heaven where your help come from. Take that step today. Don't look at where you're at. Look at what God is taking you. God said, I'm taking you higher and higher today. You got to believe it today. You got to receive it today. Take that step in faith. Take it in faith today. Knowing today that God is your head today. Knowing today he's going to work things out for you. Stay on the field today. Stay in his will today. Amen. Stay in his will. The Bible teaches us, amen, all we got to do is trust in the Lord. Trust in the Lord today. Lean not to your own understanding, but in all of your ways today, acknowledge him. Watch God direct you. Watch God correct you today. Watch God protect you today. God is the one today. He is the answer today. Lean on him today. Depend on him today. Take that step today. Take that step today. What the devil tried to meant for evil for you, God said, I'm going to reverse it into good. You just got to step out there today. Step out there in faith. Amen. Stop holding yourself back. Move forward today. Move forward today. Get a closer walk with him. Get a closer talk with him today. God want to hear just from you today. God want to see. Amen. God want to see. When are you going to take that step of faith? When are you going to take that step of faith? The day of the day that the Lord has made. Rejoice in him today and move forward, my brothers and sisters. Move forward today, knowing today that God got you in the palm of his hand. No weapon formed against you that is going to prosper. Why? Because you're leaning and dependent on God's word. What's your next step? Move forward. Move forward today in God today. Listen, we love you today. We're praying with you and for you. If God said the same, we're going to be back here next Sunday doing the same thing. You be blessed. Good morning again, radio listener. Listen, we thank God for you listening in today. Amen. We love the Lord. We love you today. Amen. God is doing big things over here at Neil's Temple. Amen. Amen. We just love the Lord today and his word today. What's your next step? Amen. As we read about Barnabas. See, Barnabas had no idea that Jesus was going to pass his way that day. See, to him, it was just another day. But God gave him an unexpected opportunity that offered him a fresh start. See, God is giving me and you that same opportunity. And my brothers and sisters, don't miss it. Take your next step of faith before that opportunity passes you by. Amen. Take that step today. Move forward to God. Amen. Amen. Amen. Move forward to him today, knowing that there's nothing too hard for God to do. Amen. There's nothing too hard for him to do today. Amen. God can do the impossible. You got to open up your heart and let God do it. Don't hold back. Don't let your faith, amen, just sit there. Amen. Amen. You hear folks say, I got faith. Amen. Having faith is not doing anything with it. Amen. It's worth it. Amen. It's not even worth it. Amen. Amen. You got to activate your faith. You got to put it into action. Amen. You got to put it into action. Believe God today. Trust God. Amen. It may not happen when you want it, but I promise you it's going to be on time. Why? Because this is what God do. God in created time. He know. God know what you are going through. God know the burdens that you are bearing. God know the hurt that you are carrying. God know this. But God is telling me today, you got to take that step towards him. You got to know God is going to take care of your needs. You got to know this today, my brothers and sisters. Amen. God see your tears. Amen. He see your tears. He see your hurt. He see your pain. But I want you to know today, if you take that next step, God is going to be there with you. Why? Because he said in his word, I will never leave you, neither will I forsake you. So my brothers and sisters, God is a man that would not lie, and his word would not come back void. So believe it today. Amen. Listen, we love you today. Amen. I want to invite you over here to Neil's Temple. That's 240 Neil's Temple Road in Havana. This is where we at today. Amen. God have given a word for me to give you today. Come on over and be a part. Amen. Be a part. I would love to see your face over in this place, Neil's Temple Holiness Church in Havana. Come on over and let us just enjoy what God is going to say to us today. Listen, we're praying with you and we're praying for you. If God said the same, we're going to be back on the line next Sunday doing the same thing. You be blessed. Amen.
1: You have been listening to Pastor Alan Jones with the word this morning. Okay. Truly, we can't even walk without him holding our hands this morning. We're going to send this selection out to Sister Bess for the whole entire program. I'm going out to Sister. Okay. Bess goes out to you.

0: This is meteorologist Paul Frobley with your Real Talk 93.3 weather update. Chance for storms today. Otherwise, a blend of clouds and sun. Daytime highs approaching 92. Northeast winds around 5 miles per hour. Partly cloudy skies tonight. Slight chance of thunderstorms. Lows dip down to about 73. Mainly clear tomorrow. Chance for storms 92. 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Right now, it's 77 degrees.
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Philadelphia, Pennsylvania, we had one purpose in mind. Hallelujah. And that was to lift up the holy name of Jesus. 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Hallelujah. While standing and looking at the many people that have come through the door.

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But the

Maria Bay, and we are sending a program out to all the listeners this morning, and it's called Truman Time is Winding Up. We just want to get in the Word of God today and just have church today. Let's go and have church. Okay, we're going to send the program again out to all the sick, the shut-in, to all the passing and loved ones this morning. The program goes out to all of you. So it's Adam A. Good morning. Send the program out to you and to another young lady that knows she's tuning in every Sunday morning. The program goes out to you. Okay. Enjoy the next song that we are getting ready to bring to you this morning.

Okay. We hope that you enjoy the time selection this morning. Okay, and we will be closing after this selection. So may God bless each and every one of you, and tune in again on next Sunday. May God bless you. Bye-bye.

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5: That's still good. Like, the Jets up to 7.5. Are the Titans going to blow them out today?
6: Yeah, no.
5: Anything can happen, right?
6: They have weapons, and that, right?
5: Yes, they do.
6: With Fields, there was just no passing
5: attack. None, zero.
6: And the other thing was, it's the only time it's ever happened. They didn't intercept a pass. How about this? They only had 4 takeaways the whole season. 4 takeaways,
5: yeah,
6: and a minus 19 turnover differential. So let's just start there, that they'll hopefully fix that and clean that up. Although in a lot of spots, Geno's the favorite for most interceptions.
5: I kind of want to bet Ward today to throw an INT, just because you can see it coming from a mile away.
6: Right, finally in the
5: like
6: street.
5: It's going to overtake people.
6: Yeah, right. Imagine that celebration if they finally intercept a pass.
5: Yeah.
6: What that'll look like? No kidding.
5: Yeah, there are a bunch of teaser options on the board today. Again, if you could find various numbers, but Jacksonville down to 2.5 against the Browns.
6: Oh, what? And the other one, too, I know you were surprised by this because it got down to 8.5 here midweek, was with the Chargers
5: on
6: a teaser as well. So, yeah.

When was the last time you randomly did something nice for someone that means a lot to you? Now, I say this every day at the end of my show, for everybody to be a better person today than you were yesterday. Well, one way to do that is to drop in a penthouse and get a gift for someone who deserves it. It'll brighten their day, their week, maybe even their year. You don't have to wait for a holiday or special occasion, so don't wait to go check out a true local gem, serving Tallahassee since 1988. Now, sing along with me, and I'll see you at penthouse.

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6: Everybody touching somebody. Well, the word says it's two or three.
7: Yeah.
6: That will touch and agree.
7: Thank you, Lord.
6: That he would be a God in the midst. To believe God not only for yourself but for that person you're touching, and we're going to release the anointing of God in this room tonight. And the anointing don't only break you, but it destroys you, because anything that is just broken can be fixed. But if it destroys, confronted with that again. Hallelujah.
8: We want to say good morning to Mother Joetta Young, Deaconess Mary McElroy, Deacon and Deaconess Hannah. Good morning to you. Mr. and Mrs. Reddick down in the Lord area. 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
2: Good morning. My name is Jordan Manley. I was reading for you John chapter 16, verses 32 to 33. But the time is coming. Indeed, it's here now, when you will be scattered, each one going his own way, leaving me alone. Yet I am not alone because the Father is with me. I have told you all this so that you may have peace in me. Here on earth, you will have many trials and sorrows. But take heart, because I have overcome the world. Thank you. Have a blessed day.
3: 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My name is Josiah Bowie, and I will be reading Isaiah 41:10. Fear thou not, for I am with thee. Be not dismayed, for I am thy God. I will strengthen thee. Yea, I will help thee. Yea, I will uphold thee with the right hand of my righteousness.
4: 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We are so happy to have Dr. Erin Saylor with us this morning, One Church, One Child, and she's going to tell us about that program.
5: 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And I'm again Dr. Eric Holland Saylor, Executive Director. Look forward to hearing from you.
4: God bless you, Dr. Saylor.
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1: 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They are getting geared up for their 8th annual Hall of Fame Awards Recognition Gala. 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And again, that's the Gadsden County Athletic Hall of Fame. They're gearing up for their 8th annual Hall of Fame Awards and Recognition, a gala.

0: 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I'll be right back after these important messages.
1: This is meteorologist Paul Frombly with your Real Talk 93.3 weather update. Chance of thunderstorms today. Otherwise, sunshine mixed with clouds at times. Daytime highs approaching 91. Winds out of the northeast around 5 miles per hour. Partly cloudy tonight. Slight chance for storms. Lows dip down to about 73. Chance of thunderstorms tomorrow. Daytime highs approaching 92. Mainly clear skies. 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

0: Good morning, Mayor. How are you doing today?
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2: 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Cess T. Wilson III is the president. 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Also, don't forget my personal sponsor, that's Brother Terrence Taylor. He's one of our faithful listeners, and he's been with me down through the years. We thank you, Terrence, for being a part of the Mary Bridge Smith Gospel Program. Another one of our sponsors is TLC Chiropractic. That's with Dr. Gregory Eisman. 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For any auto accidents, sports injuries, neck pain, back pain, he can do it all. 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And listen, he accepts most auto insurance right there in the office. For more information, please pick up the phone and give Dr. Gregory Eisman a call, 850-222-5700. And don't forget our dear friend over at Piggly Wiggly. That's the pig with the smile on Blue Star Highway, right here in Quincy. And in Tallahassee, it's located at 2526 South Monroe Street, where you'll find my friend and my brother, Mr. Roy Moore. He is the store manager. In Quincy, you can call him at 850-627-2222, or in Tallahassee at 850-536-6133. That's the pig with the smile right here in Quincy, Florida.
3: First and foremost, I'd like to honor my Lord and Savior, Jesus Christ. I'd also like to honor my pastor, Elder Matthews, and my First Lady Matthews. And as well, thank you, Miss Mary, for giving me the opportunity to pray to God this morning. And on this morning, I'll be coming from the scripture of 1 John chapter 4, verse 19. And it says, we love because he first loved us. And when you look at the surface of the scripture, I believe it just tells us, you know, the reason we're able to love others because God or Jesus has been an amazing example of what true love really is. But when we look deeper, I believe that every and anything that we are capable or able to do is because of the love of Jesus Christ. The reason we are able to make it home safely, the reason we're able to eat food properly, the reason we're able to breathe, the reason we're able to walk, the reason we're able to talk, all these blessings that we may look over or take for granted or not really acknowledge, the reason we're only able to do these things is because God has first loved us. That he sent his only begotten son to take over or to take the sins of all mankind for us. So the only reason I'm even able to make this morning broadcast is because God and his son loved us. Thank you very much and have a great rest of your morning.

0: a.m. every day of the week. And on Sundays, they're open at 11 o'clock a.m. and they close at 7 o'clock p.m. We want to see you there.
1: Come on here. I'm getting ready to dance in here now. Come on, come on. 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

0: 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This is Jeff Cameron from The Jeff Cameron Show. 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
3: All right, Coach Bowles getting ready to take on the Browns here. He started 0-1 last week for the first time as Buccaneers head coach. Just curious, what did you like about the way your team responded during the week trying to get ready for game number two?
4: Love the energy and the focus on the little things. We just got to clean up the details. We know that as a team, we can show improvement today. That'll be great.
3: Yeah, always curious about what focusing on the details looks like. You know, obviously, you don't want to have the turnovers and the penalties and those things. So you come off a game like that. Is it more mental? Is it vocal and you talk about it? Is it different physical drills? What's it look like in practice?
4: It always starts out mentally, and it all depends on which position group you're talking to or which player you're talking to. With Anzalone, it's angles. Obviously, with Baker, it's turning the ball over. With the offensive line, it's footwork and communication. With the secondary, it's communication. So there are different levels of where we got to get better at, but every position group all the way around has to get better at it.
3: Okay, well, let's take a look at this week's opponent today, taking on the Cleveland Browns. And curious, let's start with the quarterback position. We think it'll be Deshaun Watson. Shedeur Sanders could be ready to go. Just what does Cleveland throw at you from the quarterback position that may be different than other teams?
4: I mean, Deshaun has very good feet. You know, he gets out of the pocket. He's a problem when he starts to scramble. He has running back type of skill set. And Shedeur is very smart in the pocket. He can get rid of the ball very fast. So they have different skill sets, but they both can see the game very well.
3: Looking at their targets, their running backs, their wide receivers, a lot of youth, but a lot of talent, guys that are first and second round draft picks. What do some of those weapons pose as a challenge to your defense?
4: Concepcion causes a real problem because he's hard to tackle. He's like a running back when he gets the ball in his hands. Boston is a handful outside because he's kind of big. He's got size. He can body you out and he can run. And obviously, Judy can run right by you. Then they got Judkins, who's got power and speed. So then they drafted Harold Fannin last year as well, who had a ton of catches last year and a bunch of production. So they have a lot of weapons.
3: I wanted to ask a little bit about Fannin. You know, it was the tight end position for Cincinnati that kind of had a big day last week. Fannin, with all those receptions a year ago for Cleveland, what sort of challenge does he pose to the middle of your defense?
4: We're going to face him every week. We busted two coverages last week to give Gesicki those passes that he caught, at least the two big ones anyway. So we just got to do a better job of being where we're supposed to be and not worry about who we're playing against.
3: How about the Browns offensive line against your defensive front? They're completely retooled, five new starters on that line. What does your defensive front have to do to have success against that bunch?
4: Got to have gap control, and we got to be able to rush the passer as a unit. You know, we can't be individualized. They're a huge offensive line. They come off the ball very well. They have a power run game. We got to stay in our gaps, and we got to help each other.
3: All right, let's talk a little bit about the other side of the field. Browns defense was really good a year ago. Of course, they don't have Myles Garrett anymore, but what about that side of the ball makes that unit a strength for their team?
4: Still very strong. I mean, they got Burst, they got Mason Graham, they got Schwesinger there, they got Denzel Ward, they got a bunch of football players, you know, that really know how to make plays, and they had the number one or top defense last year for a reason.
3: Yeah, tell me a little bit about those individuals. We'll start with Jared Verse and Schwesinger, also both of those guys, defensive rookie of the years the last couple of years. What do those two guys bring specifically?
4: Verse brings a very power pass rushing game off the edge. You know, he can knock you back and he can create havoc for 60 minutes. Schwesinger is a very intelligent football player. He understands where to be. He's rarely fooled on bootlegs and throwbacks and everything like that. And he just knows how to play football, so he has a good nose for the ball.
3: And Denzel Ward stands out in the back half of the defense. What kind of challenge does a guy like that present?
4: He can lock you up. You know, outstanding man-to-man corner. Doesn't matter who he covers. He goes all over the field, and we'll see how they match up.
3: All right. How about special teams? What did you like about week one, and what do you want to see in week two as your special teams unit attacks the Browns?
4: Did a very good job tackling on our kickoff team. Our kickoff team did very well. I'd like to see more from our return units as far as setting up field position.
3: All right. Good luck today, Todd.
4: Thank you.
3: All right. That's head coach Todd Bowles, and we'll continue with the Audible Hearing Center's pregame show. It continues right after this timeout.
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10: 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The other inactives for the Bucs, defensive lineman DeMonte Capehart, corner Aiden Garnes, guard Luke Haggard, guard Billy Shrout, and defensive lineman Elijah Simmons. 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
1: Good sir, it's football season. You ready?
2: I wake up every day. Miami has the Dolphins, the greatest football team. And I hope and I pray. And I look at other fans, but we look at each other with that look. Like, oh gosh, not another one. The patience I'm supposed to have as a fan watching this team be almost worse than the New York Jets. We have people that can't block out of a paper bag.
1: Hey brother, can I get that smash?
2: I should seriously just go ahead and start running again and try myself. I think I can do better. As a matter of fact, I know I can. We'll probably beat the Jets once because they are just as bad as we are. If there's ever a chance to change teams, now would be the time.
1: I've lost them.
2: But it's aqua and orange all the way, man. I can't do it. I'm going to cry. What happened to Dan and Joe and Tom?
1: The ravages of time.
2: We're just getting worse. We stopped practice because
1: just let them keep talking. Hayden, I'll take a smash.
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7: 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Looks, fires toward the back of the end zone. Did he hold on? 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
8: Welcome back to Raymond James Stadium. It's time for our keys to the game. Alongside Dave Moore, I am Jay Retcher here with you. Dave, happy home opener, my friends.
9: I like it. There's always something special about a home opener. And I said last week, your first regular season game, whether home or away, feels as close to a playoff atmosphere as you're going to get. But there's nothing like a home opener. Yeah. The energy, the crowd's going to go nuts when they come out. And we get to hear from Gene Deckerhoff from the Pirate Ship today, which is going to be tremendous. So the energy is going to be great. It's just going to be the Bucs, can they go out and execute a little bit better than they did? Hang on to the football. They did some really good things on both sides of the ball last week, but obviously those turnovers are a key, determiner whether you win the game or not.
8: I mean, check the turnover battle, right? And pretty much the team that wins the turnover battle is going to
9: come. And that's on any level.
8: Yeah, pretty much.
9: Pee-wee, high school, college.
8: In any sport, really.
9: Exactly.
8: So I guess that's the big thing, is taking care of the football, and it starts with number six, Baker Mayfield. How do you make sure that he stays aggressive, right, but is also, taking care of the football?
9: Well, I mean, Baker has that competitive way about him. He's always trying to make something happen, and we've seen over the last couple of years great success escaping on third and 11 and picking up 13 or third and 13, picking up 15 yards with his legs or keeping plays alive. So the hard thing is, it was the first game, so it was really the first live action. Everything happens a count faster in a real game than it does practice. It's just the adrenaline. Everything from a quickness standpoint steps up. So hopefully he's adjusted that clock, and he has to be okay with knowing when the journey's over to either put two hands on it, get what you can get down, or get rid of the football so that you don't open yourselves to those type plays. Now, Cleveland's going to focus on that. So it's going to be a point that Baker's got to know that they're going to be coming after that ball.
8: Obviously, it's a quarterback saga there in Cleveland. I feel like we could say that for the last, 20, 30, 40 years there. What's kind of the main focus with Deshaun Watson? There's already stories that this could be his final start for Cleveland. They can go in a different direction for their home opener next week. So as a defense, what are you locked in on today with Deshaun under center?
9: Well, the biggest thing is he is a guy that can make things happen with his legs.
8: Right.
9: You didn't really see it last week. He wants to sit

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5: 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Here's Buccaneers General Manager Jason Light and Tony Castrico.
6: GM Jason Light joining us ahead of the home opener. The Bucks and the Browns kicking off just after 1 o'clock. And Jason, you know the story of this game, Baker Mayfield facing, of course, the team that took him number one overall in the draft in 2018. What type of headspace have you sensed that he's in as he looks to pick up a win against his former team?
7: At this point in his career, he's pretty comfortable in his own skin. But he is a ultimate competitor. And has a little special meaning to him, I'm sure it does, but he finds a way every week to have a reason to, you know, beat the, you know what, out of the team that we're going to play. So I didn't see any different approach this week, and if I did, I'd be upset because he just every week he's got the same approach, and I'm sure it has a little extra meaning to him, but he's probably putting that aside until after the game.
6: Well, I know the lasting taste in the mouth from the last game offensively was the four turnovers, but I mean, those aside, the ball moved under Zach Robinson, our first time with him as offensive coordinator. What did you think about the efficiency of the offense and the game that he called?
7: You know, after you watch it, rewatch it, you know, I was impressed with that we continued to stay aggressive. We didn't get away from our game plan. Anytime you have four turnovers, it leads to 24 points. Yeah. I mean, it's almost impossible to win that game. So we obviously know what the biggest issue was last week. But we got to take care, better care of the ball. But I like that we didn't let those mistakes change the way that we played, because there's a lot of good things that came out of this too.
6: Let's talk a little bit about your corners. Jacob Harris, unfortunately, banged up a little bit, but I thought he and Morrison and McCollum, the three of them, did a really nice job against some outstanding wide receivers, holding Jamar Chase the second lowest numbers of his career receiving wise. Now, how confident are you in that room after a performance like that?
7: Yeah, we're really excited about that group. The safeties too. I thought the entire secondary played well. Zion's continued to grow. Benjamin and Jacob both shown that their moment's not too big for them. Jamar is obviously one of the elite receiver. For those guys to compete the way they did was encouraging. We just need to keep stacking these good performances and keep progressing and getting better and better.
6: How about Josiah Trotter? I mean, that was incredible. A pick six and a sack. First player in NFL history to do that in their week one NFL debut. You want to talk about the moment not being too big for him? Trot was sensational. He was your second round draft pick. What did you see that made you want to take him there in the second round?
7: I don't think it could be. The only thing that would have made that better is a win. So, yeah. But even his dad can't say he did that. So I'm sure he had a little fun with that. But I think what impresses most about Josiah was just leading into the week, the preparation, the instincts, the work ethic. I mean, it didn't happen by accident, and I'm not going to chalk that up to any kind of luck whatsoever, because he was ready for that moment. He was ready for that game, and even take the sack and the interception away, he played incredibly well.
6: Right.
7: So it was the overall game, and he's only going to get better, and we're just very, very fortunate that we got it.
6: Yeah, 11 tackles, 10 on the defensive side of the ball. A great debut for Trot. Okay, trying to get win number one today in the home opener against the Cleveland Browns. What are we keeping an eye on as a key to getting that done today?
7: Don't turn the ball over, first and foremost.
6: Yeah.
7: Like I said, we did a lot of good things last week besides the turnovers. Now, we get them at home. Focus is pretty simple. Clean up the mistakes and play our style of football and find a way to get to 1-1.
6: All right, GM Jason Light, thank you for the time. Appreciate it very much.
7: Appreciate you.
6: We are going to have more on the Audubon Hearing Center's pregame show. 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

0: When was the last time you randomly did something nice for someone that means a lot to you? Now, I say this every day at the end of my show, for everybody to be a better person today than you were yesterday. Well, one way to do that is to drop in a penthouse and get a gift for someone who deserves it. It'll brighten their day, their week, maybe even their year. You don't have to wait for a holiday or special occasion, so don't wait to go check out a true local gem serving Tallahassee since 1988. Now, sing along with me, and I'll see you at Penthalpa.
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2: All right, 7th play, 40-yard drive, 8 of 4 minutes for the Cleveland Browns. They tie the game up at 3 apiece. Corey Bohorquez gets ready to kick the football away. Got Cam Johnson and Kenny Gainwell back to return for the Buccaneers. I'm sorry, this will be Andre Schmidt kicking it away for the Cleveland Browns. Schmidt's the one who drilled that 50-yard field goal for Cleveland after Tampa Bay got a 59-yarder by Chase McLaughlin to open up. And Gainwell will take it into the 1 yard line. Brings it up the left hash across the 25, and then hit right there. A low tackle that will force Tampa Bay to start at the 25-yard line. Hey, Bucs football is back, and Sundays are for the crew. Be here next Sunday, September 27th, as the Bucs take on the Vikings. Limited tickets remain. Grab yours now at Buccaneers.com/tickets. Dave, your thoughts on the first Tampa Bay offensive drive and what you'd like to see change maybe in drive two?
3: Well, establish the run game. You know, that's the number one way to kind of control the tempo of the game, control what's going on. Obviously, taking a shot down the field, I like that a lot.
2: Bucky Irving, 8 carries, 45 yards a week ago. And he is the back in the ballgame with an I formation. Kate Otten ahead of him, 2 receivers off to the right. Mayfield goes under center, takes a snap, handoff Irving. He goes right up the middle for an easy 4 yards before he hits the second line of defense from Cleveland on the play. 2nd down and 6 to go.
3: So if they can establish the run, now you're ahead on the down and distance, which makes calling plays easier. You can have more opportunities to take shots. We saw that in the first drive with 1st and 5. You know, they're going to take a shot down the field. And then it controls the tempo of the game. You keep Watson and the Browns' offense off the field.
2: Yeah, they went 21 personnel on that last play, and they'll do it again here with Bucky Irving in the backfield, and Gainwell flanked out as a receiver. Now he motions behind Baker Mayfield. Turn, handed off. Bucky Irving, huge hole on the left side. 40, cuts and makes a man miss. 50. Bucky Irving, left sideline, 40, and dragged down from behind around the 31-yard line. What an explosive run by Bucky Irving as he rips off a huge chunk of yardage and sets up the Bucs. Carson Schwechinger on the tackle.
3: Yeah, really? Okay, so you saw the first drive, how they set things up. They gave it to that around to Godwin. This time they gave the same look, but handed it off to Bucky. Everybody went with Godwin. Bucky came out by himself with one guy to beat, and then Schwechinger was able to catch him down the field.
2: Gain of 48. Bucks are on the move with good, great moving and storage, the official movers of the Tampa Bay Buccaneers. Explosive play, 2nd longest run of his career, sets up Tampa Bay at the 33 of Cleveland. Mayfield to throw, pump fake deep. Now a check down, caught by Bucky Irving in the flat. Up the left sideline, he's grabbed and yanked to the ground by Grant Delpit on the play. Gain of 4 on the 29-yard line, 2nd down and 6 for the Buccaneers in a 3-3 game.
3: Yeah, they were taking a shot here. They have 2 receivers to the right. They send Kate Otten in motion out there, making it appear to be a wide receiver screen. They gave the pump fake, trying to get the defense to bite up to throw it deep. Wasn't there, so he went back to the left, and Bucky Irving in the check down.
2: For myself on one thing, it was gain of 38 on that last play by Irving, setting up 2nd down and 6 to go. 3-3 the score. Mayfield going under center with tight end Kate Otten off to the left. 3 receivers to the right. Ibuka motions from right to left, and they'll hand it off. Again, big hole for Irving at the line of scrimmage. It's the 2nd line before he's brought down on the play by Tyson Campbell after a gain of 3. And it sets up a manageable 3rd down here for Tampa Bay in a 3-3 ball game.
3: Yeah, again, just a runoff to the left side. They have motion coming across. Looks like that's Ibuka, who's going to help block at the point of attack, block to safety. a nice tackle at number seven, Campbell, on the defense. Otherwise, Bucky was going to get another first down.
2: Offensive line has looked good so far. Third down and three in a 3-3 ball game. Mayfield out of the shotgun, trip set off to the right. Left hash mark, 27-yard line. Mayfield takes a snap, drops back, stays in the pocket, throws it through the hands of Gainwell. Incomplete. Mayfield stayed poised in the pocket. And then he unloaded over the middle, and then it looked like a couple of linemen, maybe Werfs and Cody Mauch, tripped over each other. And looks like the Buccaneers are going to settle for a field goal here.
3: Yeah, they're trying to run an angle route with Gainwell out of the backfield. So the back acts like he's going to run to the flat that comes back inside. But Schlesinger, number 49, was kind of in the lane. So Gainwell didn't get a good look at the ball, and it was on top of him as soon as he cleared him.
2: 45-yard field goal attempt for Chase McLaughlin. Kick on the way, end over end, sailing up, and it's true. Chase McLaughlin with field goal number two, and the Buccaneers with a 6-3 lead over the Browns with 4:02 to go in the first. With that field goal, Raymond James will donate $2,500 to area children's hospitals as part of the Kicking for Kids program. To learn more, visit RaymondJames.com. 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They've got insurance for whatever fumbles in life come your way. That's simple human sense. 6-3 Bucks lead. Let's take a timeout.
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2: Best for the home opener here at Raymond James Stadium. 6-3 lead for Tampa Bay. McLaughlin with field goals at 59 and 45, and now getting ready to kick it away to the Browns for Cleveland's third drive of the ballgame. We'll send Corley and Sanders back to return the kicks, but Chase McLaughlin's been a busy man so far. At the opening kickoffs, at a couple of kickoffs, a couple of field goals. Put all 6 points on the board for the Buccaneers. A 6-play, 48-yard drive that went 3 minutes and 10 seconds. Tampa Bay now gaining Cleveland 66-50 so far in this game. Both teams a couple of first downs. This one, a little bit of a chip shot taken by Corley at the 7. He'll bring it up the right side, 20, 25. Middle of the field, sidesteps a Buccaneer at the 30, and then down it goes at the 32, maybe 33-yard line, returning 26 yards. So it will be Cleveland out there once again. They had a 3-and-out on the opening drive, a field goal on drive number 2. Deshaun Watson leads the troops out for drive 3 for the Browns. We'll see what sort of personnel Tampa Bay opens the drive with. Yaya Diaby, the far edge. Ruben Bain on the near side. Vita Vea right over the football. Ashawn Robinson, Kalijah Kancey, hands in the turf. Trotter and Anzalone, the linebackers. Watson under center on first down. Handoff goes Chutkins behind the left side of the line. He gets grabbed by Vea and then tries to motor his way forward for a gain of two on the stretch run to the left, setting up second down and eight.
3: Right, they're staying with that outside zone, and they keep going to the left side. Must feel like they have an opportunity there. But nice job of holding their gaps as they work horizontally down the line of scrimmage.
2: Five carries, 21 yards for Quinshon Judkins, second-year player out of Ohio State. Second down and eight to go with the Buccaneers leading 6-3. Offset I formation. Burton, the fullback, off to the left. Left hash mark, 35-yard line. Watson takes a snap, pitches it Judkins. Far side of the field. Great pursuit by Tampa Bay. Benjamin Morrison was the first one in the backfield, and his compatriots helped drive Judkins out of bounds for a loss of four, setting up third and long for the Browns.
3: Yeah, really nice job. Okay, as a corner would run, you're what they call the force corner. You got to tackle the outside leg. He does a good job of bouncing him. And then Tyke Smith does a great job of finishing him off. And throwing him out of bounds.
2: How about Benjamin Morrison? The way that he stepped into action when Parrish went down a week ago in Cincinnati and rising to the moment here for the home opener. Third down, 12 to go for Cleveland with the Buccaneers up 6-3. 2:42 on a turning first quarter clock. Watson out of the shotgun, takes a snap, drops back. Tampa Bay rushing four, rolls right, throws through the hands of the tight end Fannin and nearly picked off by Josiah Trotter. It was Antoine Winfield who was coming and breathing down the neck of Harold Fannin, the second-year tight end. And as he bobbled that ball, Trot almost had another one.
3: Yeah, and defensive line, third and long, so now they're running stunts, and you get Reuben Bain that goes inside and pins the offense, and then Kalijah Kancey was coming around, was in the face of Watson. That's why he had to check it down to Fannin, and even if Fannin makes the catch, he wasn't going to get enough for a first down.
2: Corey Bohorquez is on for his second punt. Tez Johnson back to return. He had his face mask grabbed and a 15-yard penalty against Cleveland last time. Johnson running to his left as this one bounces into the ground and then rolls out of bounds. See where the official runs up and marks it. Let's say the 18-yard line is where that one goes out of bounds. So solid punt for

0: for someone that means a lot to you. Now, I say this every day at the end of my show, for everybody to be a better person today than you were yesterday. Well, one way to do that is to drop in a penthouse and get a gift for someone who deserves it. It'll brighten their day, their week, maybe even their year. You don't have to wait for a holiday or special occasion, so don't wait to go check out a true local gem serving Tallahassee since 1988. Now, sing along with me, and I'll see you at Penthouse.
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4: Bucks lead 6-3 over the Browns, 2:28 to go in the first quarter. Two field goals to open up. They've scored on three straight drives going back to last week, had a touchdown to end the game at Cincinnati. We have not seen Riley Dixon this year. And that's a good thing,
5: for
4: the Buccaneers as Baker Mayfield goes under center. He's got a tight end off to the right. 11 personnel as Mecca Buka will line up as a blocker. It's a bootleg. Mayfield rolling right, looking downfield. Is he going to tuck it and go? He just tries to throw his shoulder into a Cleveland defender at the right sideline after a gain of one on the play. Now they'll mark him down at the line of scrimmage, second and 10.
5: Right. And this is a bootleg. It was designed to bring the motion down. It's man-to-man coverage. So they're trying to take advantage of the run to see if somebody bites. Baker gets outside. Cleveland did a really good job in man-to-man coverage, so Baker had to hang on to it and got out of bounds.
4: Grant Delpit on the tackle, one of only two current Browns who overlapped with Mayfield in 20 and 21. Second down, 10 to go for Tampa Bay as Mayfield goes out of the shotgun. He takes the chest-high snap, drops back to the 8-yard line. He'll loft it up the right sideline, but looked like tight end Kate Otten was a little bit tangled up with the defender on the play. Good coverage by Ronnie Hickman Jr., the safety, forcing third and 10.
5: Yeah, that's two plays in a row, really. It's man-to-man coverage. They do a good job, meaning the Browns, with staying with the receivers. Mayfield was looking to his left for that whole play, came back to the right on the out and up to Kate Otten, but he was tangled up.
4: So third down and 10 to go.
5: Mason Graham was the guy that hit Baker as soon as he threw it.
4: Two receivers off to the left. You got Godwin in the slot. And now Abuka will motion from left to right. Snap to Mayfield. He drops back on third and 10. Pressure coming. Steps up in the pocket. And now Mayfield is going to run across the 20, 25. Jumps past a man to the 30-yard line. He's got a first down. There's a flag coming back from the secondary that was thrown from in front of the play. We'll have to see what that's all
5: about. Probably going to be holding on the defense where that is.
6: Holding. Defense number 21. 5-yard penalty. Added on to the end of the run. Automatic first down.
4: Denzel Ward, who was pick number 4 overall in the 2018 draft by Cleveland, three spots after Baker, was the one who was flagged for the hold, and Mayfield scrambles for 14 yards and a first down.
5: Does a nice job. You can see as soon as he got that first down, he put two hands on the football and went down.
4: You've seen Kenny Gainwell at receiver. Now he lines up as the running back. 2-by-1 formation, Mayfield under center, 36-yard line. He takes a snap, from the red hash mark. Drops back. He'll throw it near side, and it's picked off. Intercepted at the 50-yard line. Bringing it back across the 40 and tripped up, tumbling forward to the 36-yard line. No, he got back up. Continues to run. He's tagged down at the 28-yard line. Miles Harden comes up with the interception.
6: The interception by the defense. First down, Cleveland.
4: Miami native Miles Harden with his first career interception in his third year in the NFL. He picks off Baker Mayfield and gives the Browns great field position at the 28-yard line of Tampa Bay.
5: Well, they're running a play action, and with the motion, it showed it was zone defense. So Baker spins, he faces the right, tries to come back on a deep corner route on the left side, and just didn't put enough air under it. Really a tremendous interception and a pretty athletic catch.
4: 6-3 lead for the Buccaneers. Browns have the football at the 28-yard line. Quinshon Judkins, the running back in the ballgame for Cleveland. He's on the left hip of Deshaun Watson, who's out of the shotgun. Jerry Jeudy motions left to right. Snap goes to Watson. They'll set up a screen. It's caught by Judkins, left side. He gets shouldered out of bounds, far side of the field by Benjamin Morrison. Flag flies late after the gain of 3 at the 25-yard line.
6: After the play, personal foul, unnecessary roughness, defense number 34, half the distance to the goal from the end of the run, automatic first down.
4: That one's costly by Alex Anzalone, co-captain. And now the Browns are into the red zone for the first time today, with Tampa Bay leading 6-3.
5: Yeah, Anzalone, Benjamin Morrison did a great job of making a tackle, and after Judkins went down, and Zalone kind of popped on top of him.
4: First penalty of the day goes for 12 yards. First down and 10 from the 12. I formation, handoff Judkins between the tackles. Nice through the first line. And flags fly from behind. Well, they fly from all over the place as Judkins picks up 5.
5: It's going to be holding on the offense. That helps.
7: I'm needing to grab you one.
4: Officials conferencing here. Waiting on Brad Rogers to make the pronouncement. Rogers did the Pittsburgh-Atlanta game last week in week one. He's still talking it over. All right, here we go.
6: Turn to run, holding. Defense, number 58. 10-yard penalty, first down.
5: Yeah, we don't have a 58 on defense.
4: Yeah, that had to be right guard.
5: He pointed to the offense.
4: Yep, that's right guard. Austin Barber, the rookie, Florida Gator. And that'll back it up. From the 12-yard line back to the 21. It's going to go as a 9-yard penalty and give it first and 19. They got it at the 21-yard line. Got to get down to the 2 for a first down. Deshaun Watson goes under center. I formation. Burton ahead of Judkins. And they'll roll it right. Check down to Boston, who gets hit hard by Benjamin Morrison on an incomplete pass. Watson threw it out in front of Boston, right around the line of scrimmage, and Benjamin Morrison was all over the play. You got to be impressed with BMO. He did not play very much in camp. He's been dealing with some injuries, but he came back toward the end of camp, and he has been really good filling in for Jacob Parrish.
5: From the very first snap he came in last week, he's been an impact, and he picked it up where he left off again today.
4: Second down and 19 for the Browns. Bunch formation, 2x2. Judkins in the backfield. Watson takes the belt high snap. Stays poised in the pocket. Throws far side of the field. It's caught by Boston, who then goes up the left sideline. And he's dragged down on the play by Morrison and Alex Anzalone at the 13-yard line. A gain of 8 sets up third down and 11 for Cleveland, with the Buccaneers leading 6-3.
5: They were in that zone defense, and that was a check down for Watson. He's going. Hurry up here.
4: Yeah, there's only 10 seconds left in the quarter. Crowd gets loud. Watson taps the side of his helmet. I don't think they're going to get it off. 2-1, that's it. So the end of the first quarter as the whistle blows, and they'll face third and 11 from the Tampa Bay 13 when we continue in a moment. Start of the second quarter straight ahead with the Buccaneers leading the Browns 6-3. Let's take a timeout.
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11: In Atlanta, the Falcons are trailing the Panthers 10-0. Panthers with a 10-0 lead. That's still in the first. They're moving into the second. The rest of the second quarter scores, Vikings and Bears all tied at 3. The Eagles and Titans are tied at 7. Patriots lead the Steelers up in New England 7-0. No score between the Packers and the Jets. And the Saints and the Ravens at 7-0 Ravens. Texans and Bengals, no score in that game. Later this afternoon, you have the Jags at the Broncos, the Raiders at the Chargers, the Commanders at the Cowboys, the Seahawks at the Cardinals, the Dolphins at the Niners, and tonight it is the Colts at the Chiefs. Tomorrow night, it's the Giants at the Rams. Let's get you back to Raymond James Stadium and check in with Jay Retcher on the field. Jay?
12: Welcome back to Raymond James Stadium. Buccaneers leading the Browns 6-3. Start of the second quarter here, 3rd and 11 on the 13 coming up. Benjamin Morrison with some strong plays there in the first quarter. When his number was called, when Jacob Harris went down in the season opener in Cincinnati, he was ready with some big hits. I spoke to him this week and he said, Jay, I don't want anybody to feel bad for me. I'm ready to go. This is why I am here. Big third down coming up for the Buccaneers. Let's go back upstairs to Tony and Dave.
4: Yeah, and he's doing a good job, Jay. You really got to love how BMO's rising to the moment with Jacob Parrish inactive today. Third down and 11. Browns have the football, left hash mark 13-yard line. They switch sides of the field, now driving in toward the pirate ship. Watson out of the shotgun, Judkins on his right hip. A motion fan in the tight end from left to right. Snap, Watson drops back to pass. Pressure coming, gets hit and dropped. Beautiful job by David Walker. Seeing his first sack of his career coming off the far edge on the play. David Walker with the sack and knocks the Browns backward to the 21-yard line.
5: Yeah, really a great job. And Watson's got his eyes down the field. They got a bunch formation. Three receivers trying to mess up the man-to-man coverage. But David Walker is able to come around that tackle tight. Hits Watson right in the chest. He was lucky to hang on to that football.
4: Andre Schmidt, 26 for 29 in his career. He will try an equalizing field goal from 39 yards out. Left hash mark. Oh, movement. Let's see if it's the Bucks. It looked like there were a slew of white jerseys that jumped, but were they drawn off?
6: Encroachment. Defense number 94. 5-yard penalty. Still fourth down.
4: You blame Kalijah Kansi, but there was a handful of others. And so now what was going to be a 39-yard attempt will become a 34-yard try from the left hash mark for the Cleveland Browns, with the Buccaneers leading 6-3. Schmidt, 1-for-1 today. He hit from 50 for the Browns' only point so far. This one from 34. Placement down, kick on the way, end over end, and we are tied. 6-6 the score with 13:59 to go in the second quarter. Cleveland didn't have to go very far after the interception of Baker Mayfield. First turnover today by the Buccaneers. And a 6-play, 12-yard drive will tie things up. 6-6 the score. Limited half-season plans remain for the 2026 season. 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Well, turnovers were ultimately what cost Tampa Bay last week. They've 24 points off turnovers by the Bengals defense, and now Cleveland has 3 points off turnovers. You like the fact that on a short field, 28-yard line, the Bucs defense was able to rise the moment and force the field.
5: Yeah, I mean, that's a win for the defense. But overall, you know, obviously you got to take care of the football. Talked about it before the game. I mean, that's a deciding factor at any level of football you're playing. But in competitive games, you don't want that to be an issue coming down the stretch in the fourth quarter. So the offense needs to execute a little bit better. Defense doing a pretty solid job so far.
4: Kenny Gainwell and Cameron Johnson back to return this kickoff. But, yeah, you look at Tampa Bay, I mean, minus four in turnovers, and yet they were right there at Cincinnati.
5: Right.
4: They're tied here with 13:59 to go in the second quarter. And you correct that one thing. I mean, there's a lot of things to correct early in the season,
5: right.
4: But you really can point to that one thing, is if you can get that part figured out, you're going to be in pretty good shape this year.
5: Yeah, because they really haven't been stopped offensively. It's been more of mistakes and then, obviously, the turnovers.
4: Andre Schmidt puts the ball on the tee at the 35-yard line, approaches right to left, and he'll drill it back to Gainwell, who moves to his left and fields it at the 5-yard line, brings it up the numbers across the 10, the 20, 25, stiff arm at the 26, out of bounds, 29-yard line, return of 24 for Kenny Gainwell. And so Baker Mayfield going to shake that pick off and lead the troops back out there for drive number four of the ballgame. Field goal, interception for Tampa Bay here today. 6-6 the score early in quarter number two. Bucky Irving, 3 carries for 45 yards. He had that explosive 38-yarder earlier in the ballgame. And he's the running back in for Tampa Bay right now. Mayfield under center, takes a snap and hands it off. Irving space on the left side, and he gets hit and dragged to the ground by Ronnie Hickman Jr., the safety on the play. Second down, give him credit for a gain of 5. Bucky Irving's, he's had some space to operate.
5: And last week he played well, but this one, the hole's wide open, and the guy that's defending Ibuka is the one that comes off to make the tackle in the secondary.
4: Second down and 5 to go. Ibuka motions right to left. Play fake for Mayfield. Sets up a screen. It's caught by Irving, but he goes down in the backfield. Tristan Wirfs was trying desperately to block Jared Verse on the play, but Bucky Irving still loses 3 as Quincy Williams comes up to make the stop.
5: Yeah, and it's a play action screen, and really a good job by Tristan Wirfs peeling a defender off of Bucky Irving when he catches the ball so he can at least get positive yards.
4: So third down and 8 for the Buccaneers, who are 1-for-3 on third down today. Mayfield goes out of the shotgun. Raymond James Stadium awaits nervously, quietly here on third down and 8. Snap to Mayfield in an empty set. Mayfield steps up in the pocket. Gets grabbed, tries to elude. Now steps forward and throws over the middle. It's caught by Godwin. He's got a first down for now. There is a flag in the backfield in the area of holding.
6: Holding. Offense number 68. 10-yard penalty. Third down.
4: Ben Bredesen's first flag of the season in his 55th career start. So the temporary conversion gets nullified and backed up to the 21-yard line. The score tied at 6-6.
5: Yeah, they ran a defensive line stunt. 94 came in to Bredesen, and that's when Baker stepped up and ran away. And that's usually the broken plays. Quarterbacks extending it gets those offensive linemen on occasion.
4: 8 on the play clock as they break out of the huddle. And they align, 1-by-2 formation. Godwin motions to the inside, snap to Mayfield, drops back to the 10-yard line, looking downfield. He slings it ahead to Ted Hurst, who's got the first down. He fell into a hole right there in the zone, catches, falls down to the 42-yard line. And on 3rd and 18, they hit blackjack, 21 yards for Ted Hurst.
5: Yeah, really nice job. Baker Mayfield has time in the pocket. He's looking to his right, which means he's holding the safety on that side of the field. And it's a zone defense, so Hurst is running right up the numbers, and Mayfield throws it on his back shoulder away from the defender. It's a great execution against a zone defense.
4: What a conversion. 3rd and 18 for the Buccaneers in a 6-6 ball game to keep this drive alive. They've got in their own 42-yard line. Mayfield out of the gun. Two backs in the ballgame, Gainwell and Irving. They'll motion Ted Hurst. Handoff, Bucky Irving weaves his way through the defense, gets across the 45 to the 46. Another solid gain of four on first down for Bucky Irving. Five carries for 54 yards today, setting up second down and six.
5: Really a nice job executing on this. They shifted Gainwell in the backfield, so now they have two backs, and then they bought motion, so you had three eligibles in the backfield, which is going to slow down the linebackers because they don't know where the ball's going. And then Bucky pops out of there to pick up 4 yards.
4: High formation. It's Durham ahead of Bucky Irving here on second down, but not able to get a hat on a hat. And on the toss sweep to Irving, he goes down for a loss of one on the play. Now flags fly after the play. A little extracurriculars back in the secondary area. Well, Tristan Wirfs lost his helmet down there. And they've got everybody separated. 10:39 to go here in the second quarter. 6-6, Bucks and Browns. Let's see what the call is here.
6: There are two fouls on the play, one by each team. After the play, personal foul, unnecessary roughness, number 78 of the offense. Personal foul, unnecessary roughness, number 9, defense. Those penalties will offset one another. Result of the play.
5: Third down.
4: Yeah, so Tristan Wirfs and Grant Delpit got mixed up, and man, I wouldn't miss the Tristan Wirfs if I was Grant Delpit's size.
5: No,
4: but
5: you're right. But usually when they offset, they replay it down, don't
4: yeah,
5: they?
4: Well, you got third down and seven is what the pronouncement is here, maybe because it was after the play.
5: Right, yeah, that's probably right.
4: 6-6 the score, third down and seven. Bucks are 2-for-4 on third down today. Mayfield out of the gun. They'll motion Ibuka. He's on the right side of the line. There's a trip set that way. Mayfield takes a snap. He's going to roll to his right and tries to elude. Does not. Tackle made by Ronnie Hickman coming up from safety right around the line of scrimmage. Baker able to scramble for a gain of maybe one or two on the play. But it brings up fourth down, and we'll see Riley Dixon come on to punt for the first time this year.
5: It's hard to believe, first time this year.
4: I know.
5: But, yeah, again, pressure, quick pressure. Baker tries to escape. He tries to extend, but he doesn't have the room to run. The Browns are doing a good job in their man-to-man defense.
4: It's technically a gain of zero, so it's a sack there for Hickman. Concepcion on to punt it. Oh, he came up to fake that he was taking in the fair catch. The ball bounces around the 8-yard line and spits into the end zone for a touchback. So a long punt, gross-wise, but not quite net. 55-yard punt. And Cleveland will have the football. We continue in a moment. 6-6 the score. Let's take a timeout.
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4: Performance from the Buck beat line during that last break. 6-6 the score. Cleveland with the football at its own 20-yard line. Let's see if I can get the defense a little bit jazzed and come up with a stop here on this possession. They've already got one sack today, courtesy David Walker. I want to call him a rookie. Not a rookie. It's his second year, but right. His first year playing after that ACL injury in camp a season ago. And his second career game, Walker coming through with a sack. He had a sack in 12 straight practices earlier this summer. Quinshon Judkins, the running back in the ballgame. Deshaun Watson under center. Handoff Judkins behind the right side of the line. Hit at the line of scrimmage. Flag flies from behind the play. A short gain of one for Quinshon Judkins for now. Let's see what the rule is.
5: Yeah, A'shaun Robinson got up signaling hold, so they must have been grabbing him.
6: Holding. Offense, number 71. 10-yard penalty. We play first down.
4: Titus Howard, the right tackle, at it again. That's the sixth penalty today for 50 yards against the Browns. Let's pause 10 seconds for station identification. This is the Buccaneers Radio Network.
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4: Jaleel McLaughlin in at running back. Snap goes to Watson. Calls his own number. Runs straight up the middle and collides with Yaya Diaby, A'shaun Robinson, and others for a short gain of two on the play. Second down and 18 coming up for the Browns.
5: Yeah, really a nice job. It looked like he either did not like what he was seeing or it was a designed quarterback draw.
4: Yeah.
5: But either way, he made the decision pretty quickly.
4: Elijah Roberts out, Keontae Scott in. A nickel package for the Buck defense here on second down. Raheem Sanders, the running back in the ballgame for the Browns as Watson goes out of the shotgun, second and 18. Bucks are going to blitz. Watson gets grabbed and brought to the ground. It's Keontae Scott who came in. The rookie from Miami comes up with the first sack of his NFL career. He bursts through the hole in the line and takes down Deshaun Watson for a big loss back to the 4-yard line. It'll be third and 26.
5: So he comes. He's kind of sneaking down like he's covering the tight end. And at the snap, he goes inside the left tackle and has a free shot to Watson. And then obviously A'shaun Robinson right there as well, but Scott's going to get the sack.
4: Browns 0 for 4 on third down today. Now they're backed up at their own 4-yard line. They'll just run the football. Raheem Sanders behind the right side of the line, trudges forward for a gain of 3, maybe 4. And then that was a sacrificial play as they will settle the punt away. Keontae Scott, big time play by the rookie out of Miami. His first career sack. He and Reuben Bain both taken in the draft this year from that Hurricanes team that was a national runner-up a year ago. Corey Bohorquez on to punt it away. Tez Johnson standing at his own 38-yard line. Bohorquez on the second C in Buccaneers in the right end zone. Does not have that much real estate to work with. He takes a snap. No real pressure. Puts his left foot into it. Tez Johnson backs up to the 34. Takes it in. Now he hits the accelerator across the 40 and chopped down around the 43-yard line. What a kick by Bohorquez to really give Cleveland a little bit of room to work with. And now Tampa Bay, pretty solid field position for the Buccaneers in a 6-6 ball game. Second quarter, 7:08 to go. 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
4: Buccaneers back on offense with 7:08 to go in the second quarter. Home opener presented by Publix, and they had a grocery cart out there during the commercial break, and this gal was just throwing 15-yard darts, hitting the dummy. We'll see if Baker Mayfield can connect here on this drive to get the Bucs in the end zone for the first time today. It's been a field goal fest so far. Both teams drilling some long field goals in this game. There's a snap. Mayfield drops back to the 35. He'll check it down. Caught by Kenny Gainwell on the flat. He makes a cut at the 42. Angles left, out of bounds, 46-yard line. Short gain of 2 on the play.
5: Yeah, it looked like Baker was going to take a shot down the field. His check down is the back coming in motion and Gainwell. So he knows once he starts to feel some pressure to sling it out to him to pick up positive yards.
4: Of course, we're coming off the highest scoring week one of the Super Bowl era across the league, where teams are putting up all sorts of big numbers, but no touchdowns yet in this game with 6:41 in the second quarter, 6-6 the score. 2x3 formation, empty set here from Mayfield, left hash mark, 46-yard line. Second down and 8 coming up, taps the side of his helmet. Now aligns, takes a shotgun snap, drops back. He'll sling it near side, caught by the tight end, Kate Otten, who fumbles the football. And he was able to fall on it right at the 50-yard line. Ball got jarred.
6: Holding on the field is a catch, a fumble recovered by the offense. Second down.
4: Well, that actually, and it's going to be third down. That actually worked out to give Tampa Bay 3 extra yards on the play. That fumble was forced by Denzel Ward, 6th forced fumble of his career. The third down and 5 coming up here for the Bucs.
5: Yeah, and it's manageable. They just need to be able to get open. They're just struggling a little bit against that man-to-man coverage of the Browns. You know, Baker has time, at least initially, and guys aren't getting open, and they're challenging something.
4: Yeah, well, probably whether it was a catch and a fumble, because Cleveland would actually prefer it's an incompletion, right, in order to get those 3 yards back. It's 3rd and 8, a lot different than 3rd and 5 for Todd Monken, the first-year coach of the Browns.
6: Cleveland is challenging the ruling on the field of a completed catch. Timeout.
4: 5:51 to go here in the second quarter. We'll let you know the ruling in a 6-6 game. But for now, let's take timeout.
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4: Ball field upheld. It's going to be third down and five, and Cleveland charged a timeout for throwing the challenge flag. So third down and five for the Tampa Bay Buccaneers in a 6-6 ball game. 5:51 to go in the second quarter. Todd Monken throwing the flag opposite Todd Bowles. This has been dubbed the Todd Bowl. First time in NFL history, two Todds going head-to-head as the head coaches. And, of course, both these coaches spent stints at the opposition's place as an assistant. Baker Mayfield trying to get guys aligned. Trip set off to the left. One receiver off to the right. There's a snap to Mayfield looking left here on third down and five. He'll check it out. Caught by Bucky Irving in the flat. He's got a first down across the 45. Tumbles down to the 41, but there is a flag. It's going to be a hold, bringing it back once again.
6: Offense, number 62. 1-yard penalty, third down.
4: Graham Barton, the center, flagged with a hold. That's the 10th penalty of this first half. Six on the Browns, four on the Buccaneers. And that third down conversion just got a whole lot harder.
5: Yeah, and they're running a game right up the middle, and Graham Barton's got to come off to pick up the linebacker. And he winds up getting a hold of him. It's too bad. That's a first down. That was third and 15, so you're in another tough situation.
4: So third and five becomes third and 15. A 2-by-1 formation with Baker Mayfield motioning Ibuka from left to right. Doesn't like what he sees. Calls a timeout with 5:18 to go in the second quarter.
5: That clock was running down on him.
6: Timeout. Tampa Bay, the first. It's 30 seconds.
4: So we'll keep it right here in a 6-6 ball game. But, you know, we talked about it off the top. It really felt like running the football, Tampa Bay was establishing a pretty good identity on the ground. We got 76 yards rushing, 6 for 53, Bucky Irving. It looks like there's some stuff feeling, there today.
5: There's that feeling that they should be able to move the ball at will. Mm-hmm. But the issue you run into, especially at this level, is you leave a team hanging around, they're going to build confidence, they're going to get some momentum, something like an interception or a fumble could be a significant issue and hard to overcome.
4: Overcame third and 18 earlier in the drive. Here's third and 15. Snap to Mayfield, drops back to pass. Pressure coming, steps up, hit, grab, sacked. Back at the 31-yard line. That was Mason Graham, second-year player out of Michigan, who burst through for his second sack of the season already. That's a loss of 7 on the play, and the Bucs are going to have to punt for the second time this year.
5: That's tough. Listen, third and 15, they're going to run their best defensive stunts to get a sack that they can, and you need to stay out of those situations, and it brought guys from everywhere on that.
4: Ryland Dixon kicks it away to Concepcion, who comes up, waves his right arm, calls for a fair catch, kind of jumps into the football, catches it on his knees at his 25-yard line, and that's where the Browns will begin their next drive. With 4:41 on the second quarter clock, 6-6 the score. Low-scoring affair here between the Browns and the Bucs. That tight end, Blake Whitehart, running out onto the field for Cleveland. We'll take a look at their personnel huddling up here. Denzel Boston, rookie wide receiver in the ball game. Sean Watson is barking out the signals. They got Bannon in the ball game, the tight end. Concepcion on the far side of the field. Winshawn Judkins, the running back. conveying Yaya Diaby coming off the edges. They got their ones in the ballgame. Do the Buccaneers defense. Watson goes under center here for first and 10 from the 25-yard line. Takes a snap, play fake, pressure coming. He eludes a hit. Now rolling to the right, Watson scrambles forward. He gets hit down by Josiah Trotter after a short gain of 2.5. But there's a lot of pressure there by the Buccaneer D.
5: Elijah Cansey's the guy that got off the ball. He redirected right into Watson, and for some reason he wasn't able to make the tackle in the backfield. But Josiah Trotter out in the flat was able to limit him to only 2.5 yards.
4: Zion McCollum was coming on a corner blitz as well. Second down and 7 to go. Handoff Judkins, left side, runs into Keontae Scott, and Scott wraps him up by the ankles and takes him down at the line of scrimmage. Another big play for Keontae Scott, who had a sack on the last drive and hits him for a goose egg gain on that play. Third down and 7 coming up for the Browns.
5: Really nice job as a free hitter coming into that box. A little bit of feel like that Tyke Smith, where he's going to be a physical presence when he comes in the box to make a tackle.
4: Browns 0-for-5 on third down today, 1-for-13 this year. Here's third down and 7 in a 6-6 ball game. Watson out of the shotgun, 1-by-2 formation. Now Fan breaks off as the tight end, creates a trip set to the right. Watson back to throw, pressure coming, checks it down, caught by Concepcion, tackled hard by Zion McCollum, a yard shy of the yard to gain. So a gain of 6 on the play sets up fourth down and 1. And we'll see if the Browns are going to go for this at their own 34-yard line. They're keeping their offense out there.
5: Yeah, it looks like they're going to. Really a good tackle by McCollum. It was man-to-man coverage, and Watson just hit the shallow cross. And McCollum dropped him right there. They're going to get up, try to go with it.
4: Snap, handoff, Judkins straight up the middle. I don't think so. Elijah Roberts jumped over the pile. He's a half a yard shy. Vita Vea and Nacho were right there over the football to clog him up, waiting for an official signal, but the Bucs got the stop.
8: Short of the line of game. First down, Tampa Bay.
5: Really nice job of plugging all those gaps. They rushed to the line of scrimmage. They had the big jumbo personnel in there on offense. And everybody held their ground in their gaps. They got some help from the second level, but that's a big play and hopefully a momentum changer.
4: Turnover on downs. Feels like a turnover as Tampa Bay's defense gets the stop it needs. At the 34.5-yard line, 6-6 the score. 2:45 to go in the second quarter. Let's take a timeout.
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4: 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That's simple human sense. Big stop by the Tampa Bay defense on fourth down and a half a yard. They rose to the moment, had double nose tackles right over the football. They brought Nacho in to join Vita Vea. They got the stop, and now Baker is set up with a football at Cleveland's 34-yard line. 6-6 score, and let's see if the Bucs can get the first touchdown of the day. Two receivers off to the left. Bucky Irving on the right hip of Mayfield. Takes a snap, does a 270 twist, and then hands it off to Bucky Irving, runs behind the left side of the line for a gain of 2 on the play. 7 carries, 55 yards for Bucky Irving. Second down and 8 to go in a 6-6 ball game.
5: Yeah, that was that reverse handoff again where they had success earlier in the game. That time Cleveland had made some adjustments, were ready for it. So it's 2nd and 9.
4: Well, we'll see if they don't need to run this play here if they don't want. There's 14 on the play clock, 2:11 left in the second quarter. Mayfield goes under center. We'll see if they take the 2-minute timeout or they snap the ball. Abuka motions from right to left. Baker looking up at the scoreboard, stands up, and they'll just go ahead and take the 2-minute timeout.
0: This is the 2-minute warning.
4: So the 2-minute warning brought to you by Ford F-150, the official truck of the Buccaneers. 6-6 the score. Let's take a timeout.
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25: 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Medical school ranked among America's top 16. A research powerhouse in cybersecurity, business, engineering, and healthcare. A driving force behind the rise of Tampa Bay. And soon, the future home of an on-campus stadium. USF has earned its place among the nation's top institutions.
1: Our time is now.
4: Buccaneers, second down and 9 in Cleveland's 33-yard line with 2 minutes left in the first half. 6-6 the score. The game has been dominated by field goal kicking so far. And then, of course, Baker Mayfield threw the one interception that set up the Browns with a short field. But Tampa Bay's defense just walled up and got off the field. A turnover on downs when Cleveland went for it on its own side of the field. And we'll see if the Bucs can take advantage of this field position. They'll deploy Chris Godwin wide to the left. Two receivers off to the right. Baker Mayfield goes out of the shotgun here on 2nd down and 8. Takes a snap, drops back to the flag. He zips it near side, caught by Abuka, who tiptoes out of bounds. 26-yard line, close to the 25, about a yard shy of the line to gain. 7 yards to Abuka, setting up 3rd and short.
5: And Browns were blitzing. They were bringing both linebackers. Good job on protection by Gainwell on the inside.
4: 3rd down, and we'll call it 1. Snap, handoff, off right tackle. Gainwell stays on his feet. He got hit in the backfield by Delpit, but he kept those feet churning forward past the first down marker and down to the 22-yard line. Tough run by the strong Kenny Gainwell.
5: Yeah, and this is just the zone to the right side. He got hit hard right in the backfield, but was able to somehow keep his balance. Delpit, number 9, the safety. He's a big guy. Gave him a good shot.
4: It was 495-pound squats for Kenny Gainwell, paying off on that play. First down and 10 from the 22-yard line, right hash mark. Baker goes under center, two receivers off to the left. Godwin will motion, play fake. Baker sets up a screen, caught by Gainwell, eludes a tackler at the 25, and then spun down inside the 20 to the 17-yard line. A gain of 5 on the play. Bring up second down and 5, and the Bucs are in the Verizon red zone. Verizon, the official 5G network of the Buccaneers.
5: Really a great catch by Gainwell. He's trying to elude traffic because they're setting up a screen, and it's a quick screen. He turns around, the ball basically hits him in the face. He pops it up in the air, and he's able to maintain possession, break a tackle, and then number 5, Quincy Williams, gets him down.
4: Mayfield under center here, 40 seconds left in the half. Handoff, Kenny Gainwell, jump cut to the left, gets around the defense to the 15-yard line and down to the 11. They'll keep that clock turning with 32 seconds left. Now a timeout called. First down, Tampa Bay.
0: Timeout. Tampa Bay, their second. It's a 30-second timeout.
5: Really a great job.
0: Please put Gainwell. 34 seconds on the game clock, please. 34 seconds.
5: This is all on Gainwell. He gets the ball. It's a handoff, and he winds up bouncing it outside. He breaks a couple tackles, and he's able to really pick up the first down on his own.
4: Yeah. I mean, back-to-back plays where, because he could have been hit in the backfield.
5: On the play before as well.
4: On the play before, yes. For a big loss. And instead, he turned that into a pretty nice little gain. So the Steelers MVP from a season ago, right. A big offseason acquisition, helping the Bucs get down inside the 11-yard line. First and 10 from just outside the 10. 34 ticks left in the half, a 6-6 ball game. Emeka Ebuka will motion from left to right. Ted Hurst is the receiver off to the left. Godwin in the slot. Motion Kate Otten right to left. Snap. Mayfield sets up a screen again. Caught by Gainwell. But the Browns sniff it out for a loss of 3 on the play back to the 14-yard line. 27, 26, 25 left in the half. Timeout for the Buccaneers.
5: Yeah, they were going with that screen timeout again on the outside. Cleveland read it well, but Gainwell missed or forced that first tackler to miss. But Verse, number 8, it's an outside rusher, was able to turn around and get him.
4: Jared Verse coming over from the Rams, the 2024 Defensive Rookie of the Year. The one who was able to make the play. Parents, hey, sign up your young Bucks fan for a Junior Bucks Fan Club membership. Kids 14 and under receive invites to exclusive annual events, including the Trick or Treasure Halloween event coming up next month. Head to Buccaneers.com/Junior Bucks to join today. 25 seconds on the clock. 6-6 the score right before the half. Buccaneers will get the ball to open up the third quarter. It would be gravy to find the end zone right here and take a lead into the locker room. 2-by-2 formation. They'll motion Godwin to the inside. There's a snap to Baker. Drops back to the 22. Pressure coming. Rolling out to the right. Mayfield on the run. Lobs it out of bounds. Incomplete. 19 seconds left here in half number 1.
5: Baker had time initially. Again, nobody open. Cleveland's doing a great job in their man-to-man coverage. They're running with everybody. Maybe Gainwell coming out of the backfield on a linebacker, but otherwise nowhere to go but the football.
4: Third down and 12. They did convert third and 18 earlier on a 21-yard pass to Ted Hurst. We'll see what they do here on third down and 12 from the 13-yard line with Hurst, the rookie, going off to the left. Trip set to the right. Mayfield out of the shotgun. Timeout called by the official. And Cleveland
0: timeout
4: is the one that calls
0: Cleveland.
4: It.
0: Cleveland, their second. It's a 30-second timeout.
4: Well, 6-6 ball game. And just the same way we talked about how it was a big moral victory for Tampa Bay's defense on the short field to hold Cleveland to a field goal earlier in this game, you know the Browns are thinking the same thing. Can we limit the damage here after the turnover on downs at the 34-yard line, putting the Buccaneers on the short field?
5: Yeah, you're exactly right. And again, this is, it's momentum going into the half and then coming out, you know. A lot of momentum plays will really kind of dictate how the next quarter is going to go. So this is a big third down.
4: Ted Hurst wide left. Otten, Godwin, and Tez Johnson off to the right. Gainwell in the backfield next to Baker Mayfield, who motions Ted Johnson on third down and 12. Snap to Mayfield, drops back to pass, throws incomplete. Tried to get it to left pylon for Tez Johnson around the 2-yard line. Was not able to connect. Chase McLaughlin will try his third field goal today.
5: Right, and it's probably good that this ball was apparently thrown low and away, because Delpit number 9 was able to hop almost over top of Tez Johnson, and if this was an accurate throw, it could have been an interception.
4: Yeah, Delpit's a good safety with 7 career interceptions. That could have been his 8th. But Chase McLaughlin will try to salvage 3 points out of this drive for Tampa Bay. A 31-yard chip shot from the left hash mark. Placement down by Dixon. Kick on the way by McLaughlin. It sails through, and Tampa Bay, with an 8-play, 21-yard drive, takes the lead 9-6 with 12 seconds left in the second quarter. With that field goal, Raymond James will donate $2,500 to area children's hospitals as part of the Kicking for Kids program. To learn more, visit RaymondJames.com. Well, it's been kind of tough to come by today, Dave. And
5: sure.
4: Just 7 first downs for Tampa Bay. Just 3 for the Browns, who are 0-for-6 on third down. You got to like what the Bucs defense has done. Trying to adjust from some things not going right a week ago, but

0: today, you take a look at Tampa Bay's offense, just 126 total yards, 4.2 yards per play. They've really looked good on the ground. Bucky Irving, 7 carries, 54 yards. They got 87 yards rushing, 39 through the air. Baker Mayfield, 9 of 15, 45 yards. Did have the one pick. But it's been frustrating not to be able to find
1: it. It's frustrating because they haven't been able to finish drives. You know, they getting first downs, moving the ball in clips. But got to give the Browns coverage credit because even looking at the replays, there's not a whole lot of open receivers out there.
0: McLaughlin kicks it end over end. It's taken by Sanders, and he'll bring it back across the 20-yard line. Nice special teams hit. Gunned down. Josiah Trotter at the 24-yard line. Trot shows up again on special teams, and the Browns will have 7 seconds to probably take a knee.
1: Probably the smartest thing to do.
0: Got their own 25-yard line. You have one timeout. And it does appear that that's the formation that they'll settle Deshaun Watson into. He takes a snap, takes a knee. We'll head to the locker room with the Bucks up 9-6. And let's go down to the sidelines with Jay Retcher.
2: Coach, you guys moved the ball decently on offense, but only 3 field goals to show for it. What do you got to do to turn those 3s into 7?
3: Got to stop shooting ourselves in the foot with the penalties, number one, and we got to take care of the ball.
2: How about defensively? A really good 4th down stop there. What did you like from your defense in the first half?
3: They're playing very well. They're tackling better. They're getting off the field on 3rd down, and we're getting some pressure on the quarterback.
2: Thanks, Coach. 9-6 Buccaneers here now at halftime. More coming up on the other side after this timeout.
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10: Tampa Bay Buccaneers lead the Cleveland Browns 9-6 at the home opener at Raymond James Stadium. How did we get here? The halftime recap is presented by Brooks Brothers. Well, the Browns won the toss. They elected to receive, so that's good. The Bucs will get the ball with a chance to start a drive and score again to start the second half because they were able to get a score right towards the end of the first half. It was a defensive struggle. None of us saw this coming. The Buccaneers, on their first possession, got a huge 59-yard field goal from McLaughlin, and here's the play.
0: There's the placement down on the flag. The kick is on the way. Does it have the length? Is it online? It is! Chase McLaughlin drills it from 59.

0: The Buccaneers get the ball, their third possession of the first half, and they have this misfortune on a first and 10. Mayfield's pass is picked off.
1: Takes a snap from the right hash mark, drops back. He'll throw it near side, and it's picked off. Intercepted at the 50-yard line, bringing it back across the 40, and tripped up, tumbling forward to the 36-yard line. No, he got back up, continues to run, and he's tacked down at the 28-yard line. Miles Harden comes up with the interception.
0: So the Bucs turn it over, the only turnover of the first half, and that leads to the Browns tying the game up with an Andre Smith 34-yard field goal to make it a 6-6 game. Then late in the second quarter, the Browns had an opportunity to go for it on fourth and one, and here's what the Buccaneers defense did.
1: Snap, handoff, Judkins straight up the middle. I don't think so. Elijah Roberts jumped over the pile. He's a half a yard shy. Vita Vea and Nacho were right there over the football to clog him up, waiting for an official signal, but the Bucs got the stop.
0: So the Bucs get the stop. They're in great field position at the Cleveland 34. They get a first down, and then the drive stalls, and they have to settle for a McLaughlin 31-yard field goal to lead at halftime. Bucs 9, Cleveland 6. That's your halftime recap presented by Brooks Brothers. 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
0: They're just a few seconds away from halftime in Atlanta, with the Panthers leading the Falcons 13-3. At halftime, the Vikings have a 6-3 lead over the Bears. They're into the third quarter now. The Eagles lead the Titans 14-10. At halftime, Patriots up 10-3 over the Steelers. Same thing with the Jets and Packers there at halftime, I mean. But the score is tied 7-7. The Saints are trailing the Ravens. They're in the third quarter there in Baltimore, 14-6. Ravens have the lead. And the Bengals lead the Texans 3-7 at halftime. The later afternoon games are the Jags at the Broncos, the Raiders at the Chargers, the Commanders at the Cowboys, Seahawks at the Cardinals, Dolphins at the 49ers tonight. Sunday night football, Colts at the Chiefs. And then Monday night football, the Giants at the Rams tomorrow night. Again, here at halftime, Buccaneers lead the Browns 9-6. I'll be back with some halftime stats after this timeout.
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2: 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How did the Bucs stack up? Let's take a look with the halftime stats. Here's Ronnie Lane.
0: Well, the Bucs lead at halftime 9-6, and the stats indicate that as well. Total yards 126 for the Bucs, just 59 for Cleveland in this defensive struggle here this afternoon at Raymond James Stadium. The Bucs have the game's only turnover. It led to a field goal for Cleveland. Only 3 first downs for the Browns, 7 for Tampa Bay. A lot of penalties, 6 for 50 for Cleveland, 4 for 37 for Tampa Bay. The Bucs 3 for 8 on third down. Cleveland 0 for 6 on third dime. Time of possession, rather, 15:54 for Tampa Bay, 14:06 for Cleveland. Let's look at just the game leaders here right now. Quarterbacks, Baker Mayfield, 9 for 15 with a one pick, no touchdowns. Deshaun Watson, 7 for 9 for 55 yards. Baker's pass, 45 yards. Leading rusher for Tampa Bay, Bucky Irving, having a good first half, 7 carries for 54 yards. Quinton Judkins has 9 carries for only 18 yards rushing for Cleveland. The leading yards receiver for Tampa Bay is Ed Hurst Jr. with 21 on one reception, and that fine young tight end of the Browns, Mr. Fanning, has the one reception for 21 yards. Buccaneers lead the Browns 9-6. Back with the third quarter of action in just a moment here on the Buccaneers.
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2: This has been the Morgan & Morgan Halftime Show. 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The second half kickoff is coming up next.
1: Hot second half ahead in Tampa, Florida, as the Buccaneers lead Cleveland 9-6 in the home opener here at Raymond James Stadium. The Browns held to only one play of 10 yards or more. But I think the concerning thing, Dave, is that last week, the Bucs offense, 25% of their plays went 10 yards or more. That was good for 6th in the NFL. Right. Today, just 4 plays in double-digit yardage.
10: Right. And some of that is play calling. Some of it is execution. We've seen dropbacks where Mayfield's clearly looking down the field to try to connect for a bigger play and having to settle for the check down. But, and then some of them, the quick screen, stuff like that, every once in a while you get them to break. But overall, we'll have to see what adjustments they make so that when they get to that red area, they can finish these drives with touchdowns.
1: Kickoff is away, and Cam Johnson, it'll be taken by Gainwell in the end zone. So the Bucs will bring it out to the 35-yard line of the second half kickoff, brought to you by Beef O'Brady's. Beef O'Brady's, where game time meets family time meets deal time. See you at Beef's. So good field position for Baker Mayfield and company to work with, and you love the fact that you essentially get back-to-back offensive possessions. Right. You got the field goal right before the intermission. Now you come out getting the ball to start the second half, and hopefully with some of that momentum, you know, they are significantly outgaining Cleveland, 126-59. Seven first downs to three by the Browns. And an ability to really run the football with Bucky Irving, seven carries for 54 yards.
10: We're about to see what adjustments they made.
1: Here's Irving with his hands on his knees in the backfield. Two-by-one formation. Mayfield goes under center. Right hash mark, 35-yard line, opening drive of the second half. Snap goes to Mayfield. Play fake. Mayfield looking downfield. He's going to gun it. Caught by Godwin in Browns territory. And out of bounds he goes right around the 42-yard line. Nice gain by Chris Godwin as he picks up a big chunky yardage. 24 for CG.
10: Just a good job. It's a play action, and it looks like they're going to hand it off. Abuka even went through the line of scrimmage to throw a block and left one-on-one Godwin with the crossing route completion for a big first down.
1: Longest pass play of the day for the Buccaneers offense. It'll go pistol formation here on first and 10 from the Cleveland 41-yard line. Leading 9-6. Mayfield takes a snap, holds it out, hands it off. Bucky Irving starts right. Jump cut to the left. He's got Mayfield blocking in front of him at the 35-30. And Bucky Irving down to the 26-yard line. A gain of 15 on the play for Bucky Irving, who continues to motor forward close to 70 yards on the ground before Quincy Williams made the stop.
10: And Bucky pretty much committed to run to that right side, and somebody showed up in the hole. He put his foot in the ground, wound out kicking it out the backside. Baker saw what he was doing and got a nice lead block for him on the edge so he can secure another 5 or 6 yards.
1: How do you like number six bashing bodies downfield? First down from the 26-yard line. Baker under center here. Bucky Irving still the back in the ballgame. Emeka Buka motions right to left. Hand off. Bucky Irving starts right, runs into trouble, and then goes low to get under the defender right back to the line of scrimmage, 27-yard line. Gain of zero on the play. Sets up second down. You got 10 yards to go with a 9-6 lead on Cleveland. Opening drive of the second half.
10: Yeah, this one looked very much like the last play, except this time he wasn't able to kick it all the way to the backside. Gave a sidestep, and then Big Graham was able to pick him up in the middle for no gain.
1: Fans still making their way back to their seats from the concession stands at halftime. Here, a second down and 10 arises. Mayfield out of the shotgun. Bucky Irving sidecar left. Kate Otten motions from left to right. Snap. Mayfield drops back to the 35, throws over the middle, caught by Otten inside the 20, and they got him right at the line to gain of the 17-yard line. Cade Otten with the reception, and that will put the Bucs in the Verizon red zone. Verizon, the official 5G network of the Buccaneers.
10: Yeah, Cade Otten went in motion, and he released vertically. It was man-to-man. The linebacker went with him, and he was able to cross his face. Ball thrown a little bit high. 57, McGuire's the guy that made the tackle, but good catch in traffic by Otten.
1: Not quite a first down. It's going to be third down and a half a yard. Mayfield under center. Irving the lone back in the backfield. 1-by-2 bunch formation with tight end off to the right. Mayfield calls his own number. A quarterback sneak where he just dives forward for a gain of 3 on the play.
10: Well, it's third and less than one, and they leave the center uncovered. So you always have that option as a quarterback to check when you clearly all you need is a step forward to get the first down. He got about 2.5 yards. But good awareness and good check.
1: To the 15-yard line. Bucks knocking on the door with a 9-6 lead over Cleveland, trying to make it a two-score game. Mayfield under center. Abuka off to the right. Godwin in the slot to the left with Ted Hurst wide that side. Bucky Irving in the backfield is Mayfield cradles under center. Hand off Irving. Tries to get around the right side of the line. Breaks a tackle. Keeps going inside the 15. And down to the 11 or 12-yard line. What strength from Bucky Irving. 10 carries for 72 yards after a tough, hard-fought 3 yards.
10: Right, yeah, and this time, Big Sam Williams had him pretty much wrapped up. And Bucky was able to basically get out of it. And they got tackled down the field by Delpit.
1: Start out empty set. Now Bucky Irving motions into the backfield as Mayfield taking his time. He'll go pistol formation. Irving behind Mayfield here, 2-by-2 set on second down. Mayfield sets up a screen, caught by Irving in the flat. He gets grabbed and brought to the ground. A loss on the play. Back to the 14-yard line. Minus two, minus three for Bucky Irving as Carson Schlesinger comes over from the inside linebacker spot to make the stop. The Bucks completed 10 first downs today, and now you can score a free single-day Busch Gardens ticket courtesy of Canes Furniture. 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Valid only while supplies last. 9-6 lead for the Bucks. Third down and nine. Tampa Bay 4-for-9 today on third down. Trip set off to the right. Godwin, Hurst, and Ibuka that way. Mayfield out of the shotgun, takes a snap. Brown's going to blitz. Mayfield steps up, and he's going to call his own number. Running off to the left. Breaks a tackle to 10, to the 5, embraces contact, and picks up the first down to the 4-yard line. Baker Mayfield scrambles his way to first and goal, and the Buccaneers try to make it a 2-score game by keeping this drive alive.
10: And again, they're blitzing a lot. They're coming after Baker. He's able to sidestep it with a good block from Graham Barton. And he's able to stiff arm the safety coming up. But Delpit's the guy that ran him out of bounds, but not without giving up a first down.
1: Delpit, one of two Cleveland Browns who played with Baker in Cleveland. Empty set here for the Bucks from the 4-yard line. Now they will motion Kenny Gainwell into the backfield, and Baker goes under center, walks up. Here's Godwin motioning left to right. Play fake. Mayfield in the pocket. Pressure coming. Breaks a tackle. Throws to a wide open receiver. It's Cobb. Touchdown to Emeka Ibuka. Right on the NFL logo in the left end zone by the pirate ship. And Baker Mayfield hits Ibuka for the first touchdown of the day. And it's a 2-score game in favor of Tampa Bay.
10: Just a tremendous play by multiple people here. Mayfield, he's got Godwin wide open in the flat, but he has a defender in his face. He's able to sidestep him, get free enough to hit Ibuka coming across in the end zone, but Ibuka slips and falls down. So in that process, somehow he was able to bobble the ball and hang on to it, but he tried to stop to make the catch, lost his footing, but great concentration to hang on to that football.
1: They are looking at the replay monitor to confirm that it is a score. Ibuka did hold on to the football. Like you said, turf a little bit slick today as they played on it last night. But Chase McLaughlin on for the extra point to try to push it up to 10. The kick is on the way. It's through. And Tampa Bay marches right down the field. An impressive 9-play, 65-yard, 5.5-minute drive to open up the second half. 16-6. Buccaneers lead the Browns. 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
15: Buccaneers leading the Browns 16-6 with 9:33 left in the third quarter. Emeka Buka with the touchdown reception there. And here on the sidelines, the rest of his wide receiver buddies are kind of giving him some grief for losing his footing there. Good to see the Buccaneers offense smiling and happy and efficient out of halftime. Three field goals in the first, a touchdown here in the first drive in the second half. Back up to you guys.
1: All right, thank you, Jay. And that's why you love to get the ball to start the second half, because you can strategize and make that work. Where here's the kickoff, and it's taken by Sanders at the goal line. He'll bring it up the numbers across the 20, and then hit hard right around the 25-yard line, 26. That's where Cleveland starts. But continue your thought, Dave. I mean, this was drawn up as well as you could ask.
10: And that, years ago, when they give you an option or decided to give an option if you win the coin toss, it's because of that, right? You'd like to defer. You'd like to put your defense out there. You'd like to see the game plan of the opponent's offense or defense, and then you get that extra possession in the second half once the game settles down.
1: 16-6, Buccaneers lead. Quinshon Judkins, the running back in the ballgame, behind Deshaun Watson, who goes under center. Tight end off to the right. Hand off Judkins right between the tackles. Runs into Vita Vea and Yaya Diaby and others. Hold him up for a gain of one on the play. Second down and 9. This is Tampa Bay defense that's held Cleveland to 3 first downs and 60 yards of total offense here through 2-plus quarters of this game. And now you get back-to-back scores by the offense. You get a little separation and put some pressure on the Browns. 9 minutes left in the third quarter, 16-6. Bucks lead. Watson out of the shotgun. Judkins on his right hip. There's a snap. Looks to his left. Wants to throw and gets to the tight end Fannin, who's stuck by Morrison right away. And Tyke Smith helping out with a shoulder tackle short of the line to gain. Maybe about 3 yards shy. Gain of 6 on the play. Bring up third down and 3.
10: Another good job by Morrison. He comes up and he sticks the tight end right there. Gets help from Diaby. And then Tyke Smith comes and wipes the pile out. So he didn't get any yards after the catch, which is key now. Instead of being 3rd and 1, it's 3rd and 4.
1: Cleveland 0 for 6 today, 1 for 14 this year on third down. The Bucs waiting for the Browns to break out of the huddle, and now a timeout called by Cleveland.
16: Cleveland, they're first.
1: You get the sense that Todd Monken knows this is an important play from their perspective, with 8:12 to go in the third quarter and the Bucs leading 16-6.
10: And just to your point, 1 and 14 on third down. Right? If they're going to win any games, they got to be able to convert on third down, especially 3rd and less than 5.
1: Yeah.
10: So it's worth them trying to get things in order to give them the best opportunity to make a drive. Because as you mentioned as well, the Bucs kicked a field goal and then turned around on the first drive of this half, did a touchdown, so they don't want this game to start being lopsided.
1: Meanwhile, the Bucs have thrived on third down today, 5 of 10, with 3 conversions on 3rd and 9 or longer. Mayfield scrambling for first downs on 3rd and 10 and 3rd and 9 on that last play right before the touchdown. They also had the 3rd and 18 conversion to Ted Hurst. 3rd and 3 here for Cleveland. 16-6, Tampa Bay with the lead. There's a snap. Watson calls his own number, running off to the right. He's got the edge. He's got the first down across the 35 and driven into the turf by Keontae Scott, the rookie who's having a pretty good game. But at the 41-yard line, a gain of 8 for Deshaun Watson.
10: Right. This was a design run. All the action with the motions going the other way, and Scott was in the backfield, just not able to get a hold of him. Watson, a pretty good athlete. He's fast. He's able to get to that edge and get up the field. But Keontae Scott was pretty darn close to shutting that down.
1: Jerry Jeudy off to the left. Denzel Boston to the right for the Cleveland offense. Judkins on the left hip of Watson out of the shotgun. 1st and 10. Blitz coming from the safety, Winfield. They'll throw near side to the rookie. It's caught by Boston, who was able to catch the back shoulder against Zion McCollum at the 45-yard line of Tampa Bay territory. First down for the Browns.
10: Yeah, tried to sneak Winfield in there, and he was real close to batting this ball. A great throw by Watson, and catch by Boston. McCollum's in great position, and it's just a good back shoulder throw, tough to defend.
1: Three inside linebackers out there. Dennis out there with Trotter and Anzalone ahead of this first and 10 from the 45-yard line. Watson under center eye formation, handoff Judkins behind the right tackle, runs forward down to the 39-yard line. Strong run of 6 yards for Quinshon Judkins on the play. Call it 5.5. Sets up second down and 5 for Cleveland. And they're putting a little drive together down at the Tampa Bay 39 with the Bucs leading 16-6.
10: Yeah, changing up the personnel on defense. Three linebackers, four guys at the line of scrimmage. It's equivalent to like a 4-3 defense. Similar to what we're looking at now, but this is nickel.
1: Trips off to the left for Deshaun Watson here on second down. Takes a shotgun snap, sets up a screen, caught by Concepcion in the flat. He's got the first down up the left sideline. Pushed out by Benjamin Morrison right around the 30-yard line. A gain of 9 on the play. Cleveland's got some momentum as they try to make this a one-possession game again. The Bucs leading by 10.
10: Yeah, just a swing pass to the left. And this time they did have two blockers out there, which makes it tough, you know, stopping for no gain, but they were able to pick up 9.
1: Motion Jerry Jeudy from left to right. Kind of a bunch formation as Cleveland drives from left to right. Nelson off one edge, Alquadin Muhammad off the other. They're going to bring a blitz, throw far side of the field. It's caught by Isaiah Bond on the far sideline, and he's bumped out of bounds by Morrison again, but again, a gain of 10. And Cleveland just has some space to operate. They're knocking on the door of the red zone here.
10: Yeah, and it's just straight pushing it up the field, breaking out and throwing it on time. You know, Bond, good route. Morrison maybe a little bit soft in that man-to-man coverage.
1: Boston off to the left. Blake Whitehurst, the tight end, is wide beyond the numbers. Off to the right, they've got three receivers to the right of quarterback Deshaun Watson. He takes a snap, drops back to the 28-yard line, throws over the middle. Concepcion dives for the catch. Tag down by Trotter inside the 15. Second down and 5 to go after a gain of 5 on the play.
10: It's just a check down. Watson was looking out to the right, trying to get down the field a little bit further, but ended up checking it down to Concepcion underneath.
1: Back to the nickel they go. Keontae Scott back into the ballgame for Elijah Roberts. As the Bucs defense aligns, Benjamin Morrison far side of the field with Keontae Scott. Browns have it right hash mark, 15-yard line. They set up a screen for Concepcion, and Tyke Smith just drills him. Read it beautifully. Loss of 2 on the play. 23 came headhunting, and he sticks him right in the sternum for a loss of 2.
10: Yeah, this was a play-action screen, and there was only one blocker this time, and Tyke Smith got a great jump on it. Almost knocked that ball free.
1: Concepcion did have a fumble on a similar play last week at Jacksonville. Third down and 7 for the Browns, with the Buccaneers leading 16-6. Can they get off the field yet again and force Cleveland to a field goal? They rush 4, throw in the fade to Denzel Boston, who catches, bobbles, incomplete. Looked for a moment like he had it, but Benjamin Morrison stuck with it and was able to jar that ball loose as Boston was falling out of bounds. Benjamin Morrison with a huge defensive pass breakup and forcing Cleveland to settle for a field goal.
10: Man, it looked like it was going to be a catch, but Morrison, as you mentioned, just a fade route, and he's in good position. As soon as that ball is grabbed, he's raking his arms, and he's able to get it out, so he wasn't able to complete the fall without losing possession.
1: 34-yard field goal for Andre Schmidt, who's 3-for-3 this year. He's hit a couple earlier today. Kick is on the way. Kick is up, and it's through for 3. The Browns go 11 plays, 58 yards, almost 6 minutes off the clock. They're able to make it a one-score game, 16-9 Tampa Bay. 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They've got insurance for whatever fumbles in life come your way. That's simple human sense. 16-9, Bucks leading here in the third quarter. Let's take a timeout.
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1: All right, so the Bucs hold the Browns to a field goal for the third time today. They maintain a 16-9 lead over Cleveland. Schmidt to kick it away. And they'll let Kenny Gainwell take it a yard deep. He's going to come out across the 5, the 10, the 15, 20. Left side, 25. Stuck hard at the 29-yard line. And that's where we will see the Buccaneers go back on offense. Well, Baker Mayfield looked pretty good on that last drive. 13-19 today. 80 yards, a touchdown. Had the pick back in the first half. But settled in offensively with some key third down conversions today.
10: Yeah, really. It was a Godwin, and then obviously Otten over the middle. The big run to get the first down to set up where he can throw the touchdown pass. Much better job when they get into that red area.
1: Two receivers off to the right, and now Kate Otten motions as a fullback ahead of Bucky Irving in an I formation. Play fake. Mayfield drops back. He's going to gun it. And Kate Otten, did he hold on to the football? Yes, he did. Oh, no, no. They're going to wave it.
28: Rolling on the field
1: and
28: is a
1: first, they
28: pass.
1: Moved
28: second
1: it
28: down.
1: As a completion. But then I think Otten lost it after extending the left arm like Inspector Gadget, trying to haul in a one-handed miracle, but just could not quite hold on to it once the ball.
10: Watching the replay, it looks like he had his hand under it the whole time. Yeah, he did. They need to challenge that. Because when you watch the replay close, he gets his hand underneath it. Yeah, the flag's out. Yeah. Yeah, the red flag Todd just threw. Now, if you watch this, he gets his hand underneath it, and he bounces it back up to himself. Ball never hits the ground.
1: Yeah, I agree. What they just showed on the video board, and you heard Raymond James Stadium react.
10: Yeah, it's pretty clear.
1: That Kate Otten made a spectacular catch on
28: Tampa Bay is challenging the ruling on the field of an incomplete pass. Timeout.
1: So that could get you a free first down on this drive if that goes your way. Timeout on the field, 3:31 to go in the third quarter. Bucs 16, Browns 9. This is the Buccaneers Radio Network.
10: I don't know if it's a free first down.
1: But that's right.
10: That
1: you earned
10: it. Out, right?
1: Yeah, you earned it. Yeah,
10: I'd say
1: right.
10: You earned that one.
1: Yeah, no doubt. Wrong choice of words there.
10: I knew what you meant.
1: Yeah. Now, I knew as soon as I said it, I was like, huh? Not ideal.
10: All right, so
1: what?
10: Watch, it's going
1: what
10: down.
1: Catch.
10: He gets his hand underneath it.
1: Oh my! Now
10: the ball never hits the ground.
1: It didn't move, but I wonder.
10: But if his hand's under it, if it bounces off his hand, the question's going to be: do they think the ball actually hit the ground?
1: Yeah.
10: And since we're not like the number one spot on TV, we're only going to have certain angles.
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10: So now you're seeing the adjustment, and McGuire went straight inside and right to the point where Bucky took it from Mayfield and made the tackle.
1: Officially loss of five, second down, 15 to go. Under 3 minutes to go, third quarter. As Mayfield goes out of the shotgun here, Bucky Irving, sidecar right. Tez Johnson with a stack in Emeka Buka, snap to Mayfield. Mayfield wants to take a shot, going deep for Abuka. Overshot him by a step or two. Buka had a step on Miles Harden, the cornerback, but just not able to connect deep down the field, bringing up third down and 15.
10: Yeah, Mayfield, last week we saw the first drive of the game where he underthrew Abuka on a long one. This one he's trying to get the corner route, and this one he overthrows. You can see Mayfield's face is frustrated.
1: Bucks are 5 for 10 on third down today. They've already converted 3 of 9 yards or longer. Snap to Mayfield. Drops back to the 26-yard line. Lots of time. Going deep for Tez Johnson. Missed him again. Man, his arm looked like he had a horse tranquilizer in that thing. Just gunned it way past Tez Johnson.
10: Right. And I'm not sure the angle that Tez Johnson was supposed to take, but he had plenty of room to flatten him out in that big open area just to get the first down rather than trying to hit the home run. You know, he's rounding that out. So just lead him towards the sideline, let him catch the first down and get out of bounds. But his angle was too high on that throw.
1: Helmet high snap for Riley Dixon, his third punt of the day. Casey Concepcion calls for the fair catch at the 17-yard line. So the Browns will be backed up, but they're going to have a chance to tie this ball game up. Offense comes out onto the field for Cleveland, trailing by 7. Tampa Bay's defense has not given up a touchdown yet today. 16-9 lead for the Bucs. Let's take a timeout.
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1: 16-9 lead for the Buccaneers over the Browns, who go back on offense at their own 17-yard line. Another scorcher here at Raymond James Stadium. 87 degrees right now.
10: It's even hot in here.
1: The first time in Cleveland Browns history they've played back-to-back games with a temperature of 85 or higher. They're at Jacksonville a week ago, here in Tampa today. And according to StatHead, the Browns are 1-14 all-time when the game time temperature is 85 or higher. Two of those losses came to our Bucks. Watson rolling left, checks it down, caught by the tight end Fannin, who spins away from a defender, goes up the left sideline across the 25-yard line to the 30, where he's finally shouldered out of bounds after a gain of 13 on the play. So didn't look like it was a play that had a lot going at first, but Harold Fannin right. Able to pick up the first down.
10: It's a bootleg, and Watson just drops it down to Fannin, and again, Anzalone took a poor angle, went to his outside too far and gave up the spin move inside. Winfield had to tackle him down the field.
1: Final couple minutes of the third quarter, 16-9 lead for the Buccaneers. Reuben Bain, Yaya Diaby, the edges here on first and 10 from the 30. Snap. Pressure coming. Winfield on the blitz, trying to get after Watson, who rolls out to the right, throws on the run, incomplete. Intended it for Whitehart, the tight end. And did well just to get away from Antoine Winfield, who has really pestered Deshaun Watson on a couple blitzes today.
10: Yeah, and when Winfield got there and he was getting blocked, he tried to turn around and run after Watson, and the back had a bear hug on him.
1: Yeah.
10: Not sure why they didn't get a holding call on that, but...
1: Well, they say you can call holding on every play if you wanted to, but
10: you can.
1: Certainly would have loved to have it there on second down and 10 coming up for the Cleveland Browns. Far side of the field, Benjamin Morrison out there. On the rookie, Denzel Boston. Jerry Jeudy is wide to the right, along with Casey Concepcion for the Browns. Snap to Watson, drops back to the 20, sets up a screen, incomplete. Trying to get it to Jaleel McLaughlin. There's a flag on the play. Right at the line of scrimmage.
10: So he's going to be holding on somebody on the defense, I think.
13: Personal foul, face mask, defense number 0. 15-yard penalty, automatic. First down.
1: Yeah, so Yaya Diaby is guilty of the personal, and so now it's going to be 15 yards up to the 45-yard line. So the Browns started this drive back in their own 17. They're all the way out to the 45 now. Left edge of the flag painted on the field here at Raymond James Stadium. Minute and a half to go in the third quarter. 16-9 lead for the Bucks. Bain and Diaby off the edges here on first and 10. Snap to Watson. Watson throws over the middle. It's caught by Boston. Broken tackle away from Anzalone, and now he leaks out inside the 20, the 15, the 10, to the left pylon. He's in. Denzel Boston scores on an explosive play of 55 yards, and the Browns are a PAT away from tying it up.
10: Yeah, and it's just a seam route. There's two defenders there. Anzalone's one of them. I'm trying to see who the second one was, but somehow Boston was able to keep his balance, break both tackles, and then it was a foot race to the end zone.
1: Boston had a 46-yard touchdown catch very late in the game at Jacksonville last week. This one much more consequential to make it a one-score game with 1:23 to go in the third quarter. 55 yards for Denzel Boston, the rookie. Extra point on the way. Andre Schmidt ties it up. We're all square, 16 apiece. 1:23 to go in the third. And Alex Anzalone had him.
10: He did. He had him and had him wrapped up. And yep. Boston just kind of was able to spin around a couple times and then was able to get free.
1: Big physical receiver, 6'4", 212 pounds. And the first touchdown allowed by the Buccaneers defense today ties this game up at 16 apiece. Coming up after the game, we've got the Hooters postgame show. Hooters, the original wing joint since 1983. Cam Johnson and Kenny Gainwell will go back to return this kick and see if they're able to set up the Buccaneers with solid field position here as Baker Mayfield will have to go back to work. It's just a couple drives ago that the Bucs were able to punch it into the end zone, take a 10-point lead, but back-to-back scores by the Browns, seeing that double-digit lead evaporate. And now Johnson, his heels on the goal line, will catch it and bring it back up the right numbers across the 10, the 20, the 30, legs taken out from him there at the 30-yard line. And Tampa Bay will set up from the right hash mark, bringing its offense back out onto the field again.
10: They still need to put together a full drive. You know, the run game second half hasn't been as effective as in the first half. And Mayfield's missed some shots that were down the field for one reason or another.
1: Running backs have been solid. 6.1 yards a pop for Irving. Two carries, 10 yards for Kenny Gainwell. Pistol formation. Irving gets the handoff. Runs behind the left side of the line. Breaks a couple tackles and gains a yard. Up to the 30-yard line, setting up second down. 12 rushes, 68 yards for Bucky Irving today. Pass game has struggled. 14 to 22, 93 yards. They do have the one interception and then the 5-yard touchdown to Emeka Abuka. Second down and 9, left hash mark, 30-yard line. 45 seconds left here in this third quarter. Tied up at 16 apiece. Abuka off to the left, two receivers wide right. Kate Otten motions. Handoff once again. Space on the left side for Bucky Irving. Had to split defenders who stayed disciplined on the play. Good pursuit by Derek Barnett.
10: Barnett looked like this play was designed to go inside, and Bucky's gotten away with bouncing it outside multiple times today, but I think on this one, he probably should have stayed inside to keep it vertical.
1: Another one-yard play sets up third down and 8. Tampa Bay 5 of 11 on third down. See if they get this play off before the end of the quarter. They will not. So we head to the fourth in a tie ball game, 16-16, between the Bucs and the Browns. Let's take a timeout.
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18: Let's check scores in the other early games. Panthers all over the Falcons right now, 27-3. The Vikings lead the Bears 6-3. Eagles and Titans are all tied at 17. The Patriots just got a field goal. They lead now 20-3 over the Steelers. The Jets have a 14-7 lead over the Packers in New Jersey. And the Saints and Ravens are tied at 17, while the Bengals lead the Texans 17-3. All right, let's get you back to Raymond James Stadium. Here's Tony.
1: All right, tied up at 16 apiece, start of the fourth quarter, and Tampa Bay able to get away with a loss at Cincinnati, still be first in the NFC South after the whole division suffered a loss. I don't know if they can get away with that again this week, and certainly want to have a big fourth quarter here to get that first win of the season. 16-16 the score between a couple 0-1 teams. Third down and 8 to go. Tampa Bay with the football at its own 31-yard line. Gainwell in the backfield. Out of the shotgun, Mayfield takes a snap, drops back to the 21-yard line, rolling right, throws on the run, through the fingertips of Ted Hurst, incomplete. If he held on to the football, it's out of bounds. And was able to thread the needle between a couple of Browns defenders deep down the field to the 47-yard line of Browns territory, but could not hold on.
10: Yeah, he wound up catching the ball, but it was out of bounds. But that's one, really a pretty good throw on the run from Mayfield to Hurst, one he certainly we saw him catch last week, but the ball popped up in the air, didn't catch it clean, was out of bounds.
1: Fourth punt today for Riley Dixon. Casey Concepcion back to return it. This one a high spiral. Concepcion angling left. It's going to go out of bounds. Let's see if we get a good spot on it on this near sideline. 25, 26, still walking up 27. So that's where the Browns will take over in a tie ball game. 14-48 to go here in the fourth quarter. And time for the defense to shine after that 42-yard punt with no return. You know, we've seen the turnover problems for the offense so far. 5 giveaways this year. They're minus 1 today. Let's see if the D can come up with that second turnover of the season right now. 5 down linemen with their hands in the turf. They're going to bring all 5. Snap to Watson. He'll check it down. Caught by Judkins in the flat. Breaks a tackle up the left sideline. And pushed out of bounds by Anzalone, the 40-yard line. Gain of about 14 for the Cleveland Browns. And Benjamin Morrison was the one who had a chance at him in the open field.
10: Yeah, he did. This is tough because we've seen Morrison really do a good job of getting on the receiver before they can square him up. This time, Judkins caught the ball, was able to spin around, and he had a two-way go, was able to beat him, but Trotter was the guy that got him out.
1: High formation from the 39 after a gain of 13. There's a snap, there's a handoff. Judkins hit by Vita Vea, grabbed by Tyke Smith, tries to keep the legs churning to get away from him, but a loss of 3 on the play as he finally gets driven down into the turf, setting up second down and 13.
10: Good job by Tyke Smith, not leaving his feet when he's making a tackle. There's a big hit by Vita Vea, but Tyke doesn't leave his feet, so Junkins starts to break away, but he just runs him down and gets him on the ground.
1: Held on to that left ankle for dear life, forcing second down and 13. Zion McCollum coming off that far corner to help out with the tackle as well. McCollum on the far side of the field. Benjamin Morrison near side for second down and 13 with Watson out of the gun. Two receivers off to the left. Snap to Watson. Drops back to the 25-yard line. Zips it near side. Incomplete. Miss Jerry Judy here on the near side. Benjamin Morrison in coverage. Third down and 13 for a Browns team that went 1-for-8 on third down last week. They're 1-for-8 this week. Can the Bucs defense get off the field right here?
10: Well, they need to stay out of that zone defense. They need to blitz and play tight man-to-man. Make Watson uncomfortable. I would not sit back and play softer. I would be aggressive here.
1: Yeah, Bengals had 2 third-and-10 conversions a week ago. Both led to field goals. That ended up being the difference in the ballgame. Fan in motions now returns to the right side of the formation. Snap to Watson. Watson rolling right. Watson has time, has space. He's going to decide to go himself and then be pushed out of bounds by Anzalone, far sideline, 41-yard line. A gain of about 5 on the play. Bring up 4th and we'll call it 8 in a tie ball game, and they're going to punt it away.
10: Yeah, this is a good job. They did elect to go with zone. They played well. Everything was moving towards that right sideline. Anzalone was there covering a guy, and it came off to force Watson out of bounds.
1: So the defense gets the stop it needs with 13:07 to go here in the fourth quarter. Tez Johnson standing at his own 10-yard line as Corey Bohorquez gets ready to boom it away. There's the snap. No real pressure. Left-footed kicker drills it. Tez Johnson comes up to the 16, calls fair catch, looking into

0: run and hugs the football at the 16-yard line. So that's where Baker and company will go back to work in a 16-16 ball game. Let's take a timeout.
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0: 12:51 left in the ballgame. 16-16 the score. 16-yard line is where the Bucs offense will take over after that 43-yard punt by Bohorquez. And we'll see Baker Mayfield and company come back out after taaking a 16-6 lead earlier here in the second half, but the Browns put back-to-back scores together to serve as the equalizer. Mayfield under center. Bucky Irving, 13 carries, 69 yards today. Had the explosive 38-yarder earlier. Emotion Abuka to the inside of the formation. Takes a snap, play fake. Mayfield drops back to the 6-yard line. Home run ball has Tez Johnson deep down the field. Incomplete. Good coverage on the play by Denzel Ward.
5: Step for step with Tez Johnson. That was really good coverage. If Baker's going to complete this, he's got to throw it away from the defender and lead him more towards the middle of the field. But Ward almost beat Tez Johnson to the ball. Again, you know, based on the angle of the route, you throw to the open field away from the defender to give your receiver a shot.
0: Second down, 10 to go. Kind of an eerie feeling here in the stadium. A hush falls over the crowd. There's a snap to Mayfield. Drops back to pass. Mayfield guns it over the middle. Has Chris Godwin at the 30-yard line. CG with a gain of 14 and a first down. Just his second catch today. Moves the sticks in a first down, Tampa Bay.
5: Yeah, offensive line did a good job. Baker had time to read the defense, step up in the pocket, and deliver the crossing route about 15 yards deep to Chris Godwin.
0: Godwin, 2 catches, 38 yards. He's the leading receiver in terms of yardage. Cade Otten with 4 receptions on the day for 34. Baker, 15 of 25. Now over 100 yards passing. He's got a touchdown and a pick. From the 30-yard line, he goes under center. Takes a snap. Drops back to the 20. Another home run ball. Tez Johnson again. Middle of the field. There's the catch. Tez Johnson tumbles down to the 21-yard line. Tez leaks loose right over the middle of the field. And a huge play for Tez Johnson. Moves the sticks. First down, Tampa Bay.
5: And this is exactly the point I was making earlier. Very similar route, but on the other side. Instead of Warden coverage, it was Campbell. But Baker throws Tez to the open field so he can run away from the defender. He catches it in stride. He gets tackled. That's a big play.
0: Longest play today, 49 yards to Tez Johnson. First down and 10 for the Buccaneers at the Cleveland 21-yard line. 16 all score. Bucky Irving.

0: Bay's offense from that right hash mark.
1: Yeah, just a little angle route out of the backfield. They're bringing an extra guy, so the edge defender was free. Mayfield did a good job of getting that ball around him into Bucky Irving's hands to make this third down manageable, but that third and two, manageable.
0: 16 all the score. 10-13 to go here in the third quarter. Graham Barton over the football. Empty set here for Baker Mayfield. Trips to the left. Snap to Mayfield. Mayfield looking left, looking straight ahead, rolling right. Throws on the run to the back of the end zone. Ball busted up. Incomplete. Tried to get it to the rookie Ted Hurst about 8 yards deep in the end zone. And several Browns collided right on top of him. Campbell's still shaken up. He and Delpit with some friendly fire.
1: And Hurst did a great job of breaking this up. It looked like Campbell had a shot at the interception.
0: Harden, too.
1: Yeah, they really were both right there. And a good job. Baker extended it. He had somebody bearing down on him, but was able to get the ball off. It was Verse coming from behind. Looks like Campbell's still down and Harden's up, but a little shaky.
0: And it brings us to a timeout. 16-16 the score with 10:01 to go here in the fourth quarter. This is the Buccaneers Radio Network.
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6: Hey there, Bucks fans. 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
0: Try another 31-yarder from the right hash mark to try to give the Bucks the lead back with 10:01 to go here in the fourth quarter. Fourth down and 2 yards to go. Deckers to snap, Dixon to hold. Placement down, kick on the way, end over end, and it is good. So Chase McLaughlin gives the lead back to the Tampa Bay Buccaneers, 19-16, 9:58 to go in the fourth quarter. Six play, 71-yard drive, and with that field goal, Raymond James will donate $2,500 to Area Children's Hospitals as part of the Kicking for Kids program. To learn more, visit RaymondJames.com. That's 10 grand today. How about that?
7: How about it?
0: And so now, can that Buccaneers defense, which has looked so good for the vast majority of the game today, but then gave up back-to-back scores to make the 10-point game all square again, can they find what they had going for them back in the first half?
1: Yeah, they just got to be able to generate some pressure, keep Watson in the pocket. You want to keep him in the pocket for sure.
0: Watson, 16-21, 180 yards and a touchdown. Baker Mayfield, 18-29, 164, a touchdown and a pick. 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K-R-E-W-E Access. There's the kickoff, once again, taken by Corley at the 8-yard line. Races up across the 25, breaks a tackle at the 28, spins past the 30, goes down at the 32. And so Buccaneer defense comes back out onto the field with a lot of their ones. Reuben Bain, Yaya Diaby will be the edges. Benjamin Morrison in for the injured Jacob Parrish today. He's played throughout the ballgame. He and Zion McCollum will be your corners. Vita Vea over the football. Kalijah Kansi, Ashawn Robinson. Ashawn not in the ballgame. They're going to go nickel package here with Keontae Scott on the field. 2x2 formation. Deshaun Watson out of the shotgun. Takes a snap, drops back to the 24-yard line. He'll check it down. Caught by Judkins. Middle of the field. Had his legs taken out from under him by guess who? Josiah Trotter showing up again with another big stick and keeps him to a gain of 3.
1: Yeah, this was just a check down. Watson going to get a little bit of pressure, but Trotter did a good job of getting him on the ground. Judkins.
0: Trotter, the leading tackler again today for the Buccaneers with 8 stops. Second down and 7 to go. Bucs leading 19-16 here at Raymond James with 9:16 left in the ballgame. Handoff. This is the guy they just called up, McLaughlin, running around the right end for a gain of 2 on the play. Tyke Smith there on the stop, forcing third down and medium, and they go right to the line of scrimmage. Watson raises the right leg, now goes up to the line of scrimmage, taps the side of his helmet, tries to communicate with the offensive line, returns to the shotgun. Third down and 4 to go. Now they abandon the play, change the formation. McLaughlin on the right hip of Watson. 4 Buccaneers with their hands in the turf. They bring 4. Watson back to pass. Watson is trying to leak out, and he does across the 40 and tripped up by Trotter. His 9th tackle today, but not before Deshaun Watson races for a first down up to the 44-yard line.
1: And that's what was going to hurt you. That's why I said before this drive started, you got to keep Watson in the pocket. Got to be disciplined in the way you rush the quarterback so you don't open lanes.
0: Hand off left side. Once again, it's McLaughlin, but Yaya Diaby was late to get off the field. There's 12 men on the field for Tampa Bay. That's a free 5 yards. Now it looks like somebody's shaken up. That's Josiah Trotter laying down on his back with his right arm up against his chest. Looks like he's maybe reaching toward his left shoulder. Josiah Trotter on his back as the Bucs staff races out to tend to him. But he has been the thing to get excited about with this Tampa Bay defense through the first 2 weeks. Tough kid. He gets up.
7: There are multiple fouls on the play by each team. Holding offense, number 77. Too many players on the field. Defense, offside defense, number 0. Those penalties will all offset. We're going to replay first down.
0: Wow, that's a lot of stuff going on out there. Really, what you're concerned about is Josiah Trotter right now as he's standing up. He's on the sideline talking to a couple of members of the training staff. But it certainly looks like he's reaching toward his left shoulder. So the Browns will get first and 10 again at their own 44-yard line. 8:13 to go in the fourth quarter. Bucs leading 19-16. Servassier Dennis called into action. Stands next to Anzalone in the middle of the defense. Concepcion motions left to right. Play fake. Pressure up the middle. They set up a screen. Judkins with the catch across the 45 and brought to the ground. Nacho jumped on his back. Alex Anzalone on his front side made the stop for a gain of 4 or 5. Second down. Medium coming up for the Browns.
1: Yeah, this was a Sebastian Dennis blitzed and had a free shot to the quarterback, but they were setting up the screen. So Watson just gave ground and was able to flip it out there. A good redirection by the rest of the defense.
0: 19-16. Bucks clinging to a three-point lead halfway through the fourth quarter. Watson out of the gun on second down and five. Takes a snap, drops back to the 40-yard line. Pressure coming. He unloads. Caught by Judkins up the left sideline, who tiptoes his way for a first down across the 45. And out of bounds right around, I think, like the 40. Hold on here. I'm trying to see where they're spotting this ball. I'm going to say he stepped out at the 50-yard line. Did not get the first down.
1: He did, but not sure why he was uncovered. Somebody must have been doubling somebody else and left him free, but that's a break because he stepped out of bounds.
0: See if the Bucks can take advantage of it. Cleveland 2-for-10 on third down today. This is third and four for midfield. 2-by-2 formation. Sanders, the running back in the ballgame. Low snap to Watson. Digs it out. Throws the out route. Caught by Boston, the rookie, on the far side of the field. Zion McCollum pushes him out of bounds at the 40, but a gain of 10 and into Buccaneer territory. The Browns have first down.
1: This is just a timing route. It's a deep out route, and the Bucs are blitzing. They're bringing guys up the middle, and Watson just gets it, drops back, and gets it out of his hands within a couple seconds.
0: Watson, 20 of 25, 199 yards, and a touchdown today. 2-by-1 formation, tight end off to the left. Snap to Watson, drops back to the flag of the 50-yard line. Checks it down to Fan in the tight end, who tries to get away from Keontae Scott, who holds on for dear life on his left ankle. And Fannin dives his way forward for a gain of 8 on the play. Nice job by Keontae Scott. Was on an island for a moment with one of the best pass-catching tight ends in the league, and he prevented the first down for now.
1: Yeah, he did a nice job just hanging on for life until his teammates could get there. And second and two.
0: And Josiah Trotter was in on that last play, but now he just came back out of the ball game. So, you know, he still seems to be favoring that what appears to be left shoulder. Second down and two. Watson out of the shotgun. 1-by-2 formation. Tylan Wallace motions. Hand off Raheem Sanders through the middle of the defense. Close to a first down. I think he's got it. Maybe a half yard shy of the 30. But that should be good enough to move the chains for the Browns with 5:23 to go here in the fourth quarter. Yaya Diaby there on the tackle.
1: Just another one right up the middle. But it's going to be a little bit short.
0: Oh, they are going to call him short. Wow, how about that? Third down and a half a yard, and they bring Josiah Trotter back out. Third and a half a yard. Two tight ends off to the right. Sanders the running back. Wallace motions left to right. Watson looks to the sideline, calls a timeout.
7: Timeout. Cleveland. Their second. It's a 30-second timeout.
0: All right. What do you want to see here, Dave?
1: Well, right now, the way they lined up, they didn't cover the center. So we saw Mayfield take advantage of that when they had a third and less than one. So whatever they come out with now, you got to cover those inside gaps because Watson can just lean forward to get you a first down. But be physical and, you know, don't be surprised if they take a shot because, you know, they're potentially in four down territory.
0: Yeah, Watson not just fast but big at 6'3", 221. Break out of the huddle. Here we go. Third down and less than a yard. Same formation for the Browns. Bootleg out to the right. Pressure coming. Diaby gets to him, but the check down caught by Fannin. He's got a first down. And Fannin just keeps those legs churning down to the 25-yard line. Gain of 6 for Harold Fannin Jr., who has his 5th catch of the ball game and picks up a first down for the Browns.
1: Yeah, that's a shame because Yaya Diaby did not get fooled by the play fake and was on Watson immediately. Watson able to maneuver enough to get the ball to Fannin and pick up the first down.
0: Bucks clinging to a field goal lead. 4:20 to go in the fourth quarter. 19-16 to score. Watson out of the shotgun, trips that off to the right. Taps the side of his helmet, looking left. Tight end Fannin to the left, three receivers off to the right. Takes a snap, drops back. Pressure coming, unloads a slant pattern, bobbled and dropped by Jaleel McLaughlin. Again, it was elevated as a running back.
1: And it was Diaby that was the guy that knocked it away. So they had a zone blitz, which means Yaya Diaby, who's an edge rusher, drops back in coverage. McLaughlin acted like he was going to the flat, came back inside, but Diaby was able to reach around him and hit his arm so that he wasn't able to make the catch.
0: Man, holding him to a field goal here would be massive. And with the more time you possibly can leave for Baker and company, the better. 4:03 to go here in the fourth quarter. 19-16 lead for the Buccaneers. Snap to Watson. Drops back to pass. Throws near side. Caught by Boston, who's ripped out of bounds by Ben Morrison. In the red zone, right around the 18-yard line. I think still a couple yards shy of the first down.
1: It's going to be third and about three. Third and two.
0: Well, the Browns have suddenly found out how to convert third downs right. After struggling for the first seven quarters of this season.
1: And you don't want to be the team that helps them figure that out.
0: And this is the one. If you're the Buccaneer defense, this is the one you want. Watson under center. They'll motion the tight end. Watson, play fake, checks it down, caught by Whitehart. He motors his way into the end zone, touchdown. He lined up as a blocker, leaked out, was wide open on the left side, and a 17-yard touchdown catch for Blake Whitehart. His second reception of the season gives the Browns their first lead of the game with 3:51 to go.
1: Right, and when you get man-to-man and you have a blocking tight end and then the other guy like Fannin, who's an extra, you know, you block down, the guy covering you man-to-man takes a peek and either chases a quarterback, looks at somebody else, and then you leak out the backside. And that's, I didn't even watch the replay, but I know exactly what happened. And a lot of times that guy gets lost and he gets the big touchdown.
0: Andre Schmidt with the extra point. It's good, which now means a field goal doesn't help you. 23-19. The Browns up by four with 3:51 to go here in the fourth quarter. Tampa Bay has all its timeouts, doesn't need any timeouts in this situation. What it really needs to do is get first downs.
1: Execute on offense. Yep. And we talked about it in the first half. You know, you came out, you felt like you had good control of the game early. But if you leave a team at this level hanging around and they gain a little bit of confidence, get some momentum, this is exactly what you wind up with. And that's why you want to avoid these situations. You got to get on them when you can early in a game. So now they're in for a dogfight, and the Bucs offense is going to need to put a drive together.
0: Both teams 5 of 13 on third down. Hard to believe that. It was Tampa Bay that was 5 for 10. Cleveland was 1 for 8. But then saw the Bucs struggle on their last three third downs. Browns figured it out. They've made 4 of their last 5 as Kenny Gainwell and Cam Johnson are back to receive this kickoff from Andre Schmidt. There's the kick, end over end. Johnson takes it at the 2-yard line. Across the 20. Splits defenders, 25, 30, right sideline, 40. And bumped out of bounds right around the 45-yard line. Explosive return for Cam Johnson and sets up the Buccaneers with solid field position. They're going to mark him out all the way up at the 49-yard line. A return of 47 yards.
1: Yeah, that's a good help on start to drive.
0: Saw Josh Williams with a 47-yard kick return when the Buccaneers needed it last week. There's Cam Johnson this week. Baker Mayfield goes under center. 14 fourth quarter comebacks in his career, 16 game-winning drives. What's he got in store here, trailing 23-19? Mayfield takes a snap, drops back, sets up a screen, caught by Kate Otten across midfield, hit, grabs, spun to the ground. Quincy Williams, short gain of 3 or 4 on the play. Williams makes the tackle. Second down and medium coming up for Tampa Bay. Looks like there's a Brown shaking up.
7: Timeout for defensive injury.
0: It's Ronnie Hickman, safety. Called Hickman's name a lot back in the first half. Kate Otten with his 5th catch of the ball game for 38 yards. Sets up 2nd down and 6. Browns up 23-19 here on the Buccaneers with 3:29 to go. Really gone to the screen game a lot. They set that one up nicely. It's been kind of a struggle for the running backs in the screen game, but tight end Kate Otten has had a nice ball game. Your Ford F-150 drive of the game was, well, let's see if it's this one. But, you know, right now, one touchdown today, and it went to Mecca Buk on a 9-play, 65-yard drive. That was your Ford F-150 drive of the game. Brought to you by Ford F-150, official truck of the Buccaneers, where we reserve the right to change that thing to this one if the Bucs punch it in the end zone and reclaim the lead here late in the fourth quarter. All right, so finally Hickman helped off the field. Let's go down to the sidelines with Jay Retcher.
8: Hey, guys, we are starting to feel a little bit of a drizzle here on the field. I mentioned in the pregame, initially it was supposed to be 6 o'clock when the rain was going to hit here in the Tampa Bay area. It looks like 4 o'clock. We have this dark cloud above us here in the stadium, but we'll see if it can hold off, and hopefully it'll hold off after this Buccaneers drive. Back up to you.
0: Yeah, and in case that it was going to be an issue, they did practice with wet ball this week, so they're ready if the sky's open, but right now it's pretty light here for the second down and 6. Bucks trailing 23-19, 3:25 to go. Mayfield under center, two receivers off to the left. Taps his left foot, brings Ibuka in motion, takes a snap. Handoff right up the middle. Bucky Irving with a stiff arm through Swessinger and gets down to the 42-yard line. A tough gain of 5 for Bucky Irving, who's got 74 on the ground today. Third down and 1 coming up.
1: Yeah, this is a good right up the middle little cutback by Bucky Irving, but good job of hitting that hole full speed. And Swessinger, 49, has got it made to tackle.
0: The clock ticks down to under 3 minutes to go. 250, 249, 248. Bucks trailing 23-19. Baker goes under center. Two receivers off to the left with Godwin in the slot. The motion to Ibuka. Play fake. Mayfield throws. Caught by Godwin. He's got the first down. Far sideline. He's driven out of bounds right around the 35-yard line. A gain of 7 on the play. But Chris Godwin's third catch of the game keeps the chains moving before Miles Harden bumped him out of bounds.
1: Yeah, that's a tough one to defend. They bring Godwin in motion, and he runs right to the flat immediately just to out-leverage the defender. An accurate throw, that's an easy first down.
0: The Bucs trying to take their time. Take that clock down. Trailing 23-19. But want to scheme this up to get into the end zone with as little time as possible left. Mayfield under center. Ibuka motioning. Now returns to the top of the formation. Now they'll bring him from left to right. Driving from left to right. Snap. Handoff. Big hole for Bucky Irving. Closes in a hurry but keeps those legs churning down inside the 30 to the 28-yard line. A tough 6 yards for Bucky Irving, who's now got 15 carries for 80 yards on the day. Setting up second down and 4 for Tampa Bay from the Cleveland 28.
1: Yeah, that's a good run and good surge by that offensive line getting up the field to help him out once he got through the line of scrimmage.
0: And they will let this thing tick all the way down to the 2-minute warning. There it is. Clock stops. 2 minutes on the clock. And the fans reacting to something on the video board.
1: Yeah,
0: it looked like
1: Williams gave Gedeke a shot right in the face mask.
0: Nobody saw
1: it.
0: Yep. Time for the 2-minute warning, brought to you by Ford F-150, the official truck of the Buccaneers. 23-19, Bucks trailing the Browns with 2 minutes left. Let's take a timeout.
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0: Well, if it seemed like we were in for an electric finish, you were right. A lightning delay has just broken out with 2 minutes left here in the fourth quarter. The Browns leading 23-19 over Tampa Bay as the Bucs are driving for a potentially game-winning touchdown. They've got the ball down to the Browns' 28-yard line. Second down and four coming up. We hit the two-minute warning. And then
1: and the sun is still shining, but there is
0: right over the
1: lightning
0: stadium
1: in the vicinity.
0: That's right.
1: So yeah. They have to shut it down. I don't know all the rules that encompasses, but I know we have to wait for them to come back for the conclusion of this game.
0: Yeah, it's a late summer afternoon in September in Tampa, Florida, and so there is lightning in the area, and you know, we do need time to pass after the quote-unquote last strike, which could potentially be a while. And now you get into a really interesting game from, you know, the strategy of how do coaches try to, you know, you're in the fourth quarter. You're always talking about just how hard it is. Like, who's conditioned well enough to play well in those final 2 minutes, maybe in overtime? That's a really difficult thing to do, Dave. And now guys got to stop, and then they're going to have to restart eventually, right, with 2 minutes left in the ballgame.
1: They'll have to come out. Based on how long it is, they're going to come out, have to warm up again, get everything ready. It's good because the coaches get in and they get the game plan a little bit about how they, you know, what's happened over the course of the game, what they feel like they can take advantage of. So you get that extra time, but both offense and defense are going to get to do that. So it doesn't really give anybody a fair advantage.
0: Sure.
1: But you're going to have to come out and warm up. But what I started to talk about earlier is, you know, the Bucs come into this game. They're 8.5-point favorites. You know, you didn't play well, but you were in the game last week, even with, you know, four giveaways. So you're still in a game. You're within 6 points. You're like, all right, we correct that. We're going to play better. We move the ball. And then they just didn't play clean in the aspect of execution in the first half. So you're just waiting for them to get rolling. But in the process of doing that, you're also giving the Cleveland Browns an opportunity to feel their way a little bit, maybe make some corrections. You know, they were 1-for-14 on third downs, but then they rolled off 5 in a row. Like, so they're the type of things you can't leave teams you're supposed to beat hanging around. Otherwise, they turn into this exact scenario. You know, a team you should beat, if you execute on offense and defense, this should be a clean win. But at the same time, you leave them hanging around, and now it's a fight, and now we hear a little bit of thunder.
0: We did indeed, and you hear the crowd react as we go down on the sidelines to Jay, who's hopefully there in the tunnel, staying safe.
1: Yeah, I was
0: going to
1: say, hopefully you're not still on the sideline.
15: I just moonwalked back into the tunnel, guys. Everybody listening to us on the Bucs app, make sure you seek coverage in the concourse, ramps, and the club areas. That we just saw the lightning strike very close to Raymond James Stadium here, and you just heard the thunder on the broadcast. This dark cloud above the stadium has kind of been hovering over for the better part of this game. I spoke to a couple officials down here, including one of the line judges, as well as a couple of the police officers, and they're saying, got to wait till that final lightning strike. We've seen that if you've been around or near any football or baseball games here in the Tampa Bay area, it's usually 30 minutes after that final strike. And let's not forget, when the players can come back on the field, they still need 20 minutes to warm up. So we might be here a while, and the rain just started picking up. It is coming down right now, so I am fully in the tunnel, gentlemen. I will not be a tough guy and stick it out quite yet. I'm back under the overhang with everybody else.
0: Yeah, I don't think
1: everybody,
0: your microphone wants you to...
1: Everybody that was left in the stands is now scrambling to find cover because of the rain.
0: Man, I don't think your mic wants you to be out there in the rain either, because the skies just opened. It was a sprinkle moment ago, But it has turned into a downright downpour. And so we are in a lightning delay here, suspended in a very exciting ball game. 2 minutes to go in the fourth quarter. Bucks are trying to drive for the win. They trail Cleveland 23-19. They've got the ball at the Browns' 28-yard line. They've got second down and four. They've got momentum. They're going to come out of this tunnel with no momentum whatsoever, but that's going to be the same for both teams.
1: There might be very few fans as well.
0: That's right.
1: Based on how long this is going to take. So it might come out and feel like practice to finish this game.
0: Well, and it's going to count because, you know, somebody's going to start this season 0-2, and certainly neither of these teams want to do that. And, you know, the Buccaneers got high hopes of the playoffs this year, and I think the stats that they send out, you know, go back to 1990. Only 12% of teams that start the season 0-2 ever end up making the playoffs. So that's a really tough hill to climb. That's tough to overcome. So this is a really crucial final 2 minutes, whenever we get around to it, that Tampa Bay finds a way to get the ball into the end zone and polish off this comeback. Hopefully do it without enough time for the Browns to answer, because 4-point game right now. Smell of summer rain is, you know, emanating throughout Raymond James Stadium. But lightning in the area, and it has started pouring here, and we've got a stoppage of play with 2 minutes left in the fourth quarter.
1: Yeah, well, it's that time of year, so we might have to deal with it again next week.
0: Yeah, certainly possible. Later start next week as well. We'll have that 4:05 game next Sunday against the Vikings, who come to town. But as for this one, Dave, let's recap it a little bit. You know, I thought started out well for Tampa Bay. Opens up with the Bucs getting field goals on back-to-back drives. They had a three and out of Deshaun Watson and the Browns on Cleveland's opening drive. And it felt like the Bucs offense was able to kind of get whatever it wanted. It was stopped on third down, had to settle for some field goals.
1: But it was more of an excuse. So your point, yes, of saying you felt like it was there, it's just a lack of execution on the Bucs' part offensively, mm-hmm, not necessarily what the Browns were doing on defense.
0: That's right. And, you know, running the football effectively, Bucky Irving having a nice day. Right. 15 carries, 80 yards today. Kenny Gainwell, 2 touches for 10 yards. So your running backs have 17 carries for 90 yards.
1: Right, which you'll take that every Sunday.
0: Absolutely. Baker Mayfield with a couple of scrambles on third down. One was a 3rd and 9, one was a 3rd and 10. But, again, finishing drives, which was one of the things that we heard last week in Cincinnati. And, you know, last week it was, the problem was you were finishing them with turnovers. But this week it right. is just finishing with not getting into the end zone enough. Just one touchdown today to go with the 4 field goals for the Buccaneers.
1: And that's a shame on that interception.
0: Yeah.
1: You know, it was a play action. It was to Baker's left, but he faked to his right. So he had the back to the route. And then when he set, he was trying to hit a deep corner route or a deep out route and just didn't put enough air under it. He had Hurst open and an opportunity, you know, to complete that ball, and really just a well-played ball or well-played catch by the defender. I'm trying to remember who it was. It was Harden.
0: I think it was Harden, yeah.
1: Miles Harden, 26, made an athletic catch to go up and get it. But, you know, you talk about defining moments in a football game that take momentum away. You had 2 field goals. Yes, you didn't get in the end zone yet, but you're moving the ball, scoring points. You know, now all of a sudden that flips, and the defense did a good job of holding them to a field goal on a short field. However, you know, they're always damaging when you have those turnovers that, you know, eliminate your drives as an offense.
0: Absolutely pouring here. As Forrest Gump would say, sideways rain here at Raymond James Stadium. And, you know, this is going to be one heck of a situation for both teams to deal with and for the Buccaneers to overcome. Again, you're down by 4. You're driving toward the game-winning touchdown. 2 minutes left in the ball game. Then lightning strikes.
1: Right.
0: And now we're
1: full-blown.
0: Now you heard
1: that blown. Thunder. So every time you hear that thunder, it's another 25 minutes. And welcome to Florida, Tony. Yeah. We've had a few. Gene and I have done some in preseason games, a couple regular season games with the delays. I think the longest one we had was like an hour and 17 minutes or something.
0: Yeah.
1: but
0: well, these palm trees are rippling over here outside the stadium.
1: Looks more like hurricane than thunderstorm. I'm just kidding.
0: It got kind of intense really, really quickly. And
1: it has some energy in it, for
0: it
1: sure.
0: It does, for sure.
1: It's blowing all my papers around.
0: Yep, that radar is dark red, as dark as the Bucks numerals on their jerseys here today. And so, yep, we're just going to sit in it right now with 2 minutes to go here in the fourth quarter, and the Browns leading the Bucks 23-19. Second and four coming up for Baker and company from the Browns 28-yard line. But going back to, you know, what was working? We're talking about the ground game was working. The checkdown game seemed to be working a little bit, particularly to the tight end, Cade Otton, who had five nice catches today. What wasn't working, the shots downfield. There were several opportunities today for Tampa Bay's offense to kind of connect on the home run ball. And it just seemed, I don't know if Baker was too juiced up or what it was, overthrown on almost all of them.
1: Right. All but one.
0: Yeah.
1: And the one that he did connect with. Now, you have to, obviously, as a quarterback, you have to see the field. And you use your eyes to manipulate players, like safeties. So you could see when he was going to Tez, he kept his eyes to one side to hold the safety over there to give him room to come back and throw.
0: Mm-hmm.
1: But when you come back to throw that long ball, you have to throw away from the defender unless it's going to be one of the fade balls where it becomes a jump ball.
0: Mm.
1: You have to throw away from the defender and give him an angle where he can go get it. But if you throw it to him, in most cases, it's either going to be overthrown or underthrown where he's slowing down, and now that defender's on his back when he's trying to make that catch. So you use your eyes to hold the other safety, the corners, away from where you want to go, and then you throw the guy open, they call it.
0: Yeah.
1: So you want to throw away from the defender, exactly like they did with Tez,
0: mm-hmm.
1: and it was beautiful.
0: On the 49-yarder.
1: Right. So if you would have let off with that one and kind of continued, you know, now these statistics would be very different. The score would be very different. But it comes, you know, there are those defining plays when you go back and watch it on film. You pick up that one and you pick up 40 yards. You get three more downs. You didn't punt. You didn't settle for a field goal. You know, so that's what keeps your drives moving. And play action is where you want to do it because your run game is working. So now the linebackers have to be more aggressive because you're averaging 6 yards a carry,
0: mm-hmm.
1: right? So your linebackers aren't going to drop into pass coverage if you're averaging 6 yards a carry on a run. So you're putting them in a bind where they need to be more aggressive. And then if the big one's not there, then you go to the intermediate ones because the linebackers are late coming out of coverage. So they're the type of things where you have to feel during a ball game, but you got to execute them to be able to have those opportunities.
0: Yeah, I just saw that lightning strike right off.
1: There you go.
0: To the right. You
1: start your watch over.
0: Another 25 minutes for sure. But, yeah, we've...
1: How many of these you get on the West Coast?
0: Only one that I can remember. I will say, defensively, this was looking like another solid defensive performance for this unit. And I think over the last couple of drives, you know, whatever it was that Cleveland was able to do to find some momentum, you look at their last three drives, three play, 68-yard drive with a touchdown. They ended up punting, but then they had the 12-yard touchdown drive to go take the lead. That was coming off a situation where, you know, they really had not had a lot of positive things going for them all day. They had settled for a field goal on a very short field right. after the Baker interception. Hadn't even been able to turn that into a touchdown. Cleveland's offense was struggling. 1 of 8 on third down, just like they were last week in Jacksonville. And then they found something over the last three drives. Last drive of the third quarter, they had the quick strike for the score. Denzel Boston, 55-yarder. And then the 12-play, 68-yard drive that went for the go-ahead touchdown to make it 23-19. What did you see defensively from the Buccaneers' perspective that Cleveland was finding in order to kind of get those touchdowns here late in the second half?
1: Well, number one, broken tackles. Obviously, the big touchdown to Boston.
0: Anzalone, yep.
1: He's mm-hmm. there, and, you know, it's a big receiver. But when you tackle, you got to keep your feet. You can't leave your feet and hang on and hope for the best. You got to keep your feet because if you don't get him down initially, at least you're there to grab him from, you know, breaking away for the big one. And then before the drive, I said, you don't let Watson extend plays. And he was able to break away, get a first down, which gave them three more opportunities on the drive before. Mm-hmm. So you have to keep him in the pocket, make him throw the ball to either throw the timing off or make him uncomfortable when you're doing so. It'll give you some opportunities. But overall, they did well shutting down the run game. So Cleveland's been primarily one-dimensional. Mm-hmm. So, you know, where is your Reuben Bain? You know, we need to see what this pass rush can do in those known passing situations. There were multiple third and longs that the Bucs had. They had a third and eight. They wound up having to punt. Third and short, they were able to convert. Third and 15, they had to punt. They had a third and 12, but they were in the field goal range. So when they had the longer down situations, they were able to get off. They did get the sack in the one third and long situation. But, you know, obviously, you know, you got to be able to make tackles in the open field to force teams to use a lot of time and plays to get down. The more plays you have to run in a drive, the more likely you're going to have a penalty, a chance for a turnover. You know, when you give up those bigger clips of yards, it's hard to make stops.
0: Look at the Browns' rushing game today, 22 carries, 45 yards on the ground. That's two
1: that's
0: yards
1: solid.
0: A carry. You'll take that, right? And that's part of what we saw early last season as Tampa Bay was able to get out to that 4-1 start. You know, you see the 5-1 start. You saw one of the best rush defenses in the NFL. And it did make Cleveland a little bit one-dimensional, but the screen game has hurt. And then you mentioned the explosives as well. And so Cleveland has jumped out to this lead, which they have not led all day long until just moments before this delay. It was 19-16 in favor of the Bucks, and then the Browns put together that long 12-play drive, took their first lead of the game, and they kicked it away. Nice special teams play to get the 47-yard return there by Cam Johnson. That gets you a short field. That gets you a really manageable situation up to the 49. And then we saw four plays, 23 yards to get down to the 28-yard line, and that's where we hit the stoppage with the Browns leading the Bucs 23-19.
1: And if you go back and look at that scoring drive, right, it opened up with a broken tackle, another broken tackle. Could be fatigue, you know, second game of the year. You haven't played a full game until last week. But again, it's not that guys were out of position per se, because we've seen that before, but it's more of just executing the defense and your technique. And, you know, obviously you got to keep fighting and you got to create your own breaks here if you're the Bucs offense.
0: All right, 2 minutes left in the game. Many, many, many more minutes till we get there. 4:40 is the last, 4:40 is the last update based on if we've seen our last lightning strike. So we will hope that that's the case. Meanwhile, it continues to pour here, but that's okay. Can rain all it wants. Well, we want the Bucs to be able to get into the end zone, trailing by four right now, 23-19, 28-yard line of Cleveland, 2 minutes left in the game.
16: I'm hot right now, so I am on the air with you.
0: Okay,
16: so you
0: gotcha.
16: Because I usually talk, sidebar, I usually talk to you guys.
0: In our headset, and I couldn't tell.
16: You don't know whether I'm on the air with you or not.
0: That's right.
16: But if we're looking at a radar screen right now, and I'm not so worried about the rain. When you start seeing X's on that screen, that means those are lightning strikes. Mm. That's what will cause the delay. The rain is not the issue. It's the lightning strikes. I got official word from the NFL just a minute ago, and they are saying right now potentially 4:40, but they're going to update before that. So we'll stay with it.
1: Well, from the look of that radar, if I'm fishing, I'm not pulling my anchor.
16: No, that's what I'm saying.
1: It doesn't look bad.
16: No, it doesn't look bad at all, but there seems to be this one cloud.
1: Throwing out lightning?
16: Yeah, just right over us. And it's this happened yesterday, too. The Cleveland Browns were telling me, the Cleveland Brown radios were telling me that they came in to land at Tampa International, and they were almost to the runway, and they had to take off again and circle and circle, and finally they had to go to Orlando to get more gas and then come back to Tampa because of these thunderstorms. So what I'm smiling about, Tony, it's great to have you aboard our broadcast team. And, Tony, you did ask me a question, and that was, what do we do if the rain delay happens? And I said, Just keep talking.
0: We're here talking.
16: All right.
0: Yeah, we're here talking. So 2 minutes left in the fourth quarter. You know, I can't even imagine being on that flight yesterday. And let's listen into the PA announcer. Okay, we don't have the PA feed, but
17: in the covered courses nearest your seat. Thank you.
0: Okay,
1: that was just a warning to stay.
16: That's still it's still that once it strikes, you go back on the clock. And that's the most frustrating thing is is once there's a lightning strike. And let's be honest, guys, it was a little scary, that last lightning strike, the last couple of them.
0: They were pretty close, yeah. No doubt. I saw one of them right over here. Couldn't have been more than a mile or two away. And meanwhile, because of how hard it's raining, you look down to the end zone that the Bucks are trying to drive into, and we just saw another lightning strike, the clock.
16: But, okay, I just hit the timer again.
0: the end zone that the Bucks are driving toward is puddles right now. So, obviously this field knows how to drain. Yep.
16: Correct. And that's the good news about this field. You'll see it puddle up, but then it'll drain pretty quick once it starts raining. That's the plus side playing here.
0: Mm-hmm. So
1: I remember playing the Jets here. It might have been the first season the stadium opened or the second. And I was getting announced, and I was in shin-deep water. And by the time I ran on the field, the conditions were perfect, other than my cleats and socks were completely submerged in water. So I wound up with blisters after the game, or at least after the first half. But it does drain quickly. As soon as it stops, it'll clear up, and the field will be fine. They might have to put their long spikes on, the long three-quarter inch.
0: Mm-hmm.
1: That's the max you're allowed. Just so you're not going to tear up that turf, because they did play on it last night.
0: Mm-hmm. Well, what an interesting situation for the home opener. You're so close to the end of the game, yet so much momentum. I mean, I think that's the thing that, obviously the crew wants to see a win here today, right? And it's an important game, because 1-1 and 0-2 are a light year's difference, particularly when you got the Vikings coming into town, then the Packers, then you got to go on the road to Dallas. So, this is a big one right here. And you got 2 minutes left on the clock in the fourth quarter while we're in this lightning delay. Down by four. Field goal does you no good right now. You've got all three of your timeouts, but 2nd and 4 coming up. You really need to punch that thing into the end zone. And with the momentum that they had on that drive, it felt like maybe they had found something. Now, all that's going to be wiped clean.
1: You went
0: inside, you're going to have to come back out long after the most recent play has occurred.
1: And now you're sitting in the air condition after sweating in a very hot environment all day. So you're changing the shirts, your jerseys, your socks, and then you have to come out and actually warm up. So depending on where you are in your career, like when I was a young guy, I could just get up off the bench and go out there and run full speed. But at the end of my career, when I was 38 years old, I'd have to go in the hot tub to get on the treadmill to stretch before I came out and stretch with the team. So depending on, who has the older team is probably going to feel this the most, cooling down in a cool locker room. But right now they're talking positionally, offense, defense, kind of what they've seen over the course of the game, what they feel like they can take advantage of. On the other side, Cleveland's going through it defensively, saying this is potentially what the Bucks offense are going to run. There's plenty of time. You have timeouts. You don't have that far to go, so you just have to use the time wisely and execute the plays to the best you can.
0: All right, well, let's go ahead and recap for those maybe just joining us. I think important and worth mentioning, no Jacob Parrish today. He was marked inactive due to that injury sustained to his back last week at Cincinnati. Benjamin Morrison stepped in, filled in his place, played very nicely there in the first half, and really throughout this ball game. Thought he's done a nice job filling in. Jalen McMillan was active for this game, but we did not see Jalen McMillan out there today. Unfortunate.
1: We did not.
0: Yeah, and then linebacker Josiah Trotter went down with, again, just we can only tell based on the way he was reaching. It appeared to be a left shoulder injury. He did re-enter the game here in the fourth quarter for a couple of snaps, but every time he'd be out there for a play, he'd come back to the sideline, kind of holding that left arm up against his body. And that's the one guy who has just been the star of the defense so far. So unfortunate to see that. And you're hopeful that that's not anything that's going to cost him too much time. But that's kind of, the injury situation as for right now. From the Browns standpoint, they've been pretty much at full strength today. They did not have one of their running backs who was placed on injured reserve, Dylan Sampson, earlier this week, and they had to elevate and call up Jaleel McLaughlin, but they've been able to stay pretty healthy today. But the rain just continues to pour here at Raymond James Stadium, and not sure if where that clock is, the official clock is on the reset, but haven't seen a lightning strike. But then, of course, there's everything behind us, too. Right. You know, we've got this overhang here. It's kind of hard to really see. All we know is it's wet. It's wet out there.
1: It is, and it's still raining. You know, I've been doing this for 20 years, and every week I look up to see if I can see the flyover, and we can't because of this overhang. But I still look as if I'm going to see it.
0: You see it on the video board.
1: I do.
0: And then you feel it in your chest. We have those four F-35s, you know, to get us launched and set off into the home schedule here today. And that was pretty exciting, but, man, it has all the excitement has screeched to a halt here at Raymond James Stadium. Again, if you're just joining us, a weather alert with 2 minutes left in the fourth quarter, a lightning delay, Browns leading 23-19 over the Buccaneers as the Bucs, with 2 minutes left, were in the middle of what could potentially turn out to be a game-winning drive. They got down to the 28-yard line when we had to wave it off.
1: Right. And you could see all the fans under the umbrellas.
0: Oh, man.
1: In the south end zone. It's pretty funny.
0: Yep. There is...
1: Everybody trying to stay dry?
0: A lot of people trying to stay dry. You've got a little bit of those overhangs at the 100 and the 200 level. The 200 right. level, you know.
1: The club seats.
0: The club seats. People have kind of gathered over there, but... A pretty desolate stadium beyond that right now as we continue to wait and wait for the lightning to go away. The rain may stay. And, you know, we told you earlier that the Browns that the Buccaneers did practice with the wet ball earlier this week, and they were ready to go in that situation in the event they got to come out here and try to operate these final 28 yards. In a pretty wet situation.
1: Right. We have Pat. Hey, Pat.
18: Hey, man. How are you? Tony, I feel bad. I'm like, they put him in a rough spot. They just stuck me next to him. He's never met me before.
0: Hey, what's
18: Tony,
0: up? Great nice to meet you. How are you?
18: Good. Good to have you on the broadcast.
0: Yeah, thank you.
18: Good to be on with you guys.
1: He's exactly what we need. He can talk.
0: Well, you know, what are your thoughts on this game?
18: It's been tough, you know. We were hoping and expecting this Buccaneer team to come out and kind of dominate the way we saw Jacksonville did against this Cleveland team last week. And it's been tough sledding again. And then Baker's had another rough afternoon.
0: Mm-hmm. Yep. We were talking earlier about some of the checkdowns that had worked. You got the tight end game going. Cade Otton has played well today, 5 catches. The running game was effective, but just missing on some of those deep shots earlier.
18: Yeah, fairly inaccurate on the deep ball, like you said. And Cade Otton, you mentioned the 5 catches. Do you think the gloves helped? Are the gloves helping this week?
1: Well, maybe. But I think because of that one last week, he's like, maybe let me try the gloves.
18: Yeah.
1: I was never a glove fan.
18: Didn't wear gloves.
1: I didn't.
18: Even when they got super sticky? Because I feel like it's hard to drop a ball with those new ones.
1: It's true. It's very true. And we had the old Newmans where you weren't allowed to... They weren't nearly as sticky as they are now.
18: Yeah, they've gotten much stickier.
1: But even like when you're running in traffic, you just have a better feel with your fingers versus... But like I said, they might be different now. But what we were talking about, especially with Baker, was on those deeper balls, did a great job with his eyes, holding the defenders away from the deep posts. But when he came back to throw it, you know, you got to throw to the open area away from the defender like he did with Tez Johnson on that.
16: You're putted down. You can come up and talk to me.
1: You know, so that is, you know, when you go for those deep shots, unless it's a fade, which becomes a jump ball, if you're trying to hit somewhere in the middle of the field, you have to throw away from the defender and lead him into the open space. That's the purpose. You use your eyes to hold the defenders, like the safeties on the other side, so that you can come back to buy that receiver more space. And when he came back, he tried to throw the perfect ball.
18: Yeah.
1: And you're either, last week he underthrew it a little bit to Ibuka, where he had him first drive of the game.
18: Yeah.
1: And then today he's gone over the top to two or three times. So he got the feel on the last one, and hopefully now that'll kind of set the tone for the ones to come. But it's just, it's hard to practice at full speed, because when you get in that live action and everybody's pumped up, everything happens a whole step faster than you think. We talked about it before.
18: Yeah, exactly. And he looks, Tony, he looks uncomfortable in the pocket to me. And not, I mean, to be fair, the pocket hasn't been great today like it wasn't last week. The offensive line, I don't know about you guys, and not to say that they've been bad, but the struggles on the offensive line have really surprised me the first 2 weeks. And we talked a little.

0: little bit about before the game, that's the importance of continuity, right? When you haven't done it next to each other week after week, like they didn't get to at all last season, you end up in this spot where you're still trying to build that continuity early in the season. And so far, it's been a tough go for the offensive line. I thought today would look a little bit better, but it was a rough game so far. We've still got 2 minutes left and a chance to win it, though.
1: Right. Yeah, well,
2: the hard thing is if you're Baker, and after last week where, you know, he did a lot of running around and he didn't have a lot of time, you know, Baker will get those happy feet where you know he's not comfortable. Like when he puts his feet in the ground, you know he's going to deliver a strike to somebody. But when he's, you know, kind of hopping a little bit, the body language tells you a lot about the way he plays. But down the stretch here in the fourth quarter, the pocket was a little bit cleaner, especially on the Tez Johnson, the big one down the field. He was able to hang in there a little bit, trust what's in front of him. But a lot of the pressure he got earlier in the game was due to blitzes where you don't have enough guys to block them all. So it got him out of the pocket earlier. One guy getting beat quick on their one-on-one. So, but, you know, hopefully we're going to get an opportunity not too long here to let these guys come out and try to finish it. We got a lot of standing water now, too.
0: I was just going to mention that. And the Lightning, I continued to see it strike, so I feel like we've still probably got a good 45 minutes ahead of us again if they restarted the clock. But you mentioned the rain on the field. And, Tony, I know you've only been here for a few games. Dave, you've been here a lot longer than I have, but I don't remember seeing this much standing water on the field. And you got to wonder if most of it's to the opposite of the end zone area, right? But you got to wonder if that's going to impact the play when they do get back out there.
1: Yeah, that's their side of the field that they're on right now.
0: Yeah.
1: The Bucks are driving into the south end zone, the 28-yard line of Cleveland, trailing by four with 2 minutes left. And a lot of puddles between, you know, just where the boundary is and out to the 10, 15, 20-yard line.
2: So, looks like a big slip and slide.
1: I mean, truly.
0: Should we get out there, try it out a little bit?
2: We should.
0: I've always wanted to do that.
2: Well, just dive and see how it goes?
1: There's some fans now that, you know, I mean, the way that the skies open so suddenly, they're soaked enough to be able to just go out there and say, what the heck? But, you know, we talked about how frustrating it was just that the offense wasn't clicking. The offensive line was still kind of coming together. You got to remember, this is a very good Cleveland defense. And it's easy to say, you know, Myles Garrett's not there anymore and all that stuff. It's just one of the best defenses in the NFL last year. They don't have Myles Garrett. They do have Jared Verse added into the mix, the Defensive Rookie of the Year from 2024. They had the Defensive Rookie of the Year last year. They've got 46 straight games on their way to 47 without allowing a 300-yard passer. Baker's at 176 with 2 minutes to go. And really, you could kind of feel throughout the game just the presence of the Denzel Wards and the Grant Delpit. I mean, how many times have we called Delpit's name today?
2: He's had
1: a really nice ball game.
0: And Ward's one of those guys, to your point, if he's anywhere but Cleveland, there's a lot more talk about that young man, the way he plays the corner position.
1: Incredible. Number four overall pick of the 2018 draft, just three spots under Bake. Five-time Pro Bowler, holds the Browns record for most career passes defensed, third most among any active NFL player. Now, hold on here. I see a shadow. That means there's a little bit of sunlight somewhere. I don't know where it's coming from. But that might be the beginning of a good sign here at Raymond James Stadium. I see a little bit of light that's coming from, I think, behind us right now. But, you know, I mean, this is a really good Browns defense. And
2: it is. One of the things that I was talking about in the first half was on those third downs in those passing situations, Cleveland was tremendous in their man-to-man coverage. Because you go back and watch the replays, there's nobody for Baker to throw it to.
1: Yep.
2: A few that he pulled and ran himself. Like, you know, I'm looking around. Like, last week we talked before the game, he got pressure early, so it's either get rid of it quick to Bucky on a check down that was there.
1: Yeah.
2: But on these man coverages early in the game, like, none of the Bucks receivers were open enough where I would feel good about saying, you know, you missed an opportunity. It would have been a 50-50 ball just because of how well they played their man-to-man defense.
0: And you saw Baker take that shot in the end zone, and it was almost deadly.
2: Right, exactly. Yeah, that was the one that to Hurst in the back of the end zone.
1: Yeah.
2: There were two defenders there.
0: And so the big 2 minutes coming up, because, you know, when you think about what Minnesota looked like today, and they're on the horizon, Green Bay on the horizon.

0: that, and it never really worked like it did that first time.
1: They definitely made the adjustment to the underneath handoff coming back.
2: Yeah, had the inside handoff to Godwin for the gain of 12 earlier. That was a creative play. And again, I just continue to be impressed with the way the Buc-ee's bounced back from the shoulder issue and everything. At 15 carries for 80 yards. Like we said, 17 rushes, 90 yards for your running backs. You would take that. You know,
1: every
2: that,
1: week.
2: That is a very effective
1: round
2: game.
1: And I'd give it
2: to
1: him a bunch more.
2: Yeah, and so now...
1: Which makes
2: again,
1: the play action effective, but then you have to hit those shots because you're cheating a safety up to put them in the box to help stop the run. If you're averaging 6 yards a carry, what do? You cheat down the safety to get the extra tackler in the box. Now you got a single safety. You can hold him with the quarterback's eyes. Now he's got a one-on-one with the backside corner, so you got to hit those shots when you take them.
2: Mm-hmm.
1: We saw one early in the game on the first drive last week, and we saw multiple today. They were there. The plays were there to be made, but that's the execution part, because it's a lot easier for the offensive line to protect in a run fake with a good down and distance, second and four, second and five. They don't run the defensive line stunts. It's you're faking a run, you're holding up, the protection lasts longer, and that's where if you throw the guy open and you hit a couple of those, now the defense is, okay, we got to keep a safety deep now so we don't get beat over the top, and then you go back to your run game until they decide on how they're going to, just making them defend the entire field rather than making you one-dimensional.
2: Mm-hmm.
1: On the other side of the ball, the Bucs have taken away the run for the most part, but aren't able to generate enough pressure and keep Watson in the pocket in those key situations. But you are making them one-dimensional. You're going to say, listen, you can't run the ball, so you're going to have to throw it. So this is where our pass rush and our blitz should come alive and have more sacks and potential takeaways. So, you know, that's the chess match part of the game.
0: And I wonder if, Todd, you know, we haven't seen a ton of unique or exotic blitzes for the first 2 weeks, and we usually don't early on, but you know, I wonder if he's going to start getting a little bit more aggressive if they continue to have trouble getting pressure with that front five, front
1: well,
0: three.
1: Hopefully he's talking about that right now as we're chatting on the radio.
0: I'm sure he's not listening. No, nor should he when I'm talking. But, I mean, that and offensively, you know, even though, like you said, a lot of that stuff was covered up very well today by Cleveland, I'd still like to see them find a way to get the ball out of Baker's hands faster for Baker, for the receivers. I think, you know, the one thing about this receiver group for me, I feel like they're going to win in space more often than not. I feel like you get them, you know, in space and they're going to be able to pick up some yak. We've talked a lot about Chris Godwin. Baker mentioned it last week.
1: Right.
0: He looks about as good as he had in a couple years.
1: For sure.
0: You know, getting him the ball in space, I think, is going to be big moving forward.
2: Let's go ahead and get you a reset because we just got more lightning.
0: Yeah,
2: so,
0: I saw that.
2: The clock is going to restart. But 2 minutes left here in the fourth quarter. A lightning delay at Raymond James Stadium has started, I think, just before the top of the hour. And, you know, it's been going on for about 40, 45 minutes by now. But the Browns leading the Bucs 23-19. 2 minutes left. And the Bucs driving. They've got the ball at the Cleveland 28-yard line with second down and four coming up. You know, going back to the offensive line, we had talked about whether or not Bake looks comfortable back there and those sort of things. You go back to how the running game has excelled today. I mean, give credit where it's due. It does seem like, you know, Buc-ee and Kenny are able to get to that second level a lot without getting touched today. You know, there have been times they're breaking tackles for sure, but there have been times also where, like, they're doing a really nice job of paving the lane for Buc-ee to have the gains that he's had in the run blocking game.
1: Right.
0: Yeah. He had the one big play, which was obviously huge for Buc-ee, but I think that's something we're going to see a lot. You remember 2 years ago, this is one of the best runners in football when it came to yards after contact, and I think we're starting to see that again.
1: Yeah, and then without a doubt, like this new blocking scheme with the stretch, you know, the sideline to sideline, you know, plays to Buc-ee's strength because he's that jitterbug that will start and get everybody going in one direction, put his foot in the ground, and then throw it out the backside.
2: Yeah.
1: There was one today where I think he cut back. I think he should have just followed the blocking, but outside, and you're going to have those. I mean, there's plenty of games where, you know, I had a good game overall, but there's always those few where I was like, what was I thinking, or what did I see when I watched the film? But he's a guy that's, again, got to get more comfortable. Remember, we're, you know, since Baker's been here, he's had a new offensive coordinator, new offense every year.
2: Every year.
1: Now, with the intent of bringing in similar style to help him excel, but all with a little bit of different personality in the way they call plays or how they execute them. You know, so that obviously is a challenge that they have to work through. You know, it's all great in camp when you play situational and you're setting things up, but, you know, when you get to live games where game plans change and defense isn't doing what you expect them to do, we're going to see how, you know, Zach Robinson handles that.
2: Yeah, well, one of the things that, you know, we wondered with Zach Robinson coming in as the new offensive coordinator this year, would we see more 12 personnel? We really haven't seen a ton of that so far this year. The Buccaneers led the NFL in 11 personnel last week at 83%. Some of that is matchup driven, of course. But then today, we've probably seen more 21 than we've seen 12. We've seen a lot of getting Gainwell out there as a wide receiver. Occasionally, he and Bucky will be in the backfield together. But, you know, just from a personnel standpoint, it's been an interesting insight into what Zach has brought here compared to what he had last year in Atlanta.
1: Right. And then when you say 21, for the people listening,
2: yeah,
1: a lot of
2: two running backs, two running backs, one tight end.
1: Yeah, one back, one tight end is 11, mm-hmm. right? 21, two backs, one tight end.
2: Yeah.
1: 12, one back, two tight ends.
2: Yeah.
1: Nobody cares about the receivers, just the backs and the tight ends.
2: That's right.
1: But anyway, for people listening, just in general, when they say that, that's what the formation is.
2: That's right.
1: We used to call it names, but it's one back, two tight ends, one back, one tight end.
0: Is that why so many receivers became divas? They were upset not being mentioned in the personnel package.
1: They get mentioned in the play because you'll have like three wide receivers and they'll call like Spider 2 Y Banana X. They label him X is going to run a post, so they get tagged in the plays to make them feel good.
0: Let me ask you this, Dave: how many times did you go through this type of situation with the elongated weather break and having to come back out on the field? Like, what's the impact of that when these Bucs come back out here after being in the locker room for an hour?
1: Right.
0: How difficult is it to get right back into the groove? Because there's 2 minutes left in the game. It's not like a lot of times this happens at halftime or first half, but there's 2 minutes left. They've got to be crisp when they come out. How impactful is a break like this?
1: Oh, it's hard.
0: Yeah.
1: You know, like I was saying earlier, depending on where you are in the career, you're a young guy, you can get up off the couch and come out and play, but now you're sitting in a air-conditioned locker room, you're wet, sweaty, you got to change your jersey, you got to take your pads off for a few minutes because you don't know when you're coming back, and then you have to start the process of warming up.
0: Yeah.
1: Your very first play is going to be a key to your entire season on how they finish this game, whether they're 1-1 or 0-2. So you have to somehow find that energy and adrenaline to put you right back in where you left off with a drive-winning opportunity or a game-winning opportunity in this drive, because it's going to be one and done. So mentally it's hard because you have to get back to that level.
0: Right.
1: And you have to be loose enough to execute at 100%. It's not like you can come and work your way back into it. So you're going to see they're going to have to, you know, go through an abbreviated warm-up, and they're also doing some of that now. As soon as they get the expected time to return, about 25 minutes before that, they'll get everybody up, moving, stretched.
0: Stretching
1: they'll come
0: in
1: out
0: the
1: here
0: locker
1: and
0: room,
1: do,
0: or
1: yes.
0: Yeah.
1: They're probably doing it now.
0: Wow.
1: But collectively, they'll go through a bunch of it before they come out and do the abbreviated warm-up to start.
3: Okay, I'm the bearer of bad news. Waiting for another update. So this is what we're going to do, and this is a little behind the curtains for our affiliates down the line. We'll start our post-game show. There's 2 minutes left in this game. When they come back, we're ready to go. Then we'll go ahead and finish the game up. But right now, we're like 43 minutes into you guys going on. So you're going to continue talking, but we're going to begin the post-game show, and then we'll go back to the regular game for 2 minutes and some seconds. How's that sound? You're
0: wild.
3: All in. Tony's all in. He's slam dunking. I'll do this for you. It's 23-19, Browns over the Bucks right now. 2 minute warning, which we already did. 2 minutes left in the game. Let's take a timeout.
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5: This is the Hooters Postgame Show. Hooters, the original wing joint since 1983. Coming up in the next hour, we'll get you updated on all NFL games, highlights from our game, and we'll be live from the Buccaneers locker room with players and head coach Todd Bowles. Now, once again, Ronnie Lane.
6: We're in a rain delay at Raymond James Stadium, so we'll get you caught up to where we are. They are at the two-minute warning with the Buccaneers trailing the Browns 23-19. Here's how we got here at halftime. The Bucs had a 9-6 lead. It was a battle of field goals in the first half, and the Bucs had a 9-6 lead at halftime. They got the ball first because the Browns won the toss, and they took the ball, and then so that means the Bucs get the ball first in the second half. And then the Bucs came out and just went right down the field in the second half. Godwin started it with a big 24-yard chunk play. Irving had a 14-yard run. And before long, the Bucs were knocking on the door at the goal line. It was first and goal from the 5 for Tampa Bay.
7: Here's Godwin motioning left to right. Play fake. Mayfield in the pocket. Pressure coming. Breaks a tackle. Throws to a wide open receiver. It's Cobb. Touchdown to Emeka Ogbuka. Right on the NFL logo in the left end zone by the Pirate Ship. And Baker Mayfield hits Ogbuka for the first touchdown of the day. And it's a two-score game in favor of Tampa Bay.
6: 16-6 after the extra point, the Bucs led. That was a 9-play, 65-yard drive. Beautiful. Ate up 5 minutes and 27 seconds. But then the Browns come back, and they get together a nice drive. It ends in a 34-yard field goal, though, from Andre Smith. So that cuts the margin to 16-9. That was an 11-play, 58-yard, 5-minute and 48-second drive by the Brownies. On the Bucs' ensuing possession, their second possession of the second half, they go 3 and out and kick the ball back to the Browns. It was really the first punt of the game. And then the Browns put together another drive. On this drive, they're able to tie the game, and they got a chunk play at the beginning with a tight end catch of 13 yards from Fannin. And they had a big penalty, the Buccaneers did. Diaby with a face mask that added to another play. And before long, it was first and 10 at the Cleveland 45. And Denzel Watson worked his magic.
7: Bane and Diaby off the edges here on first and 10. Snap to Watson. Watson throws over the middle. It's caught by Boston. Broken tackle away from Anzalone, and now he leaks out inside the 20, the 15, the 10, to the left pylon. He's in. Denzel Boston scores on an explosive play of 55 yards, and the Browns are a PAT away from tying it up.
6: So Deshaun Watson and Denzel Boston hook up on that 55-yarder, and we're all tied at 16. We move into the fourth quarter, and both teams trade possessions before the Bucs are able to take the lead after a short drive. You know, they had a couple of incompletions and a 14-yard catch from Godwin, and they had a big play where Baker was able to connect on the only deep ball he's been able to connect on today, and that was a 49-yard catch by Tez Johnson, and that set up the Buccaneers for a field goal opportunity from McLaughlin, and he nailed that for a 31-yarder to give the Bucs the 19-6 lead. After that field goal, the Browns, on their fourth possession, put together a long drive, a 12-play, 68-yard drive. There were no real chunk plays in this drive. They just methodically moved the ball down the field. And on third and 2 from the Tampa Bay 17, the Browns strike again.
7: Watson under center. They'll motion the tight end. Watson, play fake, checks it down, caught by Whitehart. He motors his way into the end zone, touchdown. He lined up as a blocker, leaked out, was wide open on the left side, and a 17-yard touchdown catch for Blake Whitehart. His second reception of the season gives the Browns their first lead of the game with 3:51 to go.
8: Right.
6: So this is where we are right now. The Browns have a 23-19 lead. The Buccaneers have the ball, and it is at the two-minute warning here. The game recap has been brought to you by Marathon. Marathon, where fun runs on full.
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6: All right, let's check the games that are in progress first, and then I'll get to the finals for you. There were a couple of upsets that you're going to want to take note of. The Jags lead the Broncos right now 7-0. They've got 13 minutes to go in the first half in that game. The Chargers and Raiders are hooking up in L.A. There is no score. 13 minutes to go in the first half in that one. Cowboys and Commanders underway in Dallas. It's 10-0 Dallas with about 4 minutes to go in the first quarter. And just underway, the Seahawks and Cardinals. Seahawks get the early lead, 7-0 in that one. And after a quarter, the Niners lead the Dolphins 7-0. The Jets force overtime with the Packers in Jersey, but the Packers prevailed, win it 20-17. The Panthers were all over the Falcons today. Bryce Young threw 3 touchdown passes for the Panthers. They beat the Falcons 34-3. Vikings edged the Bears 9-3. Low-scoring game. There was a lot of rain there at Soldier Field. And the Bears quarterback, I believe, had to be taken from the game due to injury. I'll try and get more on that for you in just a moment. The Eagles beat the Titans 24-20. The Patriots took care of the Steelers and Aaron Rodgers 20-3. The Saints, here's a big upset, the Ravens. The Ravens were like 8.5-point favorites coming into this game and at home. And the Saints rallied for a 24-17 win for their first win of the season. And then, of course, we've got the Sunday night game coming up. And the Monday night game is the Giants at the Rams. The Buccaneers and the Browns are just, you know, stuck in this rain delay, so it's going to be a while before we get action back at Raymond James Stadium. But right now, the Browns lead the Buccaneers 23-19. There's 2 minutes left, exactly 2 minutes left, because that's when the lightning break and the weather break began at Raymond James Stadium. We'll have more right after this timeout.
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5: The Hooters post-game show continues with Ronnie Lane.
6: All right, welcome back. We're in a weather delay at Raymond James Stadium. It occurred at the two-minute warning with the Browns leading 23-19, but the Buccaneers did have the ball and were driving and are going to have a chance to retake the lead when this game resumes. We're going to go back to Raymond James Stadium right now. I'm going to bring back in Dave Moore. And, of course, Pat Donovan is there as well, as this weather delay has us all wondering, when are we going to play again? I don't know if there's still lightning at the stadium or not, because here in Clearwater, it's like partly sunny where I'm located at, guys. I wish it was that way for you at Raymond James Stadium.
8: Yep. Okay, once again, I'm bringing you some excellent news, kind of, sort of.
6: Okay.
8: Right now, it looks like we will be in approximately 525 is the next update coming up. So we're at 456 right now. So, guys, let me hear your football knowledge.
6: What I want to know from Dave, how surprised are you about this?
13: I'm not catching Ronnie. I can very faintly hear him in the background.
6: Okay. You guys can't hear me?
14: Oh, we got you.
13: There he is.
14: All right. How are you, buddy?
6: I'm well. I just wanted to get your thoughts on the big upset of the day. I don't know if you heard the scoreboard or not, but the Saints upset the Ravens today 24-17. No one saw that coming. The Saints were heavy underdogs, just like, you know, Cleveland has been a heavy underdog all week to the Buccaneers. 8.5-point favorites is what the Ravens were, and the Ravens were at home. So how surprised are you that the Saints, all of a sudden the NFC's rising again here as the Saints take care of the Ravens 24-17?
13: Very surprised. I mean, first of all, they were down for much of that game, so it was another late game comeback and victory for Tyler Shuck, who continues to look like a very good young quarterback now in his second season. And, you know, it's a game that I had my eye on for reasons I won't disclose on the air. But listen, I just assume Baltimore, they were. Remember, the Baltimore and the Bucs, both 8.5-point favorites today.
6: Right.
13: And the Ravens end up on the losing side of things against New Orleans. And hopefully the Bucs can pull it out here in the final 2 minutes whenever we get there.
6: Yeah, and the other mild surprise, I mean, the Texans were a favorite at home. They have now fallen, and they are, I know they are a favorite in the AFC South, to 0-2. We know what the percentages are for making it to the playoffs if you fall to 0-2, which is what the Bucs are trying to avoid, and the Texans lost to the Bengals, whereas the Buccaneers kept those Bengals vaulted receivers out of the end zone. They both got in the end zone against the Texans today.
13: Yeah, those are two great receivers. It's what made, I think, last week a little bit frustrating.
14: Right.
13: I said to you, you know, and we talked about it in the pregame, if you'd have told me that Mike Gesicki was going to have more yardage than T. Higgins and Ja'Marr Chase combined, I would have said, we're going to be in good shape.
14: Yeah, very frustrating. You know, you shouldn't be in that situation they were last week with the turnovers to the degree that they were. You know, you understand one, even like today, it didn't get enough air under it, but really an exceptional interception on defense versus a zone. But, you know, you got to take care of the football. And, you know, it doesn't matter what level you're playing, you know, turnovers are definitely going to cause you to lose games.
13: If you're just tuning in and you're thinking like, hey, what's going on? Is this the post game? Well, no, we've got 2 minutes left in the fourth quarter. We're in what is now around a 1 hour lightning delay as we get ready for that to clear the area. It's Pat Donovan, Ronnie Lane back at the network studios, and of course Dave Moore here at Raymond James Stadium. But certainly an afternoon that was frustrating going in, and now has been elongated thanks to the weather.
14: Right. And then the toughest part is these guys are going to sit in their locker room for an hour plus and then have to warm up, and then come their first snap is going to be the most critical part of the game.
13: So, and nobody's mom is here with orange slices.
14: Right. Exactly. So, I mean, it makes it difficult, you know. Coming in 8.5-point favorites, they come out all day. You felt like at any moment the Bucs offense was going to click. They were going to take over this game. Defense had played well for the most part. But, you know, obviously on the touchdown drive that the Browns put together, a couple broken tackles by Anzalone, you know, now all of a sudden, you know, the Bucs are in a dire situation where they really could have avoided it. So Ronnie and Pat even – How many post games have we done where you just can't leave teams hanging around? Yeah. Well, when you come out, you drive the field, you settle for a field goal, you go three and out on defense, you're exactly where you want to be, but you're not able to finish a drive to get the touchdown. You're not able to really take over the football game. And this happens every week around the league. If you leave teams that you're supposed to beat hanging there until the fourth quarter, now it becomes a dogfight.
13: Then it's the witching hour, as right. They like to say.
6: Well, sure. you saw that coming, Dave, in the first half when you were talking to Tony. You were telling him, look, you can't just let this team hang around when they were exchanging field goals, and the Bucs should have been finishing drives with touchdowns. Instead, they finished them with field goals, allowing the Browns to be in the game at halftime. You know, if they're in the game at halftime, they got to be saying to themselves, we can be in this game for the entire game. And then they come out and they actually take the lead in the third quarter. And then you got yourself a dogfight, man. You do.
13: Yeah, and Dave, you said it. It kind of felt like at any moment the Buccaneers were going to take this football game over. And when they came out in the third quarter and had that very good drive, that touchdown drive to start the quarter, I thought, okay, here it is.
14: Yeah,
13: the
14: Bucs are going to
13: take
14: more than that.
13: Yeah, so the Bucs are going to take over this game. Maybe they win 16, 17 points, whatever. But that's what we need to see from this offense. And then it kind of went back into the stagnant mode after that, unfortunately.
14: Yeah, it did. I mean, they had to punt, and they punted again. Then they got a field goal with a fourth drive of the second half. So you still felt like, okay, you know, you got a 19-16 lead. You know, you're in decent shape. But then you wind up giving up the touchdown, really, because of two plays where the execution of the defense was not where it was supposed to be.
13: All right, let's pause 10 seconds for station identification. This is the Buccaneers Radio Network.
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6: All right, again, if you're just joining us, we're in a weather delay with the Browns and the Buccaneers, with the Browns unfortunately winning 23-19. The Bucs have the ball with 2 minutes to go, and that's where we will resume the action. But as Dave Moore has been talking about, it's just not that easy for these guys to bounce back out here and get all ramped up again. So they're going to have to go through some warm-ups. I think once they get the official notification, Dave, that this is going to be, they get a game start from the officials, this is when we're going to start the game. Let's say if they say we're going to try and restart the game at 5:30. Don't you get like 15-minute notice or 20-minute notice to get warmed up?
14: Yeah, and they'll communicate with the league throughout this process. So as soon as they get projected time to restart, what's happening now is, especially the veterans, they're moving around, they're stretching, they're changing, getting out of the wet clothes, getting into something where they're more comfortable. But the key is they're going to keep moving, they're going to keep stretching, just to stay loose. And then they're going to have that abbreviated warm-up, both teams, when they come back out on the field. Field is still pretty wet, from a visible standpoint. You can see some puddles. And this field drains as well as any. But that's the biggest thing. The biggest thing is they have to be able to stay loose. But it's not like you're going to come out and start the second half where you can just kind of roll into it and then get back that intensity and sense of urgency back. The very first snap, they're on a 28-yard line. You got 2 minutes left and you have to score. They go through these situations in practice all the time.
13: Yeah.
14: Every Thursday or Friday, they go through exactly this. But now it's with the game intensity and game speed. So it's going to be the team that can handle the situation the best. I'll give you an example. Just because we're in a rain delay, I'll tell you a story. So Tony Dungy, in his first year, he comes into the team meeting during camp and says, all right, we're getting up at 5 o'clock tomorrow morning. He says, you can bring your pillow. We're getting on a bus. We're driving to Jacksonville. We're going to get out, walk in the locker room, get dressed, practice twice against them, get in the bus, and drive back. He says, I want to see who can handle it. He says, what happens if plane's late? What happens if there's an accident? We're late getting to a game. You need to be able to walk off a bus, be able to warm up, and put your best product on the football field.
13: Yeah.
14: So he would do that. We flew to Atlanta, went to a hotel for our team meeting and our pregame, went right to the game, played a preseason game, and flew back that night. He would do that for situations exactly like this. which is interesting, right?
13: Yeah.
14: Because you don't normally think about that.
6: Amazing, man. It really is. So when we come back, we'll have more on when we might be able to get things restarted at Raymond James Stadium. This is the Hooters Post Game Show on the Buccaneers Radio Network.

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6: This game, the weather is not going to be here for the rest of the evening. Hopefully, it will be out of the area in the next 40 minutes or so. 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We've worked with Feeding Tampa Bay to open four school food pantries in the areas of need here in Tampa Bay, supporting more than 4,400 families and providing access to more than 600,000 meals. 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Learn more at mosaic.com. The Buccaneers had just one sack during this game, and I just want to remind you that for each sack the Bucs make during this regular season, particularly at home, it's a $1,000 donation from our friends at Morgan & Morgan, and $500 for away game sacks. So that all goes to the Tampa Bay Buccaneers Foundation. We're going to finish this game right now, one sack, and hopefully if the Bucs have to defend again, they'll get another sack. America's largest injury law firm and official injury law firm partner of the Tampa Bay Buccaneers, Morgan and Morgan, giving money for sacks by this Buccaneers defense, which we're anticipating is really going to have a good season this season. Hopefully the pass rush continues to develop and improve, and the Bucs will make a lot of money for the foundation with a number of sacks and improve upon the number of sacks and what they did last year in the pass rush. Let's go back to Raymond James Stadium right now. I'm going to bring in. We'll take another break. The Hooters postgame show will continue right after this timeout.
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9: The Hooters post-game show continues with Ronnie Lane.
6: All right, welcome back in. The Bucks and the Browns are in a weather delay at Raymond James Stadium with 2 minutes left in the game, and the Buccaneers trailing 23-19. How you fellas doing at Raymond James Stadium? Is it still storming there? Is it lightning? Is it wind? Is it rain?
10: A little bit of everything. We got a little rumbling. We just saw a big flash of lightning.
6: Come on. Ronnie.
11: Full bolt, Ronnie Lane. We saw a full bolt just beyond the other side of the stadium. And I imagine it was close enough to reset.
10: You might as well just ride over here with a six-pack, because we're going to be here a while.
6: I think Jeff Ryan has that clock. He's got to restart it again, you know, once you see a lightning bolt.
11: Make it like some hazy IPAs, too, Ronnie. We don't want any swill up here, right?
10: You can hear the rumbling behind us. Yeah. This might be a record breaker.
6: Yeah. But, hey, you know what? When this game was going on and the Bucks had the opportunity, you guys were talking about it just a moment ago, you kept waiting for the Bucks to possibly break out and take control in this game. And then you were just talking about this before the last break, that the Bucks put together that long drive, but then the defense allowed Cleveland to come right back and do the same thing. That was surprising to me that happened, because at that point, Dave, I think we all thought the Bucks were getting ready to take complete charge of this football game.
10: 100% agree. They come out of the locker room, you know, they lost the toss, so they got the ball first. You know, their last possession in the first half, they kicked the field goal. So now you have an opportunity to grab 10 points, and they did that. And then, you know, at that point, you have to know and have that sense of urgency, like, we need to get a three and out here or a takeaway, so that the offense can do the same thing again. And now, you know, now you're putting the game out of reach, you know, and there is, and I talk about it all the time, there are defining moments in a ball game. That is one. You score, you put yourself up by 10 points, you know, now you have to have that sense of urgency to close the door. And by not doing so, and it wasn't a scheme thing, there wasn't anybody wide open, it was a couple broken tackles. You know,
11: yeah, a little Watson, dink and dunk.
10: Yes, but Watson started to feel comfortable. He was getting the ball out of his hands. We weren't generating enough pressure, but there weren't wide open guys running through the defense. It was just more poor execution in their technique that gave them that opportunity. So, you know, but again, you know, that really shouldn't have happened in the second half. It should have happened somewhere along the way in the first half. But, you know, you give up sack, you settle for a field goal when you get into the red zone. You know, there are things that all add up against you in the course of a game, especially with a team that's trying to find themselves offensively. Yes, they have a good defense. We've seen – I was watching replays. By the way, I got a new little monitor in here.
11: It's pretty nice.
10: It's pretty big, so I get, like, the close-up version of everything. But watching the replays, you know, I'm looking at Baker scrambling around, and there's really nobody to throw to, which is a credit to the Browns' man-to-man coverage against our receivers. We haven't really seen McMillan at all today, even though he was active to play. Not sure if that would have made a difference, but, you know, Baker really didn't have a lot of open guys, and the ones he did on those shots we talked about earlier, it was a bad angle on a throw, or throwing it too far, trying to drop it perfectly over the top,
11: and I imagine,
10: rather than throwing away from the defender.
11: Sorry, I imagine tough to get into rhythm when you're not completing a lot of those underneath passes as well, when you're just, you know, having trouble finding space, and then when you do go for the deep shot, you haven't connected. It's almost like they say hit a couple layups, you know what I mean, in basketball,
10: sure.
11: and then your shot comes, and we didn't get to see any of those layups for Baker today.
10: And one of the things they do that's equivalent in the football is those timing routes, to speed cuts. You're throwing that ball before the guy breaks out. He's going to turn. It's right there. It just gets you your timing right, your accuracy, your velocity, exactly what you're talking about with the layup thing. And they really didn't have an opportunity to do a lot of that. And then, of course, you know, the shots deep didn't necessarily connect, but then you're putting yourself in third and long situations, and, you know, which makes it obviously more difficult. But overall, the offense, you know, they move the ball at times. They're productive with first down runs, but then either lost yards or didn't get any more, and now your third downs are a little more critical, which makes it tough.
11: And I like using the receivers in the passing game, getting stuff out quickly. I mean, I've been talking about that all offseason, as I think getting the ball out of Baker's hands quickly is really important for this offense. But I think sometimes maybe you might overdo it when you're throwing it to the backs in the flat a little too often, and teams know to expect that. And also, I love Buck Irving. I think the kid's explosive, and he can be the cornerstone of this offense when things are working right. And I think Kenny Gainwell is very good as well. But I still think at times Zach Robinson might need to remember he doesn't have Bijan Robinson anymore.
10: Right. You know, for sure. And then out of the backfield, what you're saying, like, you know, the underneath handoff with the fake, you know, sweep, you know, going back to that swing screen and stuff like that. You saw the Browns execute it very well, but they had two blockers out there, and they motioned the third. So there was two defenders, two blockers. The Bucs have run it. They had one blocker but two defenders. So that obviously your receiver's either going to make a miss, or unless you give it to Godwin and he can manhandle the guy.
11: Yeah, it was one.
10: But outside of that, it's just, you know, they did a good job defensively.
11: Yeah,
10: you know, stopping that and being able to tackle in the open field, honestly, better than the Bucs defense did when they had the same opportunity.
11: Yeah, it's one of the things I read about Zach Robinson's offense in Atlanta that I was wondering how it was going to work here, is that, you know, maybe at times he's too reliant on the screen game. And I think when you do it as often as we've been doing it, sometimes it's a little bit easier to read. And some of those crossing patterns, timing patterns like you were talking about, I think especially for this receiver group, can be so effective. And I'm a little surprised we haven't seen more of that.
10: Right.
6: Dave, I wanted to ask you, what was the main culprit for the defense on that long Browns drive in the fourth quarter where they put a 12-play drive together to take the lead with a touchdown? What were they not getting done consistently on defense? You know, obviously not getting off the field on third down, but there were no huge chunk plays in that drive. I'm looking at it right now. 3-yard catch, 3-yard run, 6-yard run, 2-yard, 8 yards. There were no, like, big chunk plays in that drive. So I'm just wondering what you saw from the Bucs defense trying to defend the Browns in that situation.
10: Well, it looked like guys were in position from a responsibility standpoint. A couple missed tackles. Anzalone missed somebody out in the flat. It was a tight end. It was Fainan, right?
11: Yeah.
10: Out in the flat where he picked up a big first down where you had an opportunity there. And then obviously on the touchdown, he has him wrapped up but left his feet. So, you know, after Boston, I guess, spun around and he was able to break free.
11: Yeah, and unfortunately we saw Winfield and Tyke Smith kind of run into each other.
10: Well, they were swinging around,
11: yeah.
10: Exactly, which made it tough, and now it becomes a foot race. But if you know, if your tackling is correct, then you negate really, yes, you gave up a first down and you still had to defend to not give up a touchdown, but, you know, they wouldn't have got the first down on the first one there. But, you know, overall, it's just, you know, not a lot of pressure on the quarterback. You know, we didn't call Reuben Bain's name today. David Walker came in. He's really the number five with the pass rush guys. He was able to get a sack. You know, we saw Keontae Scott come free, but we just saw that A'shaun Robinson was the other guy that was there that actually took him to the ground. He got credited with the sack. So, you know, it's a little bit here and there. And that's the hard part. If it's one clear issue that you're having that you can make a correction, but playmaking is contagious, and then also not making plays, it becomes contagious. You know, you see drop balls. One guy drops it, now all of a sudden everybody's got the drops for some reason. For some reason, that stuff becomes contagious.
11: I wonder how patient they're going to be with Alex Anzalone. He's clearly become a leader on this football team early on. He was elected a captain. He's got the green dot. But at the same time, you do have a Servancier Dennis who struggled last season, but before his injury 2 years ago, was playing as well as anybody on this defense. And he also brought in a Christian Roseboom this offseason who, he's not flashy, but all he did was lead the Carolina Panthers in tackles last year.
10: Right.
11: And you wonder if things continue to go this way, if they might kind of look to one of those guys to see if they can shore it up a little bit.
10: Well, he's in position. Like, you can see he knows where he's going. He he diagnoses run plays very well. He'll beat a guard to the spot where the hole is to close it and do those type things. It's a technique thing, just cleaning up the tackle. And then again, they can't tackle during camp. So whether it's rusty, but it's not just the tackle, it's the angles. Like, he got beat one today, he just took a poor angle. That was the feigning one where he was too far outside, where he just dipped in and got around him rather than tackling the outside leg from the inside out, if that makes sense.
11: Oh, absolutely, yeah. And that concerns me because when you think about, you know, some of the bad angles, a lot of times for aging players, that's because they're used to being able to make the play at that angle. They used to be a little bit faster, and now all of a sudden they can't get there as quickly. And that's why it does concern. I've been a big Alex Anzalone fan. I loved the signing when they made it. It's been a struggle for 2 weeks, though.
10: Yeah, and he's going to need to obviously clean up the technique on that. But overall, like, you know, there's a lot of things. We got to get used to the new offensive coordinator. I agree with a lot of the swing pass, flat route. Like, you got to find those intermediates where you can pick up 5 yards on first down, but not, you know, swinging out of the backfield per se. I do like the tight end screen, but you've run it 2 weeks in a row.
11: Yeah.
10: So what do you think Minnesota's going to do next week? That's going to be in the cards they draw up to show the defense how it's coming, what the blocking is. So there has to be that creativity. If you're going to run it, you have to do it from a completely different look so that they can't. And they, you know, when we watch the film, you get every situation. For the last 3 years, you can see on third and down with Todd Monken calling the balls, going back to Baltimore, or calling the plays. Like, you can see what formation they're running, what and how they're running it, what the route combinations are. Like, they have three receivers to one side.
11: So teams will go back. Will go back and watch Zach Robinson in Atlanta last year.
10: Yes, and they'll prepare for that 100%.
11: Yeah.
10: Like, the Bucs cut-ups, they have all of Baltimore's stuff offensively, you know, when they do the self-scouting and all that, so that they can try to help say, you know, these are your tendencies. And, I mean, they have it down to a science for sure.
6: All right, he's Dave Moore. Also, Pat Donovan there at the stadium. We're in a weather delay for this game with the Buccaneers trailing the Browns 23-19. There are 2 minutes left in the game. I'm going to update you as to exactly where we are in the game when we come back. We will have more on the Hooters postgame show. 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
6: Buccaneers trail the Browns 23-19. The game's in a weather delay. We've been in a weather delay for over an hour right now, just awaiting official word from the National Football League as to when play will resume, but they have to wait until it's safe, until lightning is completely out of the area of Raymond James Stadium. But here's where play stopped. I'm going to update you up until that point. After the Browns got the touchdown to take a 23-19 lead on their 12-play, 68-yard drive, the Buccaneers got a good kickoff return. And how important is that kickoff return, Dave Moore? Cameron Johnson spots them, you know, like midfield, so they're almost immediately in Browns territory. And now they've run four plays before play was stopped. And they were down to, I'm looking at it, to the Cleveland 28-yard line, man. So they're in great shape. What would you like to see them do when play does resume?
10: Score a touchdown.
6: Of course.
10: That was a silly question, right? So I'm going to go back. So on special teams, they talk about hidden yardage all the time. Doesn't show up on the stat sheet, but if they've averaged getting the ball on a kickoff return between a 25 and 30, essentially, you've given the offense two first downs before they get onto the field. Now, in a game where time can become an issue, or the significance of this drive where you can drive, score a touchdown, and win the game, that's huge for special teams. But it doesn't get a lot of credit. There's not a whole lot of discussion about it. But in the locker room and in the meetings, they talk about hidden yardage. You know, if you can get a big punt return, you've basically ate up another 20 yards that the offense would have had to go to score. So stats will tell you the longer the length of the field you have to go and the more plays that you run, the more likely you're going to have a penalty, an offsides, a drop ball, or something bad happening. Give up a sack because somebody gets beat one-on-one.
11: Yeah.
10: 10 guys could be doing their job, but if the left tackle can't hang on to his guy long enough to connect with the ball down the field. So anytime you can give that offense that fair advantage of a first down or two, now you're setting your team up, and over the course of a game and the course of a season, it makes a significant difference. And that's where somebody, you know, bringing in somebody like Danny Smith, because the Bucs have basically were not productive in that area, is going to give you the opportunity to maybe pick up another game or two that you can win due to the little things like that.
11: And you were talking about how difficult it's going to be for this team coming out after this rain delay.
10: Right.
11: Obviously, we didn't know that when the return happened, but it makes it that much more important right now, right?
10: Right. Instead of having to go from the, you know, the 48 of your own 48, you know, to go from, you know, you take 20 yards away from that, I guess it would be the plus 48 that they would be on with the same yardage.
11: Do you think because of the advantageous down and distance, second and four, still 2 minutes left, which is 28 yards to go, and the fact that, like you said, it's going to be difficult to come out here and kind of get right back in the groove, do you think they kind of lean on the run early in this drive because of that situation?
10: For some reason, I'm feeling like they're going to do a play action and take a shot. Because you're obviously four downs, right, at this point in the game. And if you can kind of get somebody, making it look like it's going to be a run and then take a shot, then you have two plays to get 4 yards. But obviously, you know, if I could do that consistently, I'd probably be making a lot more money.
11: It's going
10: to
11: be.
10: But I would like to see that. I would like to see one play come out for one play, you score a touchdown, but then obviously you need to defend.
11: Yeah, right.
10: But I would like to see them be able to come out of here with a touchdown and at least, you know, put it back in their hands if they were going to survive.
6: 28
11: the
6: yards.
11: The field has done a remarkable job of draining. That's good news.
6: 28 yards to go to pay dirt, Pat and Dave. I think ideally they would like to be able to come out and, you know, run the clock down and take their time scoring. But in this situation, you're losing. So you got to get the lead almost as soon as you possibly can.
11: Yeah, you have to worry about points.

0: before you can worry about the clock, right?
1: Right.
2: I mean, yes. You do that. The object is to win the game. So, you know, you can get all the way down there and you're taking your time and you get stopped on fourth and one with 6 seconds left. It's not going to do you a whole lot of good.
0: Exactly.
1: I want to what changed for Cleveland in the second half? Because in the first half, they were, and I was given the stats, they were 0 for 7 or 0 for 8 on third down conversions. Dave, what changed for them? They made some sort of adjustments at halftime.
2: Well, I mean, some of the scheme stuff that they were running, they set the Bucs up good. I mean, that, you know, that touchdown to the tight end, I mean, that's a play that's as old as football. They got Bucs in man-to-man coverage. They send a motion across. The down tight end blocks down, and a lot of times they'll cut or try, act like they're cutting the defensive lineman. And in man-to-man coverage, if you're Josiah Trotter, who's a young guy, or even Anzalone, when you're an older guy, the play action's coming right at you. You see the guy that you're covering go down as if he's blocking. His eyes now come up to the runner. Then the tight end gets up and sneaks out the backside because the man that's covering man-to-man, all the play action's right at him. It's a tough spot for a linebacker to be in, knowing you got to, and he gets up off the ground and sneaks out the backside. Even if you realize it late, you're not going to catch up with him. So that was just a good play. But outside of that, Watson, and I said it multiple times today, you don't let him out of the pocket. So he got out of the pocket, got a first down, extended plays to get completions that were shorter. And then he had some time where he just was able to check down against the zone defense when the Bucs did run the zone.
0: It looked like they were focusing on easy passes, completing easy passes. Even, you know, the stuff that was not necessarily a check down was quick outs towards the sideline, get the catch,
2: timing,
0: get the first down.
2: The same stuff you were talking about earlier, that we need to start a game to get Mayfield on track and in rhythm.
0: Yeah.
2: That's exactly what they did to get him in rhythm, was the deeper speed out he had on the sideline and a couple quicker ones towards the sideline. And, you know, but that's exactly right. Just giving high percentage passes, getting a little confidence, and then, you know, taking a shot for a schemed play to get a guy open when you can predict that you're going to get man-to-man coverage.
0: And he's playing with all the motivation in the world, all the reports. I'm sure he saw some of that or heard from friends or whatever. But Ronnie, you and I talked about it before the game. All the reports were, unless he was fantastic today, and I don't necessarily think he was, they were probably going to look to start Shedeur Sanders in their home opener next week. And even though the Browns could be on the verge of winning this thing if they can hold on for 2 minutes, I don't know that he's done enough to hold off Shedeur next week.
1: Yeah, that's interesting.
2: Well, but if they come away with a win, it's going to be tough for them to pull the plug on him, right?
1: Yeah,
2: I don't know. That's a good question.
1: Well,
2: you guys can debate that all week.
1: Yeah, absolutely, because when we were talking to Mary Kay Cabot from Cleveland.com before the game, she said he just, you know, they weren't looking for just a win. They were looking for very impressive play from him today before they decide on what they're going to do. It appears that even if they win a close game, there's still going to be conversation as to who's going to be the quarterback for the home opener. That's what she told us, right, Pat?
0: And you know, it'll be interesting to see. Not that I have a ton of motivation to find out what Cleveland's going to do after today, but it's going to be interesting to see the direction that they go, because you've got a guy you paid $230 million to who obviously has not worked out, but you've got another guy that you selected in the draft that fans, for whatever reason, are in love with. And, you know, he had some good things on the field last year, but I don't know that I've seen enough to go, hey, that guy should be the future quarterback. But also, we know Deshaun isn't. And I think that's why Cleveland Browns fans are hoping for Shedeur, because there's a lot going on with Deshaun that they're not thrilled about.
1: Well, boys, I got bad news for you. Because of that last lightning strike, the next update is now 6:15 tonight. So,
2: nice.
1: Yeah, exactly.
0: Yeah, we just got the update from Jay Ratcher as well, done underneath the tunnel. Interesting. You know, they changed the rules today to where anybody in the media who wanted to be in the press conference room before the players got off the field had to go down at the two-minute warning, and anybody other than that would have to wait off to the side, almost behind the TV trucks, until everybody was off the field before we'd be allowed to go down to the press conference room. I don't know if anybody's come back up. I think all the media might be down there just waiting for the post-game press conferences, which are still probably quite a ways away.
2: The rate we're going here, we're going to be competing with the late game.
0: Yeah.
1: Well, speaking of that, I can look at

0: I don't. You know, a couple opportunities in the end zone. Yeah, just got to get in there.
1: This is a proud group. Obviously, nobody wants to start out the season the way you guys are. But what's the message? What do you kind of, as one of the leaders of this team, what do you tell the group, knowing that hey, there's 15 games still going in the season?
0: Yeah, we got to dig ourselves out. We control it. Gotta find a way.
1: How about offensively? What's kind of caused the stop and start? Because you've got some yards. You've run the football pretty good today with Bucky. What is it going to take to turn some of those threes into sevens?
0: I think just getting our combinations up to the second level, you know, getting Bucky one-on-one with guys, staying ahead of the sticks, you know, not shooting ourselves in the foot with penalties. But, yeah, just getting Buck up to second and third level, you know, one-on-one with guys and let him be him.
1: Thanks, Tristan. Appreciate it. We'll have more on the Hooters post-game show. This is the Buccaneers Radio.
2: All right, so the Buccaneers, you just heard that interview there with Jay Retcher in the locker room. We'll finish the marathon recap here for you. So after the Bucs take the 16-6 lead, you kind of had that feeling, all right, maybe they're getting ready to take control of this game. But that was not to be the case because the Browns put together an 11-play, 58-yard drive. While it did not result in a touchdown, they did get an Andre Smith's 34-yard field goal to close the gap to 16-9. Then the Bucs went 3 and out, had to kick it back to the Browns, got the ball on their 17, but a big play, a 13-yard catch from Fannin, a personal foul against Yaya Diaby for face mask, and all of a sudden you've got a big chunk play there. And the next thing you know, the Browns are knocking on the door. Well, actually not. The ball's at midfield, but they got there in two plays is my point. And here's what happened on 1st and 10 at the Cleveland 45.
3: Watson under center. They'll motion the tight end. Watson, play fake, checks it down, caught by Whitehart. He motors his way into the end zone, touchdown. He lined up as a blocker, leaked out, was wide open on the left side, and a 17-yard touchdown catch for Blake Whitehart. His second reception of the season gives the Browns their first lead of the game with 3:51 to go.
2: All right, that was in the fourth quarter when that occurred, and the Browns took the lead 23-19, and then the Buccaneers had one last chance after the two-hour rain delay. They had a chance on 4th and 10 from the Cleveland 12.
3: Here for 4th and 10, 22 seconds left, 23-19 the score. Snap to Mayfield, drops back to the 30-yard line. He's going to gun it downfield, overshot. Emeka Ogbuka incomplete, and Cleveland's going to hang on. Mekhi Blackman in coverage, but Ogbuka had a step.
4: He did.
3: And he just missed him.
2: And that's the story of the game. Bucks fall 23-19, fall to 0-2. That's your game recap by Marathon, where fun runs on full at Marathon. All right, we're still waiting to hear from Coach Todd Bowles, and we'll hear from him in just a second, so we'll keep it right here until Jay Retcher is ready with the coach, because folks want to hear from him as to what happened in this game where the Bucs had a 10-point lead in the second half and end up losing the game. So here is Jay Retcher with the head coach.
1: Back inside the Tampa Bay Buccaneer locker room, we're here with head coach Todd Bowles. Coach, it seemed like that was one of those games where eventually when you restarted, it seemed like you guys were destined for the end zone. What was the end of that game like for you from your point of view?
5: Just didn't execute. I mean, we got to execute better. Came out ready to play. We got a first down early, then we kind of stalled and got to execute better, and we can't get a holding penalty in that situation.
1: What's going on with the offense as far as it seems like you're making your way down the field, but it seems to kind of stop and start in the red zone there? Is it just a multitude of self-inflicted wounds? What can you point to?
5: Most of it is self-inflicted wounds. Obviously, holding penalties were a big problem today, and lack of execution or giving the quarterback time or just not getting open, period.
1: How about a guy like Bucky Irving? When you look at the stats on the stat sheet, it looks like he ran the ball pretty well. Is it one of those things where maybe you look to run the ball a little bit more, or is it just kind of going within the game plan? It dictates what's going on there.
5: It's within the game plan. You always got to want to run the ball a little bit more, but when you're down and you're trying to win the ball game and you have to throw within less than 2 minutes or less than a minute to play, you got to do what you got to do.
1: How about defensively? A big fourth down stop.

0: Deseret News, I'm Mary Rose. Republican Senator Bernie Moreno says President Trump had a good deal with Venezuela, but acting President Delcy Rodriguez should not be viewed as trustworthy.
1: She has no credibility in her home country. Obviously, she's been somebody who does exactly what we tell her to do. In the case of the last few months since we've liberated Venezuela. But I would caution President Trump, she's not our friend. She's somebody who will tell us what we want to hear, but doesn't always follow the instructions that she commits to, or the things that she says she's going to do.
0: Senator Bernie Moreno made his comments on Fox News Sunday. New details about a big construction project in Washington, D.C.
2: President Trump says the arch he wants to build between the Lincoln Memorial and Arlington National Cemetery would become a top-grade military complex, able to host drones and snipers. The groundbreaking was supposed to have happened sometime this month, but the project has not yet received final approval from the National Capital Area Planning Commission.
0: Correspondent Laura Winters reporting. A federal immigration agent shot a man in Austin on Sunday. According to city officials, an adult man who suffered a gunshot wound was transported to Dell Seton Medical Center and was listed in stable but serious condition. Russian officials say Ukrainian forces launched over 1,000 drones at Russia, including hundreds targeting Moscow. Moscow's mayor described Sunday's attack as the largest drone attack on the Russian capital. The attack killed two people and wounded 20, while also damaging a Moscow oil refinery and a residential building. President Zelensky said the attack aimed to hit oil and logistics facilities. This is SRN News. James Tallarico raises eyebrows.
3: The Democratic candidate for U.S. Senate in Texas was at a campaign event when a supporter asked him, "Who's your favorite drag queen?" Without missing a beat, Tallarico said, quote, "Oh my gosh, probably Alyssa Edwards, a man who performs as a woman and has expressed a desire to influence children." Critics are wondering why Tallarico knows the names of any drag queens. His opponent, Republican Ken Paxton, says, quote, "He's too weird and too radical for Texas." Michael Harrington reporting.
0: More than 50 Jewish organizations worldwide have signed a declaration stating that anti-Zionism can constitute anti-Semitism. The statement says Zionism is central to Jewish identity and affirms the Jewish people's right to self-determination in Israel. The declaration comes as a debate over Zionism continues within the American Jewish community. This is SRN News. President Trump is expanding access to America's public lands and waters with new executive orders aimed at hunters, anglers, and outdoor businesses. Correspondent Richard Boyd reports.
4: The orders promote hunting access, habitat management, youth and veteran programs, and more science-based fisheries policy. They also target regulations officials say restrict recreational fishing and burden coastal communities. America's outdoor recreation economy generates more than $1.2 trillion per year and supports over 5 million jobs. Conservation and sportsmen's groups are praising this move, saying hunters and anglers are among America's greatest conservationists. President Trump says he's putting the American outdoorsman first. Richard Boyd reporting.
0: It's pumpkin spice season once again, and that's because the official start of autumn is this Tuesday. That's when the fall equinox occurs in the Northern Hemisphere. More details at srnnews.com.

0: Deseret News, I'm Mary Rose. Republican Senator Bernie Moreno says President Trump had a good deal with Venezuela, but acting President Delcy Rodriguez should not be viewed as trustworthy.
1: She has no credibility in her home country. Obviously, she's been somebody who does exactly what we tell her to do. In the case of the last few months since we've liberated Venezuela. But I would caution President Trump, she's not our friend. She's somebody who will tell us what we want to hear, but doesn't always follow the instructions that she commits to, or the things that she says she's going to do.
0: Senator Bernie Moreno made his comments on Fox News Sunday. New details about a big construction project in Washington, D.C.
2: President Trump says the arch he wants to build between the Lincoln Memorial and Arlington National Cemetery would become a top-grade military complex, able to host drones and snipers. The groundbreaking was supposed to have happened sometime this month, but the project has not yet received final approval from the National Capital Area Planning Commission.
0: Correspondent Laura Winters reporting. A federal immigration agent shot a man in Austin on Sunday. According to city officials, an adult man who suffered a gunshot wound was transported to Del Seton Medical Center and was listed in stable but serious condition. Russian officials say Ukrainian forces launched over 1,000 drones at Russia, including hundreds targeting Moscow. Moscow's mayor described Sunday's attack as the largest drone attack on the Russian capital. The attack killed two people and wounded 20, while also damaging a Moscow oil refinery and a residential building. President Zelensky said the attack aimed to hit oil and logistics facilities. This is SRN News. James Tallarico raises eyebrows.
3: The Democratic candidate for U.S. Senate in Texas was at a campaign event when a supporter asked him, "Who's your favorite drag queen?" Without missing a beat, Tallarico said, quote, "Oh my gosh, probably Alyssa Edwards, a man who performs as a woman and has expressed a desire to influence children." Critics are wondering why Tallarico knows the names of any drag queens. His opponent, Republican Ken Paxton, says, quote, "He's too weird and too radical for Texas." Michael Harrington reporting.
0: More than 50 Jewish organizations worldwide have signed a declaration stating that anti-Zionism can constitute anti-Semitism. The statement says Zionism is central to Jewish identity and affirms the Jewish people's right to self-determination in Israel. The declaration comes as a debate over Zionism continues within the American Jewish community. This is SRN News. President Trump is expanding access to America's public lands and waters with new executive orders aimed at hunters, anglers, and outdoor businesses. Correspondent Richard Boyd reports.
4: The orders promote hunting access, habitat management, youth and veteran programs, and more science-based fisheries policy. They also target regulations officials say restrict recreational fishing and burden coastal communities. America's outdoor recreation economy generates more than $1.2 trillion per year and supports over 5 million jobs. Conservation and sportsmen's groups are praising this move, saying hunters and anglers are among America's greatest conservationists. President Trump says he's putting the American outdoorsman first. Richard Boyd reporting.
0: It's pumpkin spice season once again, and that's because the...
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0: news this hour from Town Hall. I'm Mary Rose. Republican Senator Bernie Moreno says President Trump made a good deal with Venezuela, but acting President Delcy Rodriguez should not be viewed as trustworthy.
1: She has no credibility in her home country. Obviously, she's been somebody who does exactly what we tell her to do. In the case of the last few months since we've liberated Venezuela. But I would caution President Trump, she's not our friend. She's somebody who will tell us what we want to hear, but doesn't always follow the instructions that she commits to or the things that she says she's going to do.
0: Senator Bernie Moreno made his comments on Fox News Sunday. New details about a big construction project in Washington, D.C.
2: President Trump says the arch he wants to build between the Lincoln Memorial and Arlington National Cemetery would become a top-grade military complex, able to host drones and snipers. The groundbreaking was supposed to have happened sometime this month, but the project has not yet received final approval from the National Capital Area Planning Commission.
0: Correspondent Laura Winters reporting. A federal immigration agent shot a man in Austin on Sunday, according to city officials. An adult man who suffered a gunshot wound was transported to Del Seton Medical Center and was listed in stable but serious condition. Russian officials say Ukrainian forces launched over 1,000 drones at Russia, including hundreds targeting Moscow. Moscow's mayor described Sunday's attack as the largest drone attack on the Russian capital. The attack killed two people and wounded 20, while also damaging a Moscow oil refinery and a residential building. President Zelensky said the attack aimed to hit oil and logistics facilities. More at townhall.com.
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0: Democrats are doubling down in Michigan, pouring millions into a Senate race Republicans see as a major pickup opportunity. Correspondent Ron Taylor reports.
10: According to Axios, Senate Majority PAC aligned with Chuck Schumer is spending another $10 million to support Abdul El-Sayed, bringing its Michigan spending to $30 million. El-Sayed says every path to a Democratic Senate majority runs through Michigan. Republicans are backing former Congressman Mike Rogers and see the race as a chance to flip the seat. The massive spending signals Democrats may be worried about their candidate choices. Ron Taylor reporting.
0: A new study suggests the quality of your sleep may be just as important as the amount. Researchers in China found that more REM sleep was linked to a lower risk of dozens of diseases, including heart failure. Breaking news and analysis at townhall.com. President Trump is expanding access to America's public lands and waters with new executive orders aimed at hunters, anglers, and outdoor businesses. Correspondent Richard Boyd reports.
4: The orders promote hunting access, habitat management, youth and veteran programs, and more science-based fisheries policy. They also target regulations officials say restrict recreational fishing and burden coastal communities. America's outdoor recreation economy generates more than $1.2 trillion per year and supports over 5 million jobs. Conservation and sportsmen's groups are praising this move, saying hunters and anglers are among America's greatest conservationists. President Trump says he's putting the American outdoorsman first. Richard Boyd reporting.
0: It's pumpkin spice season once again, and that's because the official start of autumn is this Tuesday. That's when the fall equinox occurs in the northern hemisphere. More on these stories at townhall.com.
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8: 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It's Brian Kilmeade.
14: Hi, everyone. So glad you're there. Brian Kilmeade Show coming your way. Busy week, right? So we have Craig Carton coming up, host of the Craig Carton Show on Outkick, WFAN afternoon host. And then we have Vice Admiral Robert Harwood, served on George Bush's National Security Council, member of JINSA's Iran Policy Project. And not only does he know what's going on in CENTCOM, he also knows what it's like growing up in Iran. He'll Zoom with us. A lot of this stuff, you know, you can always catch the stream. 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YouTube.com/@TheBrianKilmeadeShow. So let's get to the big three.
15: Number three.
16: You're going to come into Bob Kraft's house and spit in his face? No way. That's not censorship. Everyone now is like, oh, Bob Kraft got Macklemore fired. Well, that's censorship, freedom of speech. This ain't freedom of speech, homie. He owns the stadium. It's his house.
14: That is so correct. And that is Dave Portnoy of Barstool. The Ed Sheeran Macklemore fallout underlines the anti-Semitic rage in America's next generation and even around the globe. Why Bob Kraft and others simply have to hold the line.
15: Number two.
17: President Trump, who is set to meet with leaders from six Gulf countries on the sidelines of the UN next week, told Axios that he's approaching a critical juncture and weighing a decision on whether to restart massive attacks to bring the conflict to a close.
14: Jackie Heinrich weighing in, the world coming to town for the UN General Assembly. Two meetings that will define Trump's second term to take place. Meeting with the Chinese President Xi and Gulf State Confab to game plan versus Iran.
15: Number one.
18: You once said that America is the top dog in terrorism.
19: Yes.
18: Do you think America then is worse than Al-Qaeda?
19: Pound for pound, as far as the number of deaths, yes, we have caused tremendous terror all around the world.
14: Good job, Hassan Piker. You're continuing to show you hate America, and so many people that hop on your show must feel the same way, like Jamie Raskin, like the entire squad, and like, yes, Abdul El Al-Sid. Attention, all Democrats. You have an Hassan and socialism problem, and it isn't going away. We'll discuss what it means for the country and how the GOP can capitalize. Look, we see the polls. We know tradition. Doesn't look good for the party in power when it comes to the midterm election, except especially with a second-term president. Just keep in mind, in 2018, the president did lose the House, but he did pick up a seat in the Senate. So it was two seats in the Senate. So it was not a disaster for him. That's how he got people confirmed. So Hassan Piker, if you guys do not know, he is the radical Egyptian-born commentator that hops on social media, and all these squad members and all these prominent Democrats like Ro Khanna and Jamie Raskin and AOC and Bernie Sanders hop on with him. But most of all, it is Abdul El Al-Sid, and that's how he got the nomination. He, according to Hassan Piker, would come on his show. He'd been on at least four times, over an hour each time, and was looking for some type of momentum in order to run for that Senate seat and get that nomination. They end up getting it from Haley Stevens, and Hassan Piker was in his backyard 48 hours before the election, and it was campaigning with him up until the last day. So Hassan Piker's beliefs don't have to be exactly what LLC believes, but don't pretend as if you're not friends. He doesn't play a major role in your life because people want to find out what they're voting for. And Hassan Piker sat down with Axios and continue and MS now and continues to be a problem. Case in point, cut one.
18: You once said that America is the top dog in terrorism.
19: Yes.
18: Do you think America then is worse than Al-Qaeda?
19: Pound for pound, as far as the number of deaths, yes, we have caused tremendous terror all around the world.
14: Really? Tremendous terror all around the world. Anybody that's terrorized is an enemy of ours. If they get hit, that's called that is collateral damage, and nobody shoots for it. But Al-Qaeda is looking to kill people. If you know that you just watched 3,000 people plus and 9,000 afterwards die horrific deaths, and you say that's exactly what we do, we're the top of the terror chain, and you call yourself an American and a Democrat, are you kidding? Do I need to expand on this anymore? LLC, who has to, every time he tries to come up with a statement about what he's going to do if he becomes senator. And by the way, what he's going to do is ridiculous. Tax billionaires and have Medicare for all and get big-time corporations out of politics. Oh, fantastic. None of that's going to get done as a senator from Michigan. But I don't want to slow you down. But he comes out and says things like this, and it just comes like a wave over all Democrats. And that's what he did yesterday. Ladies and gentlemen, nobody on the left wants him doing a media tour, but that's what they're doing. Abdul Al-Sid immediately was asked, do you agree that America is a terrorist state? I do not agree with that statement, nor do I give much weight to the statements made by a social media streamer. Listen, pal, this guy is one of your best friends. You've been on with him multiple times, and according to him, he propelled you into prominence with a young audience. You said you want his 3 million streamers. Well, you got him. Now she's going to be campaigning. He's going to be campaigning with Kamala Harris. He wants the black vote. He's getting like no black votes for a Democrat. But Hassan Piker didn't stop there, did he? Cut six.
20: Do you think Iran should be free to build a nuclear weapon?
19: I think Iran, much like any other sovereign nation, has a right to defend itself, regardless of its domestic policies. My opinion on the matter is not dissimilar to what John Mersheimer has said, which is that in order to create regional stability in a world where mutually assured destruction is the only way for countries to have sovereignty, it's the same principle that I apply to Ukraine as well. Countries that would have nuclear arms in an age of nuclear proliferation are the only countries that can generate true sovereignty. Now, having said that, do I want Iran to have nuclear arms? No, but I also don't want America or Russia or China to have nuclear arms either.
14: So do you realize what he's saying? Let's look past that last statement. He's saying, you know, with nuclear arms with Iran, they're going to go right. You know what they're doing. They're going to go right for Israel. Doesn't bother him. And the way they'll do that is they'll barrage Israel with ballistic missiles. And they'll say, you hit back, I hit you with a nuclear weapon. And at which time, Israel do the same thing. That's what we're trying to avoid, you idiot. So I thought this was put well by the spokesperson for Kamala Harris's campaign. His name is Amar Moussa, wrote on X. Someone explained to me why he, of all people, feels like he should do a media tour less than 50 days from the election. Good luck. When we come back, we have some fun. Craig Carton is here, newest host of OutKick. Don't move.
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23: This is Fox on Justice. Despite both the prosecution and defense expecting a longer deliberation, the jury was able to reach a verdict in under 3 hours, convicting Dwayne Kefidi Davis of killing one of the most famous rappers ever, Tupac Shakur. In a statement, Tupac's siblings said they are, quote, elated and relieved by the outcome. Just minutes before court was expected to dismiss for the day, the jurors returned a verdict. The 63-year-old self-proclaimed gang leader is now facing life in prison for first-degree murder with a deadly weapon. The jury did not buy the defense's argument that Davis is a known liar, since the prosecution relied heavily on Davis's previous confessions about what happened in Las Vegas on September 7th, 1996, something the Clark County District Attorney Steve Wolfson says worked in the prosecution's favor. Davis made a comment at the end of court that he intends to appeal his conviction, but the DA is confident in the verdict. Natalie Chuck, Fox News.
24: I'm Gianna Gelosi with your Fox True Crime Minute. A newborn baby was found dead in a laundry bin in Wichita Falls, Texas in 1988. Now, nearly four decades later, thanks to genetic genealogy, the cold case has ended with a guilty plea. Tammy Sue Kearns, who now lives in Atlanta, pleaded guilty to second-degree murder and faces up to life in prison. The baby boy was found August 4th, 1988, in a laundry bin in a laundromat wrapped in linens from the U.S. Air Force Regional Hospital at Shepherd Air Force Base. At the time, every known pregnant person and newborn on base was accounted for. The Air Force Office of Special Investigations reopened the case in 2015. In 2022, tissue samples were submitted for forensic testing. That work led them to Kearns in 2025. She confessed that she was the baby's mother. Investigators say she was working as an X-ray technician at the Air Force Base Hospital and admitted to placing her hand over the newborn's mouth until he stopped crying and breathing before putting him in the laundry van, cleaning the room, and going back to work. There's more on this story at foxnews.com or subscribe to the Fox True Crime Podcast. I'm Gianna Gelosi with your Fox True Crime Minute.
25: This is House Call for Health. With September marking Suicide Prevention Month, a clinical psychologist is using this time to address misconceptions about suicide and also offer ways to help someone who may be at risk. Dr. Allison Athey is a Department of Psychological Sciences assistant professor at Case Western Reserve University. She says suicide is one of the leading causes of death for people in the United States, and that about 15% of people in the U.S. will think about ending their lives. Athey also describes suicide risk warning signs, including hopelessness, changes in behavior, or preparing for end of life, which could be writing a will or giving away prized possessions. And for anyone who may be concerned, help is available via call, text, or chat with the Suicide and Crisis Lifeline at 988. That's 24 hours a day, 7 days a week, across the U.S. and its territories. 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I'm Lisa Brady, Fox News.

0: If you're interested in it, Brian's talking about it. 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
1: So Craig Carton's all set to host the Craig Carton Show on OutKick, OutKick.com. That's where you can get it, but you can get it on the stream everywhere. Craig also hosts his great show in the afternoon on WFAN, which is now streamed on Sirius. But great to see you, Craig.
2: Good to see you, too. Now, you're eligible.
1: This is going to be great because now we can go to the same Christmas party.
2: That's exactly right.
1: You never invite me to WFAN.
2: And I heard you're very generous at these Christmas parties, so I'm all in.
1: No, I don't know if you can come to my, like, I have a show Christmas party, but I don't think you can go to that.
2: I want to go to that one.
1: But really?
2: Yeah.
1: You go?
2: Yeah, Allison was telling me the gifts just keep getting better and better and better.
1: Well, the gift is the actual event.
2: That's it. Your presence is the event. Brian blessed us. He showed up to his own Christmas party.
1: Well, no, that's my way of thanking him. Eat for free. Do you do anything for your crew?
2: Yeah, we take him the last couple of years to Fogo de Chao and eat as much as you want, drink as much as you want. But I think it's important. You got to take your staff out. They bust their asses for us.
1: No, okay, good. And they can hear you.
2: Yes.
1: So it's always good.
2: Yes.
1: All right. So let's talk a little bit about sports. If we can be a little bit New York centric for a while, because you don't get over emotional. But you got to say, for the Giants and Jets to open up with a win months after the New York Knicks just won a championship.
2: Yeah.
1: And the Yankees get Aaron Judge back, we thought. Anyway, we hope he comes back. But they're in a good spot in the playoffs. This must be heaven for you.
2: Yeah, this is. Well, the Knicks winning a championship
1: that was unbelievable.
2: Heaven on steroids for me, right? Because I never thought I'd see it in my lifetime. 53 years in between championships. And then we're kind of still living off that, right? And a lot of us as Knicks fans still don't know exactly how to behave because this isn't real, is it? Pinch me. Yes, it is real. And then you add to that the Yankees making another playoff run. They've clinched, obviously, the postseason. But the Jets and Giants both starting off 1-0, which has not happened in 17
1: years. You did not think that.
2: Well, I thought the Jets would beat the Titans.
1: All right.
2: I'm a Jet fan. I thought the Cowboys were going to wax the Giants. So I didn't see that one coming. And on your show, your Fox and Friends, I was being somewhat performative for Lawrence. I said the Cowboys would win the Super Bowl this year. So obviously I thought they were going to win game one, but it's a good time to be a New Yorker.
1: I mean, with that kind of statement, are you fearful for your job? Because when you still have they were dominated by the Giants. I mean, are you...
2: If the Giants beat the Rams on Monday night, I'm going to have to go check my contract, make sure I'm safe, yeah.
1: All right, let's talk about Bob Kraft, because he straddles both sports world and real world. I give him great credit. Ed Sheeran, who played at his wedding a few years ago, friends with him. Mm-hmm. So he's not just a performer playing in Foxborough. He saw what Macklemore said. Listen to this guy, Cut 19.
3: Free Palestine. I said free Palestine. To all of my Jewish brothers and sisters, criticism of Israel, criticism of apartheid, being against genocide in no way is a criticism of you. So I say free Palestine. I say free Lebanon. I say free Cuba. I say free Congo, free Sudan, free all.
1: You got the spirit of this. What does that mean? Does he want Lebanon to be free of Hezbollah, or is he commenting on Israel?
2: No, I think he just wants to be free of Jews.
1: Right.
2: And remember, this is the same guy, and you can't talk about him without talking about what he did previously in concerts when he put on the exaggerated nose and mocked miserly Jews, that whole stereotypical nonsense. I think what Robert Kraft did was brave, actually. And it's his building. He can decide who gets to play in that building. This is not a free speech issue. You don't say free Palestine without that equating to I hate Israel / I hate the Jewish people. And that's all this is. And, the woke liberal entertainers of the world who think because they can sing well or act well or entertain us think they have this crazy platform that we should just accept. And I choose not to accept it. And I think what Robert Kraft did was on the money.
1: So, and by the way, he's not alone. The Eagles canceled the concert over at Lincoln Field. Lucas Oil Stadium canceled over in Indianapolis. Arlington, the Cowboys canceled them. Raymond, if you have Macklemore, you can't come. In other words, Ed Sheeran, you're invited.
2: Them.
1: Yeah. Raymond James Stadium, so over in Tampa, Mercedes-Benz Stadium, Atlanta, done.
2: And by the way, we do have freedom of speech in this country. This is not a freedom of speech issue. This is I own the building. And I don't like what you're spewing and putting out there because it's divisive. So if you want to go play on a street corner or in a bagel shop, go ahead and do it. But you can't play in my building.
1: So I'm going to give you a scenario, Craig. You have a stadium. They're here to see Craig Carton.
2: Mm-hmm.
1: But they want to see a pre-show.
2: Right.
1: So you call up Brian Kilmeade and you say, Brian, open up, give me 20 minutes, just get everybody ready for me.
2: Mm-hmm.
1: And I go up there and I create havoc for the 20 minutes.
2: Yeah.
1: You'd be furious.
2: Yes, I would.
1: Why is Ed Sheeran not furious?
2: Yeah, well, that's a great question. And I understood the first time Macklemore did it, maybe Ed didn't know it was going to happen. So he gets a pass on the first time. Once he Macklemore does what he does, people are buying tickets to see me. I'm Ed Sheeran, right? You bet your ass you and I are having a conversation. That doesn't happen again if you want to continue to enjoy a sold-out stadium where people didn't come to see you. And by the way, Macklemore has not been relevant in the music scene.
1: Right.
2: For 20 years, he's got two songs people care about.
1: Right. I didn't know about anything. I could barely pronounce his name. But those are a few things that were going on. The other thing I got to ask you about...
2: Yeah.
1: Is Sydney Sweeney decides she wants to get involved.
2: God bless Sydney Sweeney.
1: In many ways.
2: Yes.
1: And has blessed her, clearly.
2: Yeah, yes, he has.
1: Right. So she says, hey, you got this betting form? I'd like to be an investor. And she does what I think is a very provocative ad for you to bet with them. Like, you do a whole thing on betting. You have a show on betting. So she's trying to get guys to bet. But they think she sold out the gender by having a racy ad where she looks sexy and the outfits are skimpy. Are you insulted?
2: Let me just check. No, I've red blood coursing through my veins, Brian. No one's truly offended by it. And this is, again, the hypocrisy of, you know, self-appointed moral compasses of our country that come from the entertainment world to the sports world. Why is Sydney Sweeney offensive? But, oh, I don't know. Serena Williams naked in Sports Illustrated, body issue.
1: Yeah.
2: Why is that empowering? It's the same thing.
1: Right.
2: A beautiful woman who decided that she wanted to be naked in a magazine layout. So you can't decide one's offensive and one's empowering. It's the same thing. I think at the end of the day, and I said this on my Outkick show, the only people that complained about it are just ugly.
1: Okay, I don't know if that's a stat that backs
2: up. I did research on it. Ugly people don't like Sydney Sweeney because she's not ugly.
1: Well, how about Megan Rapinoe?
2: She's ugly.
1: Right. Megan Rapinoe?
2: Yes.
1: Well, no. Okay.
2: She's ugly in every bit. I don't mean just looks-wise because
1: I have an analogy that'll help your story, though. Megan Rapinoe's ex is, I forgot.
2: Sue Bird.
1: Sue Bird. They were naked in the Sports Illustrated.
2: Yes.
1: So we weren't offended by that.
2: Right. It was, hey, it's okay for me to get naked with my wife, but it's not okay for her to get naked. And I want to be clear about something. When I say that Megan Rapinoe is ugly, I'm not talking about just her looks. I'm talking about the essence of her being.
1: The anger.
2: She's an ugly human being. Yuck.
1: Right. Sophie Cunningham,
2: not ugly,
1: was asked to weigh in for you. Cut 23.
4: But why are girls mad? Like, that she is, that is literally what she does. Why is anyone mad? Like, that is, it is a gambling ad. Men, sports, pretty much naked women. Like, of course that's going to draw attention. Again, do I agree with it? Morally, I think it's kind of weird, but like, teach their own. Go do your thing, sis. But at the end of the day, I'm really loving seeing all these girls who are powerful, strong, showing young girls what it looks like to actually be an athlete. I don't think the ad was coming for women in sport.
1: Right. They're going for men in betting.
2: It's like, listen, I know the 90% of the betting audience in this country happens to be male. So women do wager, but not nearly as much as men do. So if I'm a brand new website that's competing against FanDuel, DraftKings, Fanatics, and now all the predictive markets like Polymarket and Kalshi, what's the quickest way to steal some market share? Currently, the most popular woman on the planet is Sydney Sweeney. It'd be like 20 years ago saying, I'm going to use Pamela Anderson to be the face of my company. That's called smart marketing.
1: 1 minute left.
2: Yes.
1: I just got to ask you, Patrick McEnroe was on Capitol Hill this week, and he was saying we got to stop with the foreigners in sports because you got to limit the amount of foreigners on these rosters. They come in at 23. They knock the 18-year-old Americans off. When it comes to tennis, water polo, soccer, we're getting knocked out. Division I athletes is all international. Do you agree with limiting foreign participation in Division I sports? Limit it.
2: No. I think that's maybe the dumbest thing I've heard today, and I've heard a lot of dumb things already. I know it's early in the morning. How about we do this? How about we teach our kids how to play sports the right way? And that's what's happening in Europe, especially in basketball. We live in a society with youth sports right now where it's, I want to copy the biggest personality, not the best player. We're doing a bad job raising great athletes.
1: I vehemently disagree.
2: Okay.
1: And this could hurt our friendship. Because when you have a 22-year-old German who just failed out of the academy, Academy in the Bundesliga.
2: Yeah.
1: Walks in and knocks out an 18-year-old from Syosset. You're okay
2: with
1: that?
2: But what is the 18-year-old from Syosset? Why is he put him in Division
1: Two? No, he isn't, but you put him in Division Two?
2: Yeah, I think sports is still based on meritocracy. If the German kid's better than the American kid, the German kid should play.
1: Is this an American college or a world college?
2: Well, aren't all colleges worldly?
1: Eric, great going. Listen to him on OutKick. He's really cool, even when he disagrees with me.
2: I'm coming back every Friday, kill me.
1: You haven't been invited.
2: Oh.
1: OutKick.com.

0: With SRN News, I'm Mary Rose. President Trump will meet with the New York City Mayor Zohran Mamdani on Monday. The mayor's office confirmed the two will meet to discuss issues affecting New Yorkers while the president is in town for the United Nations General Assembly meeting. The president is set to deliver remarks on Tuesday and meet with global leaders. This will be the third public meeting between the president and the Democratic mayor, who was elected almost a year ago. Mamdani has clashed with the president on a number of issues, including the decision to go to war with Iran. And the president says he's converting his proposed triumphal arch in Washington, D.C. into a top-grade military complex. He said that in a post on Sunday that he made the decision at the strong request of the U.S. military.
1: Did you know modern windows do a lot more these days than just look better? At Leon Screening and Repair, we stay in front of the latest materials and technology.
2: The standard these days has moved towards vinyl, which is a very good insulator, so you know, has become the standard, you know, with the modern windows. And then from the glass standpoint, pretty much any modern window is going to come with at least some level of what they call a low-E coating on the glass that actually reflects the UV.

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3: Good sir, it's football season. You ready?
4: I wake up every day. Miami has the Dolphins, the greatest football team. And I hope and I pray. And I look at other fans, but we look at each other with that look. Like, oh gosh, not another one. The patience I'm supposed to have as a fan watching this team be almost worse than the New York Jets. We have people that can't block out of a paper bag.
3: Hey brother, can I get that smash?
4: I should seriously just go ahead and start running again and try myself. I think I can do better. As a matter of fact, I know I can. We'll probably beat the Jets once, Eddie, because they are just as bad as we are. If there's ever Eddie. A chance to change teams, now would be the time.
3: I've lost them.
4: But it's aqua and orange all the way, man. We just, I can't do it. I'm going to cry. What happened to Dan and Joe and Tom?
3: The ravages of time.
4: We're just getting worse. We stopped practice because
3: just let him keep talking. Hayden, so I'll take a smash. 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
5: This is meteorologist Paul Trombley with your Real Talk 93.3 weather update. Lows dip down to about 73 tonight under partly cloudy skies with a slight chance of thunderstorms. Northerly winds around 5 miles per hour. Mainly sunny skies tomorrow. Slight chance of thunderstorms. Highs level off around 92. Slight chance of thunderstorms tomorrow night. Lows around 72. 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
1: Don't have, you know, the people who are willing to participate in a survey. You can kind of see what are the industries, what are the geographies, what are the size of the businesses, how many workers they have. So you get a broad picture. Then for the book, we wanted to go find them and meet some of these people. So that's where we went to the property registration data. We bought some yacht data. We bought some jet data to try and find some of these, you know, more conspicuous consumers that we could then go and interview and talk to about their stories.
2: So we'll have some examples and maybe some takeaways. First, you have a story of a guy who just wanted to sell hot dogs.
3: Yeah, one of our favorite stories is the story of Dick Portillo. He grew up in the Cabrini-Green's housing project of Chicago. He's a kid of immigrants, Greek and Mexican immigrants. And he was kind of a fighter, wasn't great at school by his own admission when we talked to him. And he went to the Marines and bounced around a bunch of jobs and couldn't quite figure out what to do. And then finally he said, look, I got to provide for my family. I'm going to put a little trailer in with no running water. Got $1,000 from his brother and starts selling hot dogs because in Chicago, in the city, it's pretty successful, but in the suburbs, nobody's doing it. And he was working his butt off. I mean, he basically would go and wash the dishes in his bathtub, and there was mustard stains, you know, from all the hot dog leftovers of the day. And many decades later, he ended up selling that business for $1 billion and sailing off on a yacht that he called the Top Dog.
2: Wow. And so, and then how did you find that story?
3: Through the yacht data.
2: So you find out who's got rich stuff. And that, by the way, very innovative. What else did you, what are some other stories?
1: Another great story I love. This is a generation later than Portillo, a woman named Karen Bentledge. She dropped out of college. She's from Connecticut. And she started out learning a little bit about running a business, working for somebody else, and then decided she was going to set out on her own, distributing tanning beds. So she would buy tanning beds, and initially she was just selling them, flipping them basically as a distributor, and she decided, oh, a lot of people are getting into this. I'd rather own tanning beds and then rent the service to tan. So she bought one with the savings. She came from a pretty low-income family, put them in the back of a salon, and was like getting $10 for every 10 minutes. And she was like, oh my God, I'm making $1,000 a week all of a sudden just with this tanning bed service. I'm going to be rich. And her mom still wanted her to go to nursing school. She's like, I'm not going to go to nursing school. I'm going to be rich. So she would flip one tanning bed into three tanning beds, started, you know, salons basically, and then built a huge tanning franchise, was the second largest distributor of tanning beds, and then built a huge franchise business. She also read the leaves when people were less interested in tanning. She switched to waxing salons. So she pivoted, always reinvesting the profits from the business to grow that thing, owned a huge chunk of it, and was very successful without taking venture capital, without having a fancy pedigree degree. And I think it's a super inspiring story.
2: So when you read things like, if you look at Phil Knight's story, I mean, this guy has absolutely nothing. He told his sister to go down and pay $50, $25 to get a business license, and then thinks he can make a different sneaker, and it was falling apart, and he had every month he had to come up with, there was no financing like it was today. So it ends up being this behemoth of a company, which, by the way, they're running into the ground without him. But those are high-profile stories. These people seem to have an innate drive. If you get up every day, I got to find something. You will find something, right?
3: Oh, absolutely. I mean, one of the most powerful parts of Karen's story is she said, you know, I made a lot of millionaires myself. She had other people running some of these wax centers, and they were hustling, and they could do it too. And so I think when you look at the data, you really need to remember there's a lot of paths. I mean, I think these everywhere millionaires are giving people a blueprint for success in America.
2: Right. And by the way, the name of the book is The Everywhere Millionaire, Who is Really Rich and How They Got There. So another illustration of a story. By the way, where did she? Where's she from?
3: She's from Connecticut. From I can't remember what city.
1: Okay. Shelton initially. Yeah.
2: All right. So what did you have? Did you were you able to head to the Midwest? So you mentioned Kansas.
1: Yeah. Oh, so absolutely. So I mean, you know, like Portillo's from Chicago. Started out in Chicago. That's a homebred Chicago story. Another story we like to tell is a chemical importer exporter. Jamie Shaw was the person we talked to. She was the second generation running the business that her father started as a chemist, basically buying chemicals and then repackaging them and distributing them to pharmaceutical companies and other users. A very mundane, boring business that, you know, has made several members of that family extremely wealthy. Mm-hmm. He started basically, dropped out of a job because he was like, I'm tired of working these really hard hours, and started just cold calling people like, can I sell you chemicals from people's couches. He tried to get closer so he could call from a local number sitting on friends' couches and stuff. His first customer was PBR, Pabst Blue Ribbon. He's selling a chemical in beer manufacturing.
2: Wow. Do you find when you came to these people, they were very proud of what they did and they're almost willing? No, very few people ask them.
3: Yeah, often, you know, they want to share their stories. Some of them, you know, are pretty secretive and don't want people to know, you know, for good reason, how wealthy they are. So there's one guy who's an auto dealer. We found a story about him, and the title was something like, he's like Batman. He goes to conferences only on the condition that nobody talks to him. He doesn't put his name on the dealerships he has. Somebody else run it and get some equity. So there's a huge range. Some, you know, want to share their story. Like Dick Portillo wants to share his story, and I think it's a great story. And there's so many of them that we have a whole list.
2: You mentioned the car dealership, family car dealership. You might think, okay, that's a grind. But you do really well. You run a dealership, and you have the service, and you are kind of people. These people are doing well.
3: Yeah, so my favorite car dealer is Larry Miller. He basically started at a parts department at a Toyota, really learned how to do it, made it, turned it around, and eventually found himself in a place where he could buy a dealership, mm-hmm. and then it was two, and then three, and then he ended up buying the Utah Jazz.
2: He ended up buying the Utah Jazz, right. I'm a self-made millionaire. So why did you want to write this book?
1: I think, you know, like we want to both sort of open people's eyes, like who's really rich and prosperous in the country. We want to basically take them sort of off the social media version of it, which is just Bezos and Musk over and over on repeat, and see this much broader class of people. We're talking about 3 million everywhere millionaires. These are people with net worth of at least $5 million, average net worth of $25 million. Collectively, they have more wealth than the Forbes 400 combined by an order of magnitude, more than 10 times the wealth. And their stories are at the same time much closer to home, much more abundant. And I think a lot of them are much more attainable because they're not starting rocket companies. You know, they're car dealers. They're starting $5 electric toothbrush manufacturing companies. They're running chemical importer exporters or renting tanning salons. And this is just like a kind of path to prosperity through owning and running one of these businesses and growing it over time that a lot of people who aspire to that kind of success could achieve themselves.
2: So, and that, do you think that's especially important now that we have this growth of socialism in this country?
3: Yes, I think.
2: Especially, you know, you took PhDs in business. You're studying all these different ways to earn money and comparing it to other economic systems. And now we're pretending as if there wasn't a Cold War. I mean, are we looking at Cuba and saying, man, we should get some of that magic? Venezuela's going so well with an oppressive communist country. What happened to the Soviet Union? Was that just bad luck? I mean, we do have lessons about this.
3: I think it's important to retell the lesson. And one fun thing about this book is we gave early copies to some of our colleagues, many of whom are from Europe and other places, you know, in Scandinavia with slightly different systems. And they were like, you guys are optimists. You really believe that in the potential of America and that this can work. And I think more people need to hear and be reminded of the power of being able to get wealthy in this country.
2: Mm-hmm. When you, for example, if you're an athlete and you compare yourself to Michael Jordan, you're going to feel pretty frustrated. But what you're trying to say is there are so many ways besides going to the moon. You know, besides people that you see on the stock exchange or people working in New York City and around the country. So I almost think you're on a mission now.
1: That's right. I mean, I think to your point about basketball players, the glamorous world of the NBA isn't necessarily the way to make several hundred million dollars. So we tell a story in the book of a guy named Junior Bridgman, who's a sixth man for the Milwaukee Bucks, who got the idea from somebody working in the organization that maybe franchise fast food restaurants was a way to make some more money, because he didn't make that much money as an NBA player. And so he started working as a Wendy's franchise operator and was like working every job in the Wendy's after he retired from the NBA. He made hundreds of millions of dollars operating Wendy's franchises and other fast casual restaurants like Chili's. Way more in that unglamorous business. He had a former teammate say, what is he doing in there with those work pants on running the fryer? And he's like, well, he's, you know, raking it in compared to what he was doing as a basketball player in that glamorous job. So I think it's like an amazing inspirational story that also tells you like maybe wealth and prosperity is not exactly where we're all told to look.
2: Right. And do you feel as though you're in your 40s?
3: Yep.
2: Do you worry that people think the American dream is dead, Owen?
3: I do worry, and you know, one of our messages is that hard work can really bring you from the bottom to the top. It's not just Portillo. We looked at every single entrepreneur in America who started a business. There's 10 million of them, and we linked them back to how rich they were. And the typical entrepreneur who's successful comes from a middle class or poor family. It's not from a rich family. There's a lot of people.
2: There's a lot of first time millionaires.
3: Absolutely.
2: And that's just it. That gives hope. It's not old money. So what role, since you used to do this, does the tax structure have in people's success? How could it be used better to help people who have this type of drive?
1: So the tax code definitely encourages folks in the U.S. towards ownership, towards starting a business, towards reinvesting, because you get the deductions for the reinvestments. If you take profits, you reinvest them, you get deductions for those reinvestments. And so there are a lot of ways through those kinds of incentives to like encourage people to grow businesses or start businesses. The tax code says if you're a salaried worker, you pay a different rate than if you're a business owner. And in the last 40 years, the rate for the business owner has been a bit lower. And so that's trying to encourage folks to do that. You know, a lot of the people we talk to are driven not just by the after-tax gains, but they really like kind of enjoy it. Mm-hmm. They can't tell the difference between Sunday and Tuesday.
2: Yeah.
1: They don't really do hobbies very well. And so like, you know, to the extent that maybe a little bit more after tax is nice and helps them buy a slightly bigger yacht, that's great. But a lot of non-tax factors are driving these stories.
2: Owen Zidar and Eric Zwick, stick around. We got a few more questions on the back end. The name of their book is The Everywhere Millionaire: Who is Really Rich in America and How They Got There. Don't move.
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9: 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Robots like Sparrow that have 7 suction cups for fingers and can identify and sort items. And Proteus, a Roomba-like bot that scans warehouse floors carrying 900 pounds on its back. Amazon employs 1 million robots like these in its factories worldwide and is investing $1 billion in its employees to upskill them to manage the bots, according to its VP of Employee Experiences, Sharon Gordon, and of Robotics, Scott Drescher.
10: We have over 700,000 people that we have upskilled since we've started focusing on our robots, and that allows our employees to evolve their skill set.
11: They need technicians like you would for your car. It helps them train and develop the job skills they need to fix robots and get them back into the fleet.
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12: 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Now, store brands are typically cheaper than name brand products, and even if the price is just a few cents less, it can add up in the long run, according to Consumer Reports. In addition, Consumer Reports found that shoppers can save more than 60% when they buy store brand ketchup rather than the name brand. They also found the biggest savings were at Costco, Aldi, and Walmart, all about 50% less than the store brand on average, while Whole Foods had the least savings. And according to Taste, many store brands taste just as good and sometimes even better than the name brand, according to Consumer Reports' test of 70 products across different categories. Saving you money, Hillary Barsky, Fox News.

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1: Hey, we are back. Obin Zidar was with us right now in Eric Zwick. They have a brand new book out called Everywhere Millionaire, Who is Really a Rich in America and How They Got There. And you have different illustrative stories to go over. And they're not the high profile stories, you know, not the launch of a famous company or the story of how a millionaire became a billionaire. It's you wanted to expose what other people have done to be successful, to spread the word of capitalism. Because the other thing that comes out, I'll start with you, Owen, is when you are a capitalist or successful, you have to hire other people. And when you hire other people, they can learn from what you're doing and maybe get inspired to do other things. And you, other people, maybe they don't have that inspiration, but your help, that's the theory behind capitalism. Your thirst for success brings others with you.
2: And that, you know, we talked about Karen Bentledge a little bit before the break, and she brought so many people along with her. If you talk about Dick Portillo, he was employing thousands of people. And one of the key ways to make an entrepreneur is to basically give them early experience in a sector that 10, 15 years down the line, when a baby boomer who's running their business wants to retire, somebody's got to run it. And that there's a lot of opportunity right now for those people who are working for entrepreneurs to hand over and do that themselves.
1: You said the founders of Dave's Hot Chicken, three friends, started in a Los Angeles parking lot with $900 and a passion for Nashville-style hot chicken. 8 years later, they had more than 300 locations, sold the business for $1 billion, right?
3: What I love about this story, other than the fact that I just personally love hot chicken sandwiches, is that it's evidence that even today, like these are young guys that are done this in the last 10, 15 years. These same stories, like Portillo's sort of story, starting out with very little, just a passion and recognition that there's a problem unsolved in the market, which is a super competitive industry, but there's no hot chicken sandwiches that people want to be eating. And so, you know, these guys sort of say, okay, we're going to make a better sandwich and we're going to grow it. And it took so little time for them to attract attention and grow this thing. They're ripping franchises up. Like they're just like going across the country with growth. And they made $1 billion selling that business almost just 10 years later, very recently. So I think
1: that was it tough to get that story told? Was he one of the people that didn't, or the one of the three people that didn't want to tell it? Or
3: those guys, I think, were actually pretty happy to see us feature them in the book, okay, especially in the journal. I think they're pretty popular. They're hot on media, and I think they used media, the new media, in a way to promote and grow the business faster.
1: So this will help
3: Portillo, yeah. Totally. Totally. I mean, I've got some amazing pictures of taking my family to Dave's after that Wall Street Journal story came out.
1: Well, I'm sure you know this would be a great podcast to have all the people that you interviewed and hear their stories. That would be something.
3: Absolutely.
1: So I would listen, number one.
2: Love to make that happen.
1: All right. We'll do it. Congratulations, guys. Pick up Everywhere Millionaire, Who is Really Rich in America and How They Got There. Thanks so much for listening. Don't forget One Nation Sunday at 10 p.m. right here on Fox. Thanks, guys.
4: The U.S. Treasury quietly released its official financial report for 2025. It appears by its own numbers, the U.S. government seems insolvent. It's reported that the Treasury shows about $6 trillion in assets and over $47 trillion in liabilities. Add it all up, and it looks like the U.S. owes more than $130 trillion it doesn't have. If that were a family, they'd earn $52,000 a year, spend $73,000, and already be more than $1 million underwater. Any accountant would call that insolvent. 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
10: News this hour from Town Hall, I'm Mary Rose. President Trump returns to the White House earlier than expected after leaving Camp David in Maryland.
11: FoxNews.com says Mr. Trump's return comes as the administration weighs its next steps in the war with Iran. The president's early return also comes ahead of his upcoming trip to New York with the UN General Assembly. Iran says it has revealed conditions to the U.S. through Qatar for ending the war and is waiting for President Trump's response.
10: Correspondent Andrew Stewart reporting. Germany's Chancellor Friedrich Merz says he will stay on as Germany's leader despite significant losses in state elections.
12: German Chancellor Friedrich Merz has said he plans to stay in office despite his party's losses in two state elections. Merz's center-right Christian Democratic Union Party got just 5% of the votes in Mecklenburg-Western Pomerania, its worst result since World War II. Merz called the result a disaster, but remained committed to his reform agenda and insisted on finishing his term as chancellor. He argued that the losses are proof that difficult reforms are ever more urgent. The anti-migration Alternative for Germany party, or AfD, made significant gains in both elections. I'm Karen Shemas.
10: A federal immigration agent shot a man in Austin on Sunday. An adult man who suffered a gunshot wound was transported to a medical center and was listed in stable but serious condition. Saudi Arabia has confirmed that Yemen's Houthi rebels tried to attack its capital with a ballistic missile. It was the first attack targeting Riyadh since the escalation in fighting between the Iran-backed Houthis and Yemeni government forces backed by the Saudis. More on these stories at townhall.com.
13: You heard me talk about Relief Factor for years because I believe in taking care of ourselves so we can enjoy life to the fullest. But there's another member of the family we'd do just about anything for, our dogs.